0: There you are, for Ben, formerly of Charm Award. That's Lionel Richie, of course, and Say You, Say Me. And we've mentioned one or two times before this morning, this evening rather, we got, of course, our request on Sundays in the morning. So your Sunday request, 10 a.m. to 12 noon, repeated in the evening between 8 and 10 p.m. But we also have our Sunday magazine programme on Sundays, obviously. So let me tell you more. On this week's edition of the Sunday Colour Supplement, we'll be bringing you all the fun and excitement of the South of England show, held at the Ardingly Showground. We'll also be looking forward to the very popular Hawley Carnival, which takes place on the 20th of June, and we'll have the What's On guide to the local theatres. There'll be lots of good music, including the featured artist of the week, and a countdown of the most requested artists on Radio Red Hill over the last 7 days. That's all on the Sunday Colour Supplement, this Sunday afternoon from 2 until 5, presented by Nick Hutchings, and you can hear the programme repeated on Sunday evening from 10.
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2: 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And welcome back to your Saturday requests. You're still here with both me, Conor Gray.
0: And me, Nigel Gray.
2: Yes, both still here. And we're excited to enter this next hour of your requests. And we're going to start with a staff member on Newdigate Ward called Axel. And you've given this classic request by Neil Diamond. It's Sweet Caroline.

0: there with him was Kel.
1: Exactly.
0: Ex-Child yeah. Ward. And Kel's given us a request here. I'm going to play it now, in fact, and one for tomorrow morning as well. The message is, please play these for my beloved Big Bear. Thank you for taking me out for breakfast this morning. Love from your little bear. There we are. It's nice. It's the hollies. The air that I breathe.

0: Colin and I were just discussing, that's the actual real classic, I think, from the Hollies. The Air That I Breathe, and that was for Kel. And thanks, Kel and Ben, for all your requests, of course. And very pleased to play them for you.
1: Yes, indeed. And thank you for keeping us updated about the situation. It's been lovely to follow that journey. And now we're going to say hello to Dennis. You're on the Cup Film Award, and you've previously had, here's a link for you that you might kind of pick up on. You previously had By the Jam down in the tube station at midnight. So we're going to play more Jam now, and this one in particular is very fitting because it's going underground.

0: just put the link then between Down in the Tube Station at Midnight and that song Going Underground, both by The Jam, of course, a link being something to do with the Tube or the Underground, both of them in that same vein. And that was just for you, Dennis, on the Copthorne Ward. And if, just like Dennis, you would also like to make a request, here's how.
1: Would you like to hear your favourite music on Radio Redhill? 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Just let us know your choice along with your name and ward. We look forward to playing your request.
2: We do indeed. There we are. Easy peasy. Now let's go to Paul on Nutfield Ward. Hello, Paul. You've got three requests, in fact, coming up in the next 3 days. The first one's tonight, then we've got Elvis tomorrow and Gene Vincent the day after that. Here's Queen, though, for you tonight, Bohemian Rhapsody.

0: There goes Queen. Bohemian Rhapsody, of course, for Paul on the Nutfield Ward. And tomorrow on your Sunday request from 10 a.m, Paul, what have you got for you? You've got Elvis. Oh, well, why not? Got so much Elvis today and tomorrow. And on Monday, it's going to be Gene Vincent as well. So some nice requests coming up for you over the next few days.
1: Indeed. And speaking of Elvis, we are now going to actually have some Elvis just for you, Richard, on the Woodland Ward. And your first request that you've particularly wanted by Elvis Presley is this one, Return to Sender.

0: And that's another installment of Elvis Presley, just for Richard on the Woodland Ward. And that was, of course, Return to Sender. And stay tuned, because your Sunday request, as we've mentioned, 10 till 12 tomorrow in the morning, you're going to hear more Elvis.
1: Excellent. OK, let's go now to Monica on Copthall Ward. Hello, Monica. You'd like to hear It's My Life. Here's Bon Jovi.

0: life.
1: That's the title from Bon Jovi. It's My Life. And that's Philharmonica on the Copthorne Ward. And tomorrow, Sunday, you've got some 90s music for you coming up on your Sunday requests.
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Indeed, and welcome back to your Saturday request. Still here with the both of us, Connor Gray and Nigel Gray. And your next request tonight, we're going to say hello to Debbie on the Woodland Ward. And you've requested this quite big track by Prince. So hopefully we'll get to play of it. It's Purple Rain.

0: And there was Prince and Purple Rain just for Debbie on the Woodland Ward. I hope you enjoyed that. And yes, stay tuned, because I'm sure that you'll like plenty of what we've got to play as well.
1: So. Let's hope so. Brenda on Surrey Wall, going to come to you now. You want country music with an old style. You've asked for Willie Nelson in particular. Here's his version, which I still think is one of the best versions of the lot, this song. Been recorded by so many people. Willie Nelson's version is superb. Always on my mind.

0: Willie Nelson says, "You're always on my mind." And that's for Brenda on Surrey Ward. And tomorrow on your Saturday request, no, Sunday request, 10 a.m, you've got Glenn Campbell.
1: Indeed. And now we're going to say hello again to Ben on the Charlwood Ward. We did have some requests for you earlier, Ben and Kel, of course. You've had quite a few on this slip already. You've had Alive and Kicking by Simple Minds. And on tonight's show, we're going to be playing Robbie Williams, and She's the One.

0: That was She's the One by Robbie Williams, and that was for Ben, and I guess Kel as well, and dedicated for Little Bear, who I love, says Ben, on the Childhood Award. So hope you both enjoyed that one.
1: Okay, let's move on now to Edinburgh and Surrey Ward, and we've got classical music for you, and in fact, you went round and saw them today, didn't you, Connor?
0: I did indeed, yeah.
1: And we've chosen some music by Johann Strauss for you, as you asked, and it's Roses from the South, a waltz.

0: There you are, music by Johann Strauss, Roses from the South. And that was for Edna on the Surrey Wall. Hope you enjoy that, Edna. And tomorrow morning on your Sunday request from 10 a.m, we'll play more of the same.
1: Indeed. And now we're going to say hello to Andrew on the Nutfield Ward. Your first choice, which we're going to play tonight, is by Al Green. This is Let's Stay Together.

0: Al Green, Let's Stay Together, just for you, Andrew, on the Nutfield Ward. Stay tuned, because on your Sunday request, you'll hear Iron Sky by Paolo Nutini.
1: We can't stay together much longer, I'm afraid. We're almost at the end of the programme. So, William and Charles Ward, you'll be the last person on this particular programme today. And you've asked for American Pie by Don McLean. We see we play either the short version or the long version, depending on how much time we have left. And we're sort of straddling the two, really, because we haven't got time for the long version in its entirety, but also the short version. We could play more. So what we're going to do now is play the long version, probably have to fade the last 40 seconds or so. Sorry about that, but the news has got to come on, of course, after us. So there we are. Here's the much we can do with the long version of American Pie, Don McLean. Uh-huh.

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0: From the Sky News Centre at 2, Scotland's long wait to play World Cup football is over.
1: This is the moment the Tartan Army have waited since 1998 for, and for many of them it's their first ever experience of a World Cup, and they've enjoyed it, taking over the city for the day. Now it's about the team as they come up against the nation who have made it to the tournament against all odds. We've just seen a rousing rendition of Flower of Scotland. Scott McTominay and John McGinn are both in a team that is captained by Andy Robertson. It's Scotland versus Haiti here in Boston.
0: And that's Joe Rawson watching their tournament opener. Brazil and Morocco shared a 1-1 draw in their opening match in New Jersey, while Qatar scored a late equaliser in their 1-1 draw against Switzerland. The BMA union says strike action by resident doctors in England has been called off while its members consider a new offer. They had been due to walk out for 4 days next week in an ongoing row over pay. Iran insists a peace deal with the US will not be signed later. Yesterday, Pakistan's Prime Minister announced he expected the agreement to be finalised within 24 hours. Here's our Middle East correspondent, Adam Parsons.
2: The United States clearly wants a deal. Donald Trump is going to the G7 meeting in Europe. He's going to meet some Middle East leaders there. He's also going to want to mollify European leaders who think that, bluntly, this war has been a waste of time and is damaging global economies.
0: Three teenagers remain in custody after their arrest on suspicion of murdering a man in Essex. Police were called to Central Park in Chelmsford on Friday night, where a 21-year-old man was found. Today marks 9 years since the Grenfell Tower disaster. 72 people died and around 100 were injured in the UK's deadliest residential fire since World War II. And some parts of the country could be hotter than Los Angeles next week. Temperatures could reach 30 degrees Celsius because of warmer air coming in from the continent. That's the latest from the Sky News Centre. I'm Bev Rimmer.
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I'm Nick Hutchings. Why not join me between 10 and 1, Monday to Saturday, for a mixture of music and fun? I'll have the tunes you want to hear interspersed with facts from this day in history. I'll also have the local news so you can keep up with what's happening. That's 10 to 1, Monday to Saturday. You know, that bit between breakfast and lunch. I look forward to your company.

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0: From the Sky News Centre at 3, Scotland are winning on their World Cup return. Joe Rawson's in Boston.
1: It's been more than 10,000 days since Scotland had last scored at a World Cup, and that ended by one again.
0: President Trump's adamant a deal to end the war with Iran will be signed today. Speaking on Truth Social, he says it'll open the Strait of Hormuz to all, but Tehran's already said it isn't happening. Planned strike action by resident doctors in England's been called off. They were due to walk out on Monday for 4 days in the long-running row over pay. Jenny Barsby has more details.
2: The British Medical Association has posted on social media saying it's secured a last-minute offer from the government. The union says that includes 4,500 extra speciality training places as well as a 6.6% pay rise by April next year. The offer will now be voted on by members. The Health Secretary James Murray has said this is a positive and welcome development and that the BMA have recognised that the country simply can't afford a pay rise this year.
0: Three teenagers remain in custody on suspicion of murdering a man in Essex. Police were called to Central Park in Chelmsford on Friday night, where the body of a 21-year-old man was discovered. Today marks 9 years since the Grenfell Tower disaster. 72 people were killed, with around 100 injured, in what was the UK's deadliest residential fire since World War II. An inquiry has since found serious failings in building safety and emergency responses. Looking further ahead to sport, and British tennis number one Emma Raducanu aims to secure her second career title this afternoon. That's in the final at Queen's Club. She hasn't lifted a trophy since her US Open triumph in 2021. Raducanu won two matches in the space of a few hours yesterday. That's the latest.
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5: Would you all be so good as to fall in? 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

0: From the Sky News Centre at 4, Scotland have been facing Haiti in their World Cup opener. Joe Rawson is in Boston.
1: John McGinn's deflected goal in the 20th minute means Scotland are on track for a historic win, but they've been holding on all second half. Haiti have been piling on the pressure and there's been a lot of desperate defending. The Tartan Army watching the conclusion of this with their hands over their faces, but they're ready to party when the full-time whistle blows. Scotland 1, Haiti 0.
0: Joe Rawson in Boston. The BMA union says strike action by resident doctors in England has been called off while its members consider a new offer. They'd been due to walk out for 4 days next week in an ongoing row over pay and conditions. Iran insists a peace deal with the US will not be signed later. Yesterday, Pakistan's prime minister announced he expected the agreement to be finalised within 24 hours. More from our Middle East correspondent Adam Parsons.
2: The United States clearly wants a deal. Donald Trump is going to the G7 meeting in Europe. He's going to meet some Middle East leaders there. He's also going to want to mollify European leaders who think that, bluntly, this war has been a waste of time and is damaging global economies.
0: Three teenagers remain in custody after their arrest on suspicion of murdering a man in Essex. A 14-year-old boy is among them. Police were called to Central Park in Chelmsford on Friday night, where a 21-year-old man was pronounced dead. Today marks 9 years since the Grenfell Tower disaster. 72 people died and around 100 were injured in the UK's deadliest residential fire since World War II. An inquiry found serious failings in building safety and the emergency response. Police investigations into potential criminal charges are still ongoing. And Al Pacino's been given an award that recognises those who've increased the understanding and enjoyment of Shakespeare. The Oscar-winning actors appeared in many of the playwright's works and will portray King Lear in the upcoming film Lear Rex. That's the latest.
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0: From the Sky News Centre at 5, Scotland have kicked off their World Cup campaign with victory. Joe Rawson reports from Boston.
1: The Tartan Army have waited to be at a World Cup since 1998 and their team has secured them a historic win. Scotland beating Haiti 1-0 thanks to John McGinn's 28-minute goal. Steve Clark's side could have been further ahead in the first half, but the second 45 was all about holding on. It was nervy, there was desperate defending, but that, with some poor finishing from their opponents, sees them start the group with three precious points.
0: The BMA union says resident doctor strikes in England have been called off while its members consider a new offer. They'd been due to walk out next week. The deal includes a 6.6% pay increase by April and the creation of more training posts. President Trump's adamant a deal to end the war with Iran will be signed today, but Tehran says that's not happening. Speaking on Truth Social, the US leader believes it'll open the Strait of Hormuz to all. Switzerland will find out later whether it can cap its population at 10 million. The country would become the world's first to introduce a limit. These residents have mixed views on a referendum that's been held.
2: I'd say it's a pretty good idea not to overpopulate Switzerland, then it goes out of control.
3: For me personally, I think it's a bad idea. I mean, I'm, as an immigrant myself, I've been living here for the past 5 years.
4: It's a terrible idea, I think. Catastrophic, actually.
0: More sports news, and Emma Raducanu aims to secure her second career title this afternoon in the final at Queen's Club. The British tennis number one hasn't lifted a trophy since winning the US Open in 2021. And some parts of the country are forecast to be hotter than Los Angeles next week. Temperatures could reach 30 degrees Celsius in the southeast of England. It's expected to be warmest on Thursday. That's the latest. I'm Bev Rimmer.
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0: From the Sky News Centre at 6. Scotland have marked their return to the World Cup after 28 years with a 1-0 victory against Haiti. John McGinn's first half strike proved to be the winner. These fans in Boston are hoping to see Steve Clarke's side push on in the tournament.
1: We've got 3 points. We're top of the division. So it's a good night. But we need to do a little bit more moving forward.
2: Unbelievable.
3: Unbelievable, mate.
2: I mean, it wasn't the best game, but I'll take the win.
0: Scotland's next game is against Morocco on Friday. Resident doctors in England won't be walking out for 4 days on Monday as planned strike action's been called off. A long-running row over pay will be discussed by the government and the BMA union instead. Our chief political correspondent John Craig has more.
4: The offer on the table for pay has not changed. It's an average 4.9% pay increase for resident doctors, rising to 7.1% for some of the lowest paid doctors. The BMA are hailing it as a breakthrough.
0: President Trump is adamant a deal to end the war with Iran will be signed today. Speaking on Truth Social, he said after it's signed, the Strait of Hormuz will be open to all. Iran said signing on Sunday is definitely not happening. Three teenagers remain in custody after their arrest on suspicion of murdering a man in Essex, a 14-year-old boy is among them. Police were called to Central Park in Chelmsford on Friday night, where a 21-year-old man was pronounced dead. Today marks 9 years since the Grenfell Tower disaster. 72 people died and around 100 were injured in the UK's deadliest residential fire since World War II. An inquiry found serious failings in building safety and the emergency response. Police investigations into potential criminal charges are ongoing. And we could be in for another spell of scorching weather next week, with temperatures reaching 30 degrees in places. Some areas could be hotter than Los Angeles. That's the latest. I'm April.
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And welcome to Sunday morning here on Breakfast with Katie Child on Radio Redhill. It's that lovely, relaxing day before the week begins all over again. And we certainly have plenty to keep you entertained through the morning. We will be waking up that grey matter with our breakfast brain teaser, and Ian Wilson has his birthday stars. But to begin with, let's kickstart the show with a bit of music.

0: It's Breakfast with Katie Child, and we're broadcasting to you on 1431 AM online and also on your bedside units. It's time for those birthday stars with Ian Wilson.
1: The birthday stars.
2: Yes, June the 14th, and a look at the birthdays this morning. Charles Augustin Coulomb, the French physicist, born this day 1736. Steffi Graf, the German tennis player, born this day 1969. And it was on this day back in 1380, in the Peasants' Revolt, the rebels occupying London killed Archbishop Sudbury, the Chancellor, and Reuben Hells, the Treasurer. 1404, Glenn Dower, having won control of Wales, assumes the title of Prince of Wales and holds a parliament. 1800, Napoleon Bonaparte defeated an Austrian army at the Battle of Marengo and reconquered Italy. 1940, in World War II, German forces entered Paris. And 1962, on this day, the European Space Research Organization was established in Paris. And that is the birthday stars for today, June the 14th.
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I'm waking you up this Sunday morning with a little bit of music like this.

way that most things do. 1,000 people crammed in one place, but the only face was you. I grabbed your hand and we raced out, hardly said a word.

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The lust was turning thin. And I soon began to realize the mess I'd gotten in. But as always happens, when you're caught in such a trap, you get so used to what's around that you can't find your way back. So I lived with this arrangement.

all the closets. Wasn't much to pack. I felt bad not telling her, but I wasn't coming back. Next day she was early, and she looked at me and asked why. I said, why? You're in a town, a typical woman.

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The latest news will be here shortly. Look out for our Breakfast Brain Teaser coming up in the next hour of the show. But before that, here's some more music.

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0: From the Sky News Centre at 7, Scotland manager Steve Clarke has praised the resilience and character of his team after they started their World Cup campaign with a 1-0 win against Haiti. John McGinn scored the winner in Boston as they secured the country's first victory at the tournament for 36 years. Clarke says it's a brilliant achievement.
1: They deserve it. They've been so good for their nation over the last 7 years. They deserve to be the team that's finally got another win on the board in the World Cup. So, yeah, delighted for them.
0: Elsewhere in Group C, it finished 1-1 between Brazil and Morocco. Two men have been charged after thousands of pounds worth of equipment, kit and lion mascots belonging to the England football team was taken. The goods were discovered missing in the when the squad arrived in Kansas City on Friday night. President Trump is adamant a deal to end the war with Iran will be signed today. Speaking on Truth Social, he said after it's signed, the Strait of Hormuz will be open to all. Here's security and defence analyst Professor Michael Clarke.
2: The Strait of Hormuz, I'm sure, will open again, but it will never go back to the way it was, ever. Because the Iranians now know, and we now know, how easy it is for them to close it. The modern technologies of cheap ballistic missiles, cheap drones, the Iranians can close the strait at a moment's notice whenever they want to.
0: Iran's already said signing on Sunday is definitely not happening. Planned strike action by resident doctors in England next week has been called off. It means they won't be walking out for 4 days from tomorrow. A long-running row over pay will be discussed by the government and the BMA union instead. Switzerland will find out later whether it can cap its population at 10 million. The country would become the world's first to introduce a limit. And the government's announced a £132 million funding boost for after-schools clubs ahead of an expected under-16s social media ban. The programme will fund sport, music and debating societies to help children build skills and reduce isolation. That's the latest. I'm AJ Walsh.
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It's just gone 7 a.m. this Sunday morning and you're listening to Breakfast with Katie Child on Radio Redhill. The birthday stars will be here soon, followed by our breakfast brain teaser. So let's get those brain cells dancing with another tune.

0: 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It's time for those birthday stars with Ian Wilson.
1: The birthday stars.
2: Yes, June the 14th, and a look at the birthdays this morning. Charles Augustin Coulomb, the French physicist, born this day 1736. Steffi Graf, the German tennis player,

0: On this day in 1969. And it was on this date back in 1380, in the Peasants' Revolt, the rebels occupying London killed Archbishop Sudbury, the Chancellor, and Reuben Hells, the Treasurer. 1404, Glenn Dower, having won control of Wales, assumes the title of Prince of Wales and holds a parliament. 1800, Napoleon Bonaparte defeated an Austrian army at the Battle of Marengo and reconquered Italy. 1940, in World War II, German forces entered Paris. And 1962, on this day, the European Space Research Organization was established in Paris. And that is the birthday stars for today, June the 14th.
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It's that time of the morning. Yes, it's time for our breakfast brain teaser. And here is your question. What has a neck and no head? Two arms but no hands. I'll play you some music while you think about that, and then I'll reveal the answer. Sometimes

What did you make to this morning's breakfast brain teaser? Well, here is the question again. What has a neck and no head? Two arms, but no hands? Well, the answer is a shirt. Well, that's enough brain teaser fun for now. Let me play you a little bit more music.

0: It's the weekend here on Radio Redhill and you're listening to Breakfast with Katie Child. We have our second Breakfast Brain Teaser coming up a little bit later on the show, along with some more music.
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We are almost halfway through the show and there's lots more on the way, including the latest news at 8 o'clock after this.

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0: From the Sky News Centre at 8. In breaking news, the Prime Minister says a Russian Shadow Fleet oil tanker has been intercepted by UK forces in the English Channel for the first time. The Ministry of Defence says Royal Marine Commandos and specially trained law enforcement officers boarded a sanctioned vessel in the early hours of this morning. After 28 years away, Scotland have made a winning return to the World Cup. Joe Rawson is in Boston.
1: Scotland have beaten Haiti 1-0 in their World Cup opener, and there's one name the fans are chanting. John McGinn scored the only goal of the game in Boston, and manager Steve Clarke's delighted.
2: Resilience, character, everything about this group of players had to be on the pitch tonight, and it was.
1: They face Morocco next, and their fans know they'll need to improve.
3: It's a good night, but we need to do a little bit more moving forward.
1: The other group game saw Morocco draw 1-1 with Brazil.
0: Resident doctors in England won't be walking out for 4 days on Monday as planned strike actions being called off. A long-running row over pay will now be discussed by the government and the BMA union instead. President Trump says a deal to end the war with Iran will be signed today. Speaking on Truth Social, he said it's signed, the Strait of Hormuz will be open to all. Iran's cast doubt on anything being signed. Around 8 in 10 people want tougher rules covering children's access to social media. A YouGov survey found 44% back a complete ban for under-16s. Ellen Room believes her 14-year-old son Jules died after an online challenge went wrong in 2022.
4: You've got children whose brains are not fully developed on platforms where they are feeding our children material. And, you know, we've talked and talked enough about algorithms. We know that this material is being fed to children. I just don't understand why we're just not taking it away and protecting them.
0: And Al Pacino has been given a Sam Wanamaker Award. It recognises those who've increased the understanding of Shakespeare. That's the latest. I'm AJ Walsh.
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Sunday morning is flying by here at Radio Redhill on Breakfast with Katie Child. Ian Wilson will be providing us with another dose of birthday stars very shortly, but not before I play you another tune.

0: It's now time for the birthday stars. Here's Ian Wilson.
1: The birthday stars.
2: Yes, June the 14th, and a look at the birthdays this morning. Charles Augustin Coulomb, the French physicist, born this day 1736. Steffi Graf, the German tennis player, born this day 1969. And it was on this day back in 1380, in the Peasants' Revolt, the rebels occupying London killed Archbishop Sudbury, the Chancellor, and Reuben Hells, the Treasurer. 1404, Glenn Dower, having won control of Wales, assumes the title of Prince of Wales and holds a parliament. 1800, Napoleon Bonaparte defeated an Austrian army at the Battle of Marengo and reconquered Italy. 1940, in World War II, German forces entered Paris. And 1962, on this day, the European Space Research Organization was established in Paris. And that is the birthday stars for today, June the 14th.
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It's Sunday morning on Breakfast with Katie Child, and we have lots to keep you entertained as you wake up this weekend. A bit later on, we have another Breakfast brain teaser. But before that, let me play you some more music. Got it right.

You're listening to Radio Redhill on 1431 AM, online and on your bedside units. It is indeed Sunday morning here on Breakfast with Katie Child, but I would like to tell you about a programme on Sunday afternoon. Starting off at 2 PM, we have our weekly magazine show, The Sunday Colour Supplement, and it's full of interesting features, interviews, as well as music, including songs from our selected featured artist of the week. The show is also repeated at 10 o'clock in the evening.

0: It's the weekend here on Breakfast with Katie Child, and you can listen to the show in a few different ways. 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
1: Take a theme. 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Well, that's just what I've done on Theme for a Dream. Learn a few trivia facts about the artists and take on the occasional musical challenge. Yes, this is Chris Knott welcoming you to join me on Tuesday evenings at 8 o'clock for Theme for a Dream, the theme show with that little bit

You're listening to Breakfast with Katie Child this Sunday morning, and there is just over 1 hour left to go on the show. We have another Breakfast Brain Teaser later on, but for now, let's have some more music before the news at 9 o'clock.

Catch a falling star and put it in your pocket, never let it fade away. 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

0: From the Sky News Centre at 9. Sir Keir Starmer says a Russian Shadow Fleet oil tanker has been intercepted by UK forces in the English Channel. It's the first time that an operation like this has been carried out in British waters. The vessel has been moved to anchor off the south coast, where it will be monitored. Our security and defence editor Deborah Haynes says it will be interesting to see the reaction.
1: The key to listen out for next will be obviously reactions from Vladimir Putin. It's another humiliation for him. They carry 75% of Russia's sanctioned oil, which is a vital financial chain for Russia. That is the justification for capturing these vessels.
0: Scotland fans are celebrating their first win in a World Cup since 1990. The 1-0 victory over Haiti came after a goal from Aston Villa's John McGinn. It means they top Group C with the Tartan Army in Boston on cloud nine.
2: Scotland, come on, we're winning it.
3: We get through again, but a win's a win.
2: John McGinn again.
4: Absolutely amazing.
5: He's a wonderful player.
6: He's a super John McGinn.
7: Oh, that was terrifying. I was holding my breath the entire time, but we did it! Yeah!
0: Iran's cast doubt that a deal to end fighting with the US will be signed today. The US president claims it could be, saying the agreement will mean the Strait of Hormuz will be open to all. Today marks 9 years since the Grenfell Tower fire. 72 people died and around 100 were injured in the UK's deadliest residential fire since World War II. An inquiry found serious failings in building safety and the emergency response. Police investigations into potential criminal charges are ongoing. Around 8 in 10 people want tougher rules covering children's access to social media. A YouGov survey found 44% back a complete ban. And Nestori Irancunda has become Australia's youngest World Cup goalscorer at the age of 20. The Watford winger scored in the 2-0 win over Turkey in Vancouver overnight. That's the latest. I'm AJ Walsh.
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This is Breakfast with Katie Child on Radio Red Hill, 14:31 a.m. online and on your bedside units. I do love Sunday mornings, but they go so quickly, and we are now in the last hour of the show. But we do have lots more to keep you entertained. In fact, very soon we will have another Breakfast Brain Teaser.

0: Your second breakfast brain teaser is on the way soon here on Breakfast with Katie Child. But before that, I would like to tell you about our Listen Again service. 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
1: 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We'll also be looking forward to the very popular Hawley Carnival, which takes place on the 20th of June, and we'll have the What's On Guide to the local theatres. There'll be lots of good music, including the featured artist of the week, and a countdown of the most requested artists on Radio Red Hill over the last 7 days. That's all on the Sunday Colour Supplement, this Sunday afternoon from 2 until 5, presented by Nick Hutchings, and you can hear the programme repeated on Sunday evening from 10.

Let's get those brain muscles working with today's brain teaser. Here is your riddle. Take one out and scratch my head. I am black, but once was red. What am I? I will play you some music and then I will reveal the answer.

How did you get on? Did you figure out the brain teaser? Well, I'll ask you it again. Take one out and scratch my head. I am now black, but once was red. What am I? The answer is a match. Anyway, that's enough brain power for today. Let's have a bit more music.

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0: That's almost a wrap for the show this Sunday morning, but I will be back tomorrow, yes, on Monday morning, to wake you up for a brand new week. Up next is Your Requests, the show which plays the songs you want to hear. We have a little time for some more music before the news, so it's goodbye for me and see you in the morning.
1: I want to talk to you.
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0: From the Sky News Centre at 10. A government minister says that UK troops intercepting a sanctioned Russian tanker for the first time is a significant blow to Moscow. Royal Marine commandos and specially trained law enforcement officers from the National Crime Agency boarded it in an overnight operation. The vessel Smirtos is now anchored off the south coast of England, where it will be monitored. Culture Secretary Lisa Nandy says it's a big deal.
1: One of the instructions that the Prime Minister gave quite early on was that he wanted us to be on the front foot, taking that sort of decisive action in order to keep the country safe and to deal with the threat posed by Russia. And this morning, we've been able to successfully do that.
0: Scotland head coach Steve Clarke says the pressure is off after last night's 1-0 World Cup victory over Haiti in Boston. John McGinn's winner means the Scots top Group C after Brazil and Morocco drew 1-1, much to Clarke's relief.
2: Next two games against teams inside the world top 10 will be tough games. But obviously we're going to them with a little bit less pressure than everybody put on has gone into this game.
0: In the other overnight match, Australia beat Turkey 2-0 in Vancouver. The BMA union says a strike action by resident doctors in England's been called off while its members consider a new offer. They'd been due to walk out for 4 days next week in an ongoing row over pay and conditions. Three teenagers, including a 14-year-old, remain in custody in Essex. They were arrested on suspicion of murdering a 21-year-old man in Chelmsford on Friday. Around 8 in 10 people want tougher rules covering children's access to social media. A YouGov survey found 44% back a complete ban, while 39% prefer stricter regulation. Only 11% of adults oppose either approach. And the White House is hours away from hosting the UFC cage fight on its South Lawn. It's an event that's never been seen there before, on the same day as Donald Trump's 80th birthday. That's the latest. I'm AJ Walsh.
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0: Hello, and welcome to your Sunday Requests. And your presenters today are me, Richard Roberts, Radio Rick, and with me I have...
1: Kyra Sefner McIntosh.
0: Hello, Kyra. Well, as usual, we'll start by going through all the requests we've got coming up for you this morning, and I'm going to be starting with... what am I starting with? I'm starting with a song that I can't... I've lost the seats. I'll come to it. I'll come back to you. You carry on, Kara.
1: Okay, so we've got some songs for Valerie. You're over on the Surrey ward. We've got some Sweet Caroline and some Thank You for the Memory.
0: After the one that I can't find, we've got Elvis for three people. Paul in the Nutfield ward, Richard in Woodland, and... Miriam in Newdigate ward.
1: And Alan, you're over on the Holmwood ward. We've got some 1960s songs for you.
0: And then it's hello to Andrew in the Nutfield ward.
1: And Raymond, you're over on Bletchingley. We've got some folk music for you.
0: Ben in the... he was in Childwood ward, Ben. Hello. You've got some Guns N' Roses.
1: And we've also got another song request from someone in Bletchingley. We've got some Beach Boys.
0: Rod Stewart is the choice of Derek in the Newdigate ward.
1: And we've got some comedy film themes for Jennifer over on Surrey ward.
0: And then it's some classical music, some Strauss for Edda in the Surrey ward.
1: Staying on the Surrey ward, we've got some Bermuda Triangle for Jeffrey.
0: And still on the Surrey ward, it's hello to Jean.
1: And Stephen, you're on the Newdigate ward, and we've got some Dave Clark for you.
0: And then Anonymous in the Surrey ward wanted some peaceful classical music, so we've chosen something for you.
1: And Brenda, you're also on the Surrey ward. We've got some Frank Sinatra for you.
0: Indeed. And then we've got Maria Carey for Monica in the Copthorne ward.
1: And Tom, you're on the Newdigate ward. We've got some Amy Winehouse for you.
0: And then we've got... American Pie for William in the Childwood ward.
1: And Kel, you've emailed in. We've got some Guns N' Roses for you.
0: Yes, and then we've got Sarah Brightman for all the staff, actually, on the Surrey ward. Is that your lot?
1: That's all for me.
0: Right, and I've got to try and find out. this request I've got is... Right. I'm confused by this request. I've got to investigate this. So what we're going to do is we're going to go straight to Kyra for the first request, which is your Neil Diamond one, isn't it?
1: We'll play
0: that
1: while
0: I sort myself out.
1: So Valerie, you're over in the Surrey ward and you wanted some Neil Diamond. So we've gone for Sweet Caroline. What's happened?
0: Well, what have I got here?

0: And that was Sweet Caroline for Valerie over on the Surrey ward.
1: Now, good news. Inspector Roberts has been investigating the case of the mysterious disappearing request, and I found it under my chair in the studio. So this is... it was from Steve in the Capel Annex, and he wanted something by the B-52s, Love Shack, in fact. And so here, hopefully, it is. It's not my day. That is not... B-52s, but this one, hopefully, this one will be.

0: Oh, eventually got that sorted out. So that was Love Shack by the B-52s for Steve. And thank you very much for contacting us from Capel Annex, Steve. I hope you eventually enjoyed that.
1: Okay, we're going over to the Homewood Ward now. Now, Alan, you wanted any song from 1965 onwards, so we've picked out Loving Spoonfuls, Daydream.

0: That was Loving Spoonful's Daydream for Alan over on the Homewood Ward.
1: And now we've got a whole pack of Elvis Presley fans, if that's the right terminology, for Elvis Presley fans. And let's see who they are first of all. Paul in the

Hatfield Ward, Richard in the Woodland Ward, and Miriam in Newdigate Ward. And I think you're all happy with any choice of Elvis. So I've chosen one that I used to like when I was a very young kid by him. It's called Don't Be Cruel.

0: Is that me?
1: Yeah.
0: Oh, it was, yeah. That's right, it's the Elvis crowd, wasn't it? So there we go. That was Don't Be Cruel by Elvis for Pauline Upfield Ward, Richard Woodland and Miriam in the Newdigate Ward. And we'll have some more Elvis probably tomorrow, I expect, for you all. And also, Paul, you wanted some Gene Vincent, so hopefully they can find something for you tomorrow. That's on the Monday request show, which is between 8:30 and 10.
1: Okay, we're over to the Bletchingley Ward now. Now, I went to see Raymond this morning, and Raymond, you said you liked folk music. So we picked out Foster and Allen's The Wild Rover.

0: That was Foster and Allen's The Wild Rover for you, Raymond, over on the Bletchingley Ward.
1: Rover's is probably his dog, I expect. Right, so we come now to Andrew in the Nutfield Ward. You asked for Paolo Nutini singing Iron Sky. I don't remember him recording that anyway. We don't seem to have it anyhow. I haven't played Paolo Nutini for years. He used to be on virtually every week he was requested, but here he has been asked for today. He left the choice up to me, so I've asked him what he was doing. He came in with a big pencil, Paolo Nutini, and apparently he just bought a new pencil, and it's full of

0: Yeah. Right, that was Paolo Nutini and singing Pencil Full of Lead for Andrew in the Nutfield Ward.
1: Okay, moving on to the Bletchingley Ward again. We've got someone who didn't want to be named, but you asked for anything by Beach Boys, so we've picked out Good Vibrations.

0: That was Good Vibrations by the Beach Boys for Someone Over on Blatchendo. Breakfast
1: in bed. Did you know that breakfast is the most important meal of the day? 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
5: And welcome back. And now hello to Derek in the Newdigate ward. You had two requests. And today you're down for Rod Stewart, anything by him. And I've chosen First Cut Is the Deepest by him, which I quite like his version of. But there's a little note here I've just been reading. It says, if time, could you please play Kenny G, Songbird, because the track we played last night didn't include much by him. So that's fine. If we have time, and I think we might well have time towards the end of the show, Derek, we'll play you Kenny G's song as well. But for now, here is Rod Stewart, and the First Cut Is the Deepest.

0: There we go. That was Rod Stewart, and the first cut is The Deepest. And as I said, hopefully Derek will be able to play you a Kenny G song later in the show. So do keep listening.
1: Okay, now we're over to the Surrey Ward. We've got a song for you, Jennifer. You wanted anything that was a sort of comedy film theme. So we chose Henry Mancini, and we've got The Pink Panther.

0: That was the Pink Panther theme tune for you, Jennifer, over on the Surrey Ward.
1: Right, now hello to Ben, ex-Charlwood Ward. And you wanted a request for the little bear who you love. There's a lot of bears in the show today. You asked for a song by Guns N' Roses called Easy, which we don't have. So I've picked this one for you by them. So I hope that you like it. It's called You Could Be Mine.

0: Guns N' Roses there. You Could Be Mine, Sorry We Didn't Have Easy, that had been requested. And that was for the little bear, who I love, presumably from the big bear, who was once in Charwood Ward. Too many earth sign references today. I can't bear it.
1: Okay, we're going over to the Surrey Ward. Now, Geoffrey, you've been requesting some songs throughout the week. So your last song for the week is, you wanted any song by Barry Manilow. So we've got Bermuda Triangle for you.

0: That was Barry Manilow's Bermuda Triangle for you, Jeffrey, over on the Surrey Ward.
1: And now hello to Edda in the Surrey Ward. You like classical music, especially Strauss. And so today we've chosen, because we'll find a bit of time today, so we can play a nice long one by Strauss. Nearly 8 minutes here for you of the Blue Danube Waltz.

0: Well, that's what comes of pressing the wrong button accidentally. So what happened there was that we were playing a Blue Danube waltz and accidentally we pressed the wrong button and we got the next request, which of course was Glad All Over by the Dave Clark Five. So who was that for, Kiara?
1: So that was for Stephen over on Newdigate Ward. So you got your song a little bit earlier than it was meant to go.
0: Well, I hope you actually heard it, Stephen. What we might do is play it again tomorrow night for you in case you missed it or something like that. So don't worry. But now we're going to go back to the original request, which was for Edda in the Surrey Ward, Strauss's Blue Danube Waltz.

0: On this week's edition of the Sunday Colour Supplement, we'll be bringing you all the fun and excitement of the South of England show, held at the Argyle Showground. We'll also be looking forward to the very popular Hawley Carnival, which takes place on the 20th of June, and we'll have the What's On guide to the local theatres. Then we'll have lots of good music, including the featured artist of the week, and a countdown of the most requested artists on Radio Red Hill over the last 7 days. That's all on the Sunday Colour Supplement, this Sunday afternoon from 2 until 5, presented by Nick Hutchings, and you can hear the programme repeated on Sunday evening from 10.
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3: All right, and before the break, we were listening to Strauss's Blue Danube Waltz, which was being played for Edda in the Surrey Ward, so thank you very much. And while that was going on, Glenn Campbell has come into the studio to sing a song, and he was just asking who he's supposed to be singing it for. So who's the answer?
4: Yeah, so we're staying in the Surrey Ward, and this song's for you, Brenda. So we've got Glenn Campbell's Galveston.

0: That was Glen Campbell's Galveston for you, Brenda, over on the Surrey Ward.
1: Right, now, he's got the whole world in his hands, apparently. Jean in the Surrey Ward, hello to you. You asked for the school assembly hymns, which we haven't got, if that's a CD, I'm afraid. But the actual hymn we have got, and this is sung for us by Laurie London.

0: That was cool. That was Laurie London there singing He's Got the Whole World in His Hands. And that was for Jean in the Surrey ward. And you've asked for some more of that. I presume another hymn, which we'll play for you tomorrow night on your Monday requests.
1: Okay, now we're going over to the Newdigate ward. We've got a song for you, Tom. So yesterday we played you some Amy Winehouse, and today we're going to play you even more Amy Winehouse. So we've got You Know I'm No Good.

0: That was Amy Winehouse's You Know I'm No Good for you, Tom, over on the Newdigate Ward.
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2: 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And now we come to an anonymous personage in the Surrey Ward, and he wanted some slow, peaceful, classical music, possibly with violins. 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

0: Oh, very nice. That was Brooks Violin Concerto No. 1 for an anonymous person in the Surrey ward. And we've got some more of the same for you, something slow and peaceful classical tomorrow night on your Monday requests.
1: Okay, moving on, we've got a request that's been emailed in from Kel, and you've put, can you please play this, My Beloved Big Bear? And you said a little message, thank you for taking me out for breakfast this morning.
0: More bears, eh?
1: So you wanted Patience by Guns N' Roses, so here it is.

0: That was Patience by Guns N' Roses from Kel for her Big Bear.
1: Well, let's get the bears back in their cages, the Radio Red Hill Zoo. Now, hello to Monica in the Copthorne ward. And you've had a couple of requests already this weekend. Today you asked for some R&B from the 1990s. So I had to look that up to see. I don't know whether what I'm going to play for you is what you had in mind, but it is number two, or the artist, which is Maria Carey, is number two in the R&B list of best artists of the 1990s. So presumably this song falls in that category. It's called Fantasy.

0: Maria Carey there and Fantasy, and that was for Monica in the Copthorne ward.
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5: Okay, we're over to the Surrey ward, and we've got another song for Valerie on the Surrey ward. We've already played you Neil Diamond earlier on in the show, but now we're going to play you some Bing Crosby, and you wanted anything by Bing Crosby, so we've got Thanks for the Memory.

but we were intelligent people. No tears, no fuss, hooray for us. So thanks for the memory, and strictly entre nous.

0: Okay, that was Bing Crosby's Thanks for the Memory for you, Valerie, over on the Surrey Ward.
1: Now, hello to William in the Charlwood Ward. They played you American Pie last night. They were trying to play you the full version, but they ran out of time, so they had to fade it out. And they asked me if we could play it again today, when we've got plenty of time today. So you can have the full 8 minutes and 31 seconds of American Pie, William, sung for us by Don McLean.

0: American Pie there, and William and Childwood Wolf, we managed to get the whole big portion in for you, the main course of American Pie by Don McLean, 8 minutes and a half for you, so I hope you enjoyed that.
1: Okay, moving on over to the Surrey Ward. Now, this is a song for Sandra, I believe, from all the Surrey Ward staff, because Sandra has left or is leaving. So it's a bye to Sandra, and you wanted Sue Thompson have a good time, but we don't have that song, I'm afraid. So we've got Sarah Brightman, Time to Say Goodbye. So this is Bye to Sandra.

0: That was Sarah Brightman's Time to Say Goodbye, and that was from All the Surrey Ward Stuff to you, Sandra.
1: But it's not quite time to say goodbye just yet. We've got time for a couple more songs, and we're going back to Derek in the Newdigate Ward, who wanted something by Kenny G. And apparently what they found last night, they didn't think it was very good. So they asked me to play something different by Kenny G. So I hope this is going to be good for you. It's Kenny G and Songbird.

0: There we are, Kenny G and Songbird. That was for Derek and the Newdigate Ward. And that brings us to the end of our requests. We've got time for one more song. But before we play it, we'll just sort of say our goodbyes, I think. So I've been Richard Roberts.
1: And I've been Kyra Sefner McIntosh.
0: So we'll see you again next time. And we've got a suitable song to play us out with that idea in mind from the top 300 charts. This was the number 23 song last year. Most requested song by Vera Lynn. And we'll meet again.

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0: From the Sky News Centre at midday. The Ukrainian president thanked the UK for intercepting a Russian Shadow Fleet oil tanker in the English Channel. British forces boarded the vessel during a six-hour operation last night, the first UK-led operation of its kind. The Prime Minister says this delivers yet another blow to Russia. Military analyst Sean Bell says it'll be interesting to see how Vladimir Putin responds.
1: Up till now, President Putin's gone, whatever the British government says, frankly, they're not going to do anything about it. Now, all of a sudden, it starts to hurt. What's President Putin going to do this morning? He'll undoubtedly issue a load of threats. There'll be all sorts of damaging rhetoric. Those Black Fleet tankers are a vital lifeline for his war in Ukraine. What's he going to do about it?
0: Scotland fans are celebrating their first win at a World Cup since 1990. The 1-0 victory over Haiti means the Scots top Group C after Brazil's 1-1 draw with Morocco. The Tartan Army were out in force in Boston and picked up some new recruits.
2: I'm American. I love it.
3: The crowd were great. We cheered them to the win.
4: Brilliant result in the end, but wee bit disappointing in the performance.
5: Let's go.
6: No Scotland, no party. No Scotland, no party.
0: Police in Northern Ireland say violent disorder overnight in Derry is being treated as sectarian motivated. Five people were arrested after a crowd of young people threw stones in the Bishop Street and Naylor's Row areas. Nobody's reported to have been hurt. The Prime Minister has welcomed his Japanese counterpart to Downing Street ahead of the G7 summit next week. The UK and Japan are set to agree £18 billion worth of investment deals, expected to create tens of thousands of jobs. Today marks 9 years since the Grenfell Tower fire, which killed 72 people. Police investigations into potential criminal charges are ongoing. And the government announced a £132 million funding boost for after-schools clubs. The programme will fund sport, music and debating societies to help children build skills and reduce isolation. That's the latest.
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9: Welcome to Just a Minute. Thank you. Thank you. Hello, my name is Nicholas Parsons, and as the minute waltz fades away, once more it's my huge pleasure to welcome our many listeners, not only in this country, but throughout the world, but also to welcome to the show four highly talented and experienced and dynamic players of this game, who once again are going to demonstrate their verbal dexterity, their ingenuity with language and humour as they try and speak on the subject that I give them, and try and do that without hesitation, repetition or deviation. And those four talented people are seated on my right, Paul Merton and Sue Perkins, and seated on my left, Graham Norton and Tony Hawkes. Will you please welcome all four of them? Beside me sits Trudy Stevens, who's going to help me keep the score and blow a whistle when the 60 seconds have elapsed. And this particular edition of Just a Minute is coming from the Colston Hall in that wonderful, lovely city of Bristol. Yeah. Which I know and love well, and it's a great joy to be back here again. And Tony Hawkes, we're going to start the show on this particular subject, which is discovering America. You tell us something about discovering America in 60 seconds, if you can, starting now.
10: I first discovered America in 1972 when they came on the radio singing A Horse with No Name. Oh, how I enjoyed their lovely little ditties. They had a follow-up, Tin Man, I think it was called, and that was very good fun too. Then, of course, I went to the big place and learnt that it wasn't just the name of a band, it was, in fact, a huge...
9: Paul Challenge.
11: Are you telling us that before... that you thought America was just the name of a band, you'd never heard of it as a country?
9: As a little tiny boy watching his television, he could well have had that fantasy, couldn't he?
12: Yes, yeah. But then he got on a plane to visit a band.
11: Yeah.
9: Yes,
11: which he heard on the radio.
9: That was the purpose of visiting America. You often you said, I'm going to America to visit my aunt or something.
11: But he said he hadn't heard of America, the country.
10: I think you'll find Nicholas understands me pretty well on that.
3: That's going to make you pretty worried right now.
9: Sue, be careful, please. Now, I think we must give the benefit of the doubt to Tony, because I did understand his logic, and I think it's perfectly justified. A benefit of the doubt anyway, Tony. You still have the subject. And another point, 36 seconds, discovering America starting now.
10: My father has discovered America, lives there now with his new wife. And I'm fascinated by the difference between the British and Americans. They love telling you about all their problems, and we don't like listening to them when they do. This is one of the major...
9: Sue Challenge.
3: Repetition of one.
9: Oh, yes. They'd love to tell
3: one
9: you
3: one of the people.
9: One this and one that. And you tell us something about discovering America, and there are 18 seconds available starting now.
3: I didn't know that America existed before I spoke to Tony Vance of the show.
9: Tony Challenge.
12: Was there a hesitation there?
9: There was a stumble.
12: A stumble.
9: Yes, and
12: which
9: I think...
12: we call a hesitation.
9: Which we'll interpret as a hesitation.
12: In this show.
9: On this show. So it's a tough... nail-biting show, isn't it?
11: Don't ask that question, they might answer no.
9: 14 seconds, discovering America, Tony, starting now.
10: The early settlers that went over there on the Mayflower found a beach initially, and beyond a large...
9: Graham Challenge.
12: Repetition of went.
9: They went, didn't they? They went before, and you went...
12: And I think your father went as well.
9: And you went, your father went. Don't look like that, Tony, you know it's true.
12: Look, that was silence from them.
9: Yes. Because they know it's true. So, Graham, another point to you in 6 seconds, discovering America, starting now.
12: The thing about America is, like many of its residents, it's huge. So much bigger than you expect it to be. So when you...
9: And nobody mentioned that, I'm sure that was the reason the subject was put there, that John Cabot sailed from Bristol before Columbus to discover some of America. But it's just a little bit of historical information.
11: Did he not tell anybody?
9: What's that?
11: Did he keep it to himself?
9: Well, I think everybody here in Bristol knew that, didn't you? Yeah! Wow. Yeah, they don't get points, but you do. Graham, you were speaking as the whistle went. Another point to you. And you're now equal in the lead with Paul Merton, followed by the other two. And, Paul, we're back with you to begin. And I'm a little nervous of this subject that's been thought of for him, because it says, Nicholas Parsons, Bristol relations. 60 seconds. Starting now. Sorry.
11: Oh. I can hear you.
9: Sorry, Tony Hawk's you've challenged.
12: Slight hesitation. He didn't...
9: It wasn't really fair, because he didn't quite understand. I went into a Bristol accent to say, start now, and he looked at me mystified.
3: Oh, it was a Bristol accent.
9: Darling, don't
12: I think there was no way he could possibly
9: well.
12: Have known that that
9: right.
12: was you
9: no,
12: saying
9: No, I think,
12: now.
9: To be fair, we will say it wasn't a legitimate challenge and it didn't happen. We'll go back to 60 seconds. Nicholas Parsons, Bristol relations, Paul, starting now.
11: Nicholas Parsons, Bristol relations were a funny old lot. You can still see most of them hanging outside park benches drinking from cider bottles. They were a lovely, robust family, I mock, of course. Nicholas Parsons was the man who saw off the bloke who went to discover America from the sea shore. He said, go, come back. And then return and then go again.
9: Tony, you've challenged.
12: I think repetition of go. Yeah.
9: Yes, I went too often, didn't I?
11: Yeah.
9: And
3: can you imagine steering that vessel with those directions?
11: Yeah. Left hand down a bit.
9: A correct challenge, which is Nicholas Parsons' Bristol relations, and the 41 seconds starting now.
10: We recorded a Just a Minute here in this magnificent city of Bristol several years ago, and Nicholas bored me in the bar afterwards, telling me all about his relations here in Bristol. I used that word to try and get a laugh. It didn't get one. He interested me greatly. And they were called the Maggs family, and apparently they had a supermarket or store here, and I thought they...
9: Graham Norton challenge.
12: Repetition of here.
9: Yes. Mm. Well, you could have had deviation, because they didn't have a stall.
12: Didn't they?
9: My relations.
12: Well, ooh!
9: Ooh, yes.
12: If I went on Mastermind, my specialist subject would not be your family.
9: All right, we'll give you a bonus point because we enjoyed your joke, Tony. But Graham Norton has a correct challenge, and there are 18 seconds left for Nicholas Parsons' Bristol relations. Graham, starting now.
12: I think we all know that Nicholas has had many relations in Bristol. You've heard the rumours, you've read the graffiti on walls. It's not a...
9: Sue challenge.
3: You've heard,
9: yes. Too many yous, right. So we're going to hear from everybody about Nicholas Parsons' Bristol relations from this team. I'm dreading what Sue's going to say, but she has 10 seconds to embarrass me, starting now.
3: Nicholas comes from a long line of Barrow boys, and the good thing is so proud of his incredible heritage. There's nothing more than his ancestors like to do, or used to like to do. God help me.
9: Tony, you challenge us.
10: Repetition of to-do.
9: To-do, yes, yeah. And you cleverly got in with half a second to go.
3: Oh, the humanity!
9: Nicholas Parsons, Bristol Relations, half a second starting now.
10: Lulu, one...
9: So, in this game, whoever is speaking when the whistle goes gains an extra point, and it was Tony Hawks. Incidentally, my family was on my mother's side, by the way. They got the name right, Mags, but it wasn't a Barrow. It was B. Mags & Co., which was a big store in White Ladies Road.
12: Is that the one that's shut now?
9: Yes.
11: Incontinence pants, that's how they made the money, wasn't it?
9: No. I used to love coming down here and staying with my grandpa. I used to talk like that.
10: It's happened again.
9: In Western Bristol. I got a whole lot of cousins out here, I can tell you. Cheering us on today. Half the good noise you're hearing out there is coming from my family. Right. Tony.
12: I feel like we're in one of those kind of American revival churches where they just start speaking in tongues every now and again.
3: Oh, my lover.
9: No, the Bristolians do speak very rapidly like that. They don't talk like that sometimes.
3: Are your family related to Wurzel Gummidge?
9: Oh, they are mean, aren't they? Absolutely. And I apologise to all of them who are listening at this present moment.
12: Who were listening.
9: Sue, will you take the next round? We'll start the next round. The subject now is mutton dressed as lamb. And there are 60... There's nothing personal with these things. You don't look at me like that.
3: Completely fine, but if the next subject I get is a pig in knickers, you're in real trouble.
9: 60 seconds, Sue. Mutton dressed as lamb, starting now.
3: The first time somebody said to me I looked like mutton dressed as lamb, I was indeed wearing the pelt of a 3-year-old Herdwick sheep, and thus the comparison was accurate. The second time, however, I was...
9: Tony, challenge.
10: Repetition of time.
11: Yes.
9: First time, second time. Oh, Tony, yes. You're back in. 50 seconds still available. Tell us something further about mutton dressed as lamb, starting now.
10: I've always thought it's particularly unfair this expression, mutton dressed as lamb, is mainly used to describe women. Men, too, are exhibiting this on a regular basis, particularly old rock stars, who cannot accept that they are 60 or plus years old and will have ridiculous...
9: Oh, dear, Paul, you've challenged.
11: So he's 60 or plus years old? What's plus? What's that?
10: Well, 61 would be plus 1 year.
11: No, 60 and plus. You could say and plus, not all plus, or not 60 plus. Or plus.
9: No, that I think is deviation. From
11: yeah, it is, isn't it? It's the most devious thing we've ever had.
9: 60 or plus.
11: Yeah.
10: 60. I don't think there's ever been a pickier challenge.
9: No, but when I do, Tony, I gave you the benefit of the doubt.
10: Yeah, you're redressing it now.
9: I'm now redressing the box.
10: I knew it.
9: I have to listen and also remember when I gave benefits. So, Paul, I think we give you the benefit of the doubt on this occasion, and you have the subject. And

0: I don't know. Are we deviating slightly from mutton dressed as lamb when we talk about man-made fibres?
1: No. She was describing the clothes, and some of them happen to be man-made fibres.
0: Yes.
1: I had this image of people...
2: you're liking Sue's story, aren't you, Nicholas? You wanted to keep going.
1: No, I didn't particularly.
3: When you finish with the image, can you pass it round to us?
1: Now, benefit of the doubt to Sue, I think you were illustrating quite well. There was a lot of mutton dressed as lamb at that nightclub, and you have 5 seconds, Sue, to continue on mutton dressed as lamb, starting now.
4: Boobs like space hoppers. There's nothing wrong with that.
1: Paul Chan.
0: That's not true. Boobs don't like space hoppers. They see them as rivals.
1: So what is your challenge?
0: It's deviation.
1: She was trying to give an exaggerated description of someone's
4: boobs. It's not exaggerated,
1: boobs.
4: Nicholas.
1: Well, I'm not going to argue on that one. I benefit of the doubt, Sue. No, I mean, you were giving a description in order to get a laugh, and you achieved it. Paul gets a bonus point because we enjoyed the interruption. You were interrupted. You get a point. You keep mutton dressed as lamb, and there are 2 seconds starting now.
4: And these females are magnificent and nothing short of splendid.
1: So on that occasion, Sue Perkins was speaking as a whistle when gained that extra point, and she's moved forward. She's in second place. Tony's still in the lead, and then it's Sue, and then Paul, and then Graham. In that order, Graham, will you begin the next round?
5: I'd love to.
1: The subject, Adam's apple.
4: Yes.
1: Tell us something about Adam's apple, starting now.
6: Of course, Adam's apple is a bit of a misnomer because it was, in fact, Eve's. She was the one who wandered over to the tree and then thought, oh, no, there's an orange over there. It looks much nicer. I'll give that idiot this apple. And then he ate it, and it stuck in his throat, forming this lump, which some men have called an Adam's apple. It's very handy if you're... No, I...
1: Sue Perkins' chance.
6: Thank you, whoever buzzed in.
1: Yeah, difficult subject to keep going.
3: Kept
1: right.
3: His career on radio.
1: Sue. Hesitation, a point to you, 38 seconds available. Adam's apple starting now.
4: I thought what happened was that Adam coughed and out of his throat popped in a huge lump that resembled an apple. Whereupon.
1: Tony Challenge.
3: Did she say an huge?
6: Well, it's an hotel.
3: No, that's true. I was just wanted to congratulate her on her grammatical accuracy. Not enough people say Anne Hughes.
1: No, you're
3: well done, right. Sue.
4: Thank you. Thank you.
1: That's a clever way of getting out of it, Tony. Right, Sue, 32 seconds. Adam's apple starting now.
4: The apple flew through the air, whereupon it was caught by a snake who, despite having no opposable thumb, managed to fend said object perfectly. Whereupon Eve...
1: Graham Challenge.
6: What's fend something perfectly mean?
4: Well, ask the Anne Huge man over there.
3: I will do a mime, which will be good for radio.
1: Are you suggesting she should have said fend off rather than fend?
6: No, I'm saying, well, one, you don't need an opposable thumb to do that. You just did that. I saw no use of thumb.
1: I should explain to my listeners they're gesticulating with their hands and pressing out like that to the audience.
4: Yeah, but...
2: Yeah, that's clear now.
4: For instance, if you were to go down the docks and someone was to put a Hessian bag over your head, you would need an opposable thumb to fend them off successfully.
1: Yeah, fend off.
2: Yeah.
6: I'd fend them off, but I wouldn't fend it.
1: You wouldn't fend
6: You've
1: it.
6: You've got to fend them off. Yes, Nicholas, you've got to fend them off. You should be speaking rubbish. You're right, Nicholas, you're right.
1: Yeah. I know.
3: Sue, there's no more I can do for you. This is going against you, I can
1: Sue,
3: see it.
1: Sue, you've had 2 benefits of the doubt. Graham
4: has... Is that what you're calling them?
1: Graham has it on this occasion, fend off rather than fend, and there are 23 seconds. Adam's apple, back with you, Graham, starting now.
6: I'd forgotten all about the snake, so I'm rather glad that Sue reminded me that there was a serpent involved in the story of Adam's apple. Though, of course, as I said earlier, the woman in the place...
1: Sue, chance.
4: There seems to be a point where Graham talks about the woman where he just hesitates.
1: I know.
4: I don't know what happened to her. Yes. She was a good for nothing.
6: No, I thought maybe I'd said garden before. I couldn't remember.
1: So, having a hesitation?
4: Yes,
1: correct.
4: I'll have it for anything.
1: Right.
4: He knows that.
1: 12 seconds. Adam's apple with you, Sue, starting now.
4: Eve perchanced upon the apple, which sadly had been...
1: Paul Challenge.
0: Repetition of Eve.
1: You didn't mention Eve before, did you?
4: I did.
1: Oh, well, honestly.
4: Yeah. I'm a fool to myself admitting it, but I feel I must be honourable after.
1: Yes, right.

0: So, Paul, we're going to hear from you on Adam Sappel, 10 seconds, starting now.
1: My friend Adam Sappel is a marvellous man. And he actually has an Adam's apple in his throat, which makes him like many other men that walk the earth. When I first met...
0: So, Paul Merton was then speaking as a whistle wind, gained that extra point. He's moved forward. He's in third place still. Tony's out in the lead, then Sue, Paul and Graham in that order. And Tony, we'd like you to begin the next round. The subject now is whales. 60 seconds starting now.
2: When I was first told that whales are mammals, I was staggered. They look so unlike them, to me anyway, but apparently because they breathe through their blowholes, that's the category they get. I am one.
0: Sue, challenge.
3: Is that how mammals are classified?
1: It can't be right.
3: No, you've got a blowhole mammal.
2: No, they breathe air, you see.
1: Well, we're mammals, we haven't got blowholes. Or have we?
0: We have got blowholes, but we don't talk about them.
3: Then if we don't talk about them, then how do we know we're mammals, Nicholas?
1: Yeah.
0: Surely it's the Frank discussion. The whole thing
2: Look,
0: is being...
2: it's just a minute, it's not a bloody biology show.
1: What sort of education did you have? When I first heard about whales, when I was first told about America, didn't you go to school?
3: Also, you were shocked to learn they were mammals.
2: Yes, I was shocked to learn they were
4: mammals. No, in fairness, Sue, they do look like big fish.
2: Thank you, Graham.
3: Yeah, they do.
4: I'll give him that.
3: But the idea of
2: so
3: being
2: when,
3: shocked...
2: So when you were told they were mammals, you went, I knew that all along.
1: Yes, but what's Sue saying?
2: See, look at the way he runs after the ball when I throw it.
3: Though, if you chuck an Adam's apple at a whale, it will fend it. That's all I'm saying.
0: I think they've all four contributed so much in that round, in that little bit of sequence there. They all deserve bonus points each. Won't make any difference to the final result.
4: A point.
0: But it's the way I like to reward their presence and their ingenuity. Right, Tony, we allow you to keep the subject. And there are 44 seconds. Wales starting now.
2: I first went to Wales in 19...
0: Graham, challenge.
4: Repetition of first.
1: I first heard,
0: yes.
1: Yeah.
0: First heard. First time you went. Right. So, Graham, well listened. 42 seconds available. Wales starting now.
4: The first time I saw a whale, I thought to myself, ooh, aren't there a lot of calories in plankton? Because it really must be quite rich, I'm thinking, to grow into something that big on food you can't actually see. It must be pure, the word I said before.
0: Tony, challenge.
2: Repetition of pure.
0: Pure, yes.
3: Did I say pure? Did
0: yes, you did.
3: Did I? How interesting.
0: Well, you're so pure yourself, in
2: yes,
0: that your word comes out to mind. 25 seconds, Tony. Wales starting now.
2: Cardiff, Swansea, and Bangor. The last.
0: Sue, challenge.
3: None of them have blowholes.
1: I don't know. Have you ever been to Swansea?
0: You're quite right. Well, they might have, as far as we know.
2: Yeah, they might have, but they might be called nightclubs.
0: So we loved your interjection, so we give you a bonus point for that. But he wasn't deviating from the subject of Wales, because those are all places in Wales, and you have, Tony, 22 seconds starting now.
2: How I love to go to the Brecon Beacons, where one can pass a very pleasurable 45 minutes strolling around the general area. Sometimes longer, should one feel so inclined.
0: Paul Towns.
1: It was a repetition of one.
0: Yes. Repetition of one. 12 seconds are still available for you, Paul, on whales starting now.
1: Here's a nice joke. How do you weigh whales? You go to a whaleway station. And if you were a five-year-old boy or perhaps a similarly aged girl, you would find that immensely amusing.
0: Graham, challenge.
2: Repetition of weigh.
0: Huh? A whale?
2: Weigh.
4: Weigh. Repetition weigh. Weigh.
0: How do you
4: weigh a whale? You go to a whale way.
1: Yeah, that's the joke.
0: Whale way.
4: You know what I'm just saying? I understand the joke wouldn't be very funny if you didn't use the word weigh again.
1: How do you weigh a whale? Well, you get a really big sort of device that you can put it on.
4: See, I'm here to learn, Paul.
2: Don't come on this show and tell jokes. Good.
1: Yeah.
0: Graham, 2 seconds. Whales are starting now.
4: Whales are marked.
0: Paul Challenge.
1: God, hesitation, wasn't that? <it? laughs> You could have made a ham sandwich then, couldn't you, that hesitation?
0: All right, we enjoyed Paul's interjection. Give him a bonus point. You get a point because you weren't interrupted, Graham. Wales and 1 second left starting now.
4: Fish of an enormous size.
0: So Graham Norton, speaking as the whistle went, has leapt forward and he's in second place, equal with Sue Perkins and Paul Merton, and they're trailing Tony Hawks. And that is the situation as we move into the final round. I don't know why I've suddenly gone into this dramatic voice. I suppose it's a natural actor in me that suddenly wanted to bring a sense of tension and drama into the situation.
2: There's a natural actor in you.
1: Yeah. For God's sake, let him out.
0: So we fool around, we have fun, and that's what the show's all about.
4: I don't care what you do.
0: And we're having more fun now as we move to the final round. And Sue, would you start it? Well, it's your turn, actually.
3: No need to be so clinical, Nicholas.
0: There are 60 seconds, as usual, and the subject is, how's your father? That's the subject. Tell us something about it, Sue, starting now.
3: The first time Nicholas mentioned how's your father, I was surprised, bearing in mind I had no idea he knew the elderly gentleman in question. I replied, he's very well, bar a slightly dodgy hip, which keeps him awake at night, shards of pain coursing through his left-hand side. However, as the silver fox Nicholas Parsons looked at me with that sinister...
0: Tony Challenge.
2: Repetition of Nicholas.
0: Yes, we had the Nicholas before.
1: This silver fox business. Do you get the nickname because you root around dustbins late at night?
3: And he emits a very, very piercing mating cry.
1: Oh, well, we've all heard that.
3: Yeah.
0: Paul, you know you can make those remarks about me and get away with it because yes, the audience love it and I enjoy the laughter as well. So we give you a bonus point. At my expense, it's a test of a sense of humour.
1: Yes.
0: I sure show how generous I am. Paul, it's a bonus point for that joke he made. Right. And
3: if you're giving away retrospective points, I thought I was robbed in Leeds 2 years ago.
0: If it wasn't neck and neck and the scores, I'd give you one, Sue. I'd give you one. Oh, this show, it gets you out of time.
3: I would speak, but there's just a little bit of sick in my mouth right now.
0: Again, Sue, I will display my generosity and the fact I can take a joke, give Sue a bonus point as well. Tony has the subject. How's your father? 41 seconds, starting now.
2: The last time I was in Bristol recording Just a Minute, Nicholas and I went out after the show looking for a bit of How's Your Father? Went straight down to the harbour, were distracted by some whales. I said, they're mammals. He said, get away. Look at the size of that blowhole.
0: Sue, wait a minute. Sue, you challenge first.
3: Oh, I thought there was a hesitation creeping on.
0: No, Sue, really.
4: Oh, for heaven's sake, Sue.
0: That's too key.
3: But it was not forthcoming. Forthcoming.
0: Forthcoming, yes.
3: Forthcoming.
2: Where you're going, you're going to come forth.
3: Yeah.
4: Yeah. I believe that's my job.
0: No, Sue, it was a good try, but it was incorrect. So Tony still has the subject. How's your father? 26 seconds, starting now.
2: Yesterday, somebody came up to me and asked me how my father was. How's your father, they said. It was magnificent. The delivery was a Welsh accent. Doesn't matter, irrelevant to the story, but filling that...
0: Graham Challenge.
4: Well, if it's irrelevant, it must be a deviation.
1: Yes, yes, yes.
4: Must be.
1: Yes. Surely.
0: Yes. I think that's what we call a clever challenge. So, Graham, you have the subject. You're 15 seconds available. How's your father, starting now?
4: How's your father? Obviously, I can't go around everyone individually. There are 1,700 people here. Some fathers probably aren't very well. Some are fabulous, and some might be here. Oh,
0: Tony
4: some.
0: Challenges.
4: I've said that a lot, haven't I? It's almost like I forgot the rules.
0: Yeah. Repetition of some. Well, listen, Tony, another point to you, and 6 seconds available. How's your father, starting now?
2: I believe the expression came from the music hall comedian Harry Tate, who used to say, how's your father?
0: Well, Tony Hawks is speaking as a whistle. Wen gained that extra point for doing so, and the final result is a very fair one, and a very interesting one, actually, because they all gained a lot of points, they all gained tremendous value, but Paul Merton, Sue Perkins, and Graham Norton were equal, all of them in second place. And the man who last time we were in Bristol complained that he... couldn't
4: he
0: really
4: was useless the last time. Do you remember? He was awful. Awful.
1: I don't know why we had him back.
0: Tony, you had the most points, so we say this week you are the winner. Thank you very much indeed. Thank you. Thank you. And so it only remains for me to say thank you to these fine players of the game, Paul Merton, Sue Perkins, Graham Norton and Tony Hawks. I thank Trudy Stevens, who's helped with the score and blown her whistle so magnificently. We're indebted to Ian Messiter, who created this amazing game. We're grateful to our producer, Talusha Gilani, and we are very grateful to this lovely audience of the Colston Hall here in Bristol, the home of my grandparents. Who cheered us on our way magnificently from this lovely audience here in Bristol, and from me, Nicholas Parsons, and the team. Goodbye, thank you, and tune in the next time we play Just a Minute.

0: present Arthur Lowe, John LeMessurier, and Clive Dunn in Dad Zabe. A. Wilson Manager, featuring John Lorre, Arnold Ridley, and Ian Lavender, with this week's guests, Edward Sinclair, Michael Knowles, and Fraser Carr. Here is the news, and this is John Snagg reading it. The drone of enemy aircraft continues to infest the skies over southern England. But by the summer of 1941, the British people have learned to live with Hitler's continual bombing raids, and a dash to the shelter has become just another part of their daily routine. At Walmington-on-Sea, the manager of Swallows Bank, Mr. Mannering, is in his office at the start of another day of commerce.
1: Morning, Mr. Mannering.
2: Ah, good morning, Pike. Is that today's post?
1: Yes, sir. Actually, there's only two letters, and they're both marked delayed by enemy action.
2: Oh, dear. By the way, where's Wilson? It's nearly 9:15.
1: I don't know, Mr. Mannering. Oh, perhaps he's been captured.
2: What?
1: Well, a Nazi paratrooper could have landed during the night, hidden himself, and then captured Uncle Arthur on his way to work.
2: Stupid boy. Answer that, will you?
1: Yes, sir. Hello? Swallows Bank? No, I'm not the manager. Would you hold on a moment, please? Mr. Mannering, It's a long distance from London.
2: But I know it is. Oh, I should head off this. Yes, right. Well, you can go, Pike.
1: Thank you.
2: Hello? Mannering here.
3: Ah, good morning, Mannering. West here, head office.
2: Oh, good morning, sir.
3: Well, I won't waste time, Mannering. This call is expensive. I just wanted to tell you that I shan't be able to send you anyone to replace Mr. Wilson for several weeks. So you'll just have to manage as best you can.
2: Replace? I'm sorry, sir. I don't think I understand.
3: I said I can't send you anyone to replace Wilson for several weeks.
2: Why? Where's he going?
3: What are you talking about, where's he going? You know as well as I do. He's taking over as manager at our Eastgate branch.
2: Manager at Eastgate?
3: That's right. He put in for the post months ago, didn't he tell you? I wrote to you fully about it in a letter weeks ago.
2: Well, I didn't get it.
3: It must have been one of the letters that was destroyed in an air raid. Anyhow, you'll just have to carry on as best you can. Don't forget there's a war on. I'll keep in touch. Goodbye.
2: Bye. Good Lord. I don't believe this. Wilson, manager at Eastgate. Yes, what is it?
4: Captain Bailey from GHQ is here to see you, sir.
2: Very well, Pike. Show him in, please.
4: Sir.
2: Wonder what he wants. Come in.
1: Captain Bailey, sir.
2: Thank you, Pike. Good morning, sir.
5: Good morning, Mannering.
2: Please sit down.
5: Oh, dear, thanks. I'm in a bit of a hurry. I just popped in to tell you that Sergeant Wilson's commission has come through.
2: Commission?
5: Yes, Captain Square wants him to take up his duties with the Eastgate platoon as soon as possible.
2: Eastgate platoon?
5: Yes, I expect you'll miss him. All the same, you couldn't expect him to stay with the Warmington platoon when he's going to be living over at Eastgate.
2: No. No, I suppose not.
5: Well, I must be off. By the way, have you decided yet who you're going to promote in this place?
2: No, not yet.
5: Well, let me know as soon as you can. I must say, Sergeant Wilson deserves his promotion. He's a good chap. Congratulate him for me, won't you? Cheerio!
2: Bye. Wilson, manager and an officer. The world's gone mad. I'm sure I shall wake up in a minute, find this has all been a very bad dream. Oh, now what? Come in.
1: Excuse me, Captain Mannering, but while you were with Captain Bailey, the vicar called in. He left a message.
2: Don't tell me Wilson's going to be made the Archbishop of Canterbury.
1: No, he didn't even say he was being considered.
2: Well, that's a relief, anyway. What did he want, then?
1: Apparently there's been a mix-up in the bookings for the church hall tonight.
2: Oh, in what way?
1: Well, he's double-booked. There's our parade and the Warmington Buffalo's annual beetle drive. He'd like us to cancel this evening's parade, please.
2: Oh, very well. I'm in no mood to grapple with the vicar. As soon as you've got time, Pike, you'd better get on your bicycle and go around to all the members of the platoon. Tell them that the parade is cancelled tonight.
1: Yes, Mr. Mannering.
2: Oh, and I've written out the platoon orders. As soon as Miss King has a moment, I want them typed and duplicated.
1: Right, Mr. Mannering.
6: Good morning, Mr. Smithers. Good morning, Mr. Wilson.
2: Ah, there he is. You can go, Pike.
1: Very good, Mr. Mannering. Morning, Uncle Arthur.
6: Good morning, Frank.
7: Good morning, sir. A lovely day, isn't it?
2: What time do you call this, Wilson?
7: Well, I make it 20 to 10, sir. I think that's right.
2: Where have you been?
7: Well, actually, sir, I've been doing a bit of shopping. I went to Bloxham's, the military outfitter in Eastbourne, to buy myself a new hat. Just a minute, I'll show you. There. How do you like it? It's for officers only, of course.
2: Of course.
7: Oh, and I bought some of these pip things to go on my epaulettes.
2: Really?
7: Yes. I don't know which I like best, the cloth ones or the brass ones. Only I don't think you're supposed to wear brass ones with battle dress, are you?
2: Judas.
7: I beg your pardon, sir.
2: Judas!
7: I don't think I quite follow you, sir.
2: You follow me all right, Wilson. You've been following me for years. Just waiting to step into my shoes.
7: But I'm not stepping into your shoes, sir.
2: You must have put in for this job as a manager of Eastgate Branch for weeks ago. And all that time you said nothing.
7: I thought you knew, sir.
2: Rubbish. And what about this commission?
7: Well, I'm afraid Captain Squares rather jumped the gun with that. But he was awfully keen to get me, you know. He said he was very impressed with what I've done with the platoon.
2: What you've done?
7: Well, yes, he's had his eye on me for some time, sir.
2: Just because you've been to some Tuppenny Halfpenny public school.
7: Well, I wouldn't call Meadow Bridge that, sir.
2: Meadow Bridge. You know where I went to school? Eastbourne Grammar.
7: Yes, well, all right. What's wrong with that?
2: Oh, don't be so patronizing. I had to fight like hell to get there. And fight even harder to stay there.
7: Well, that's all to your credit, sir.
2: You realize that I've been manager here for 10 years. I should have moved on to better things ages ago. But every time I went for an interview for promotion, it was always the same story. What school did you go to? I'd tell them. And that did it.
7: Well, I can't believe that would influence them,
2: oh,
7: sir.
2: No, of course you can't. Not only have I made a success of this bank, but I've taken a bunch of shopkeepers, pulled them up by their ankle straps, and made them into a crack platoon.
7: Yes, well, I did help a bit, sir.
2: Watch this, Wilson. I'll show you just how highly I rate both your jobs, as chief clerk and sergeant of the platoon. Hello, operator. Give me 252, please. 252. Do you know, Wilson, I sat at this desk this morning, and I could hardly believe the web of intrigue that was unfolding in front of my eyes. Hello? Yep. Is that you, Jones? Look, I want you to come over here to the bank at once, will you? Yes, immediately. You're still listening, Wilson?
7: Oh, yes, of course I am, sir, but I don't...
2: You will. Rest assured, you will. Pike!
8: Come in, sir. Yes, sir.
2: Come in, Pike.
8: Yes, Mr. Manning.
2: Close the door.
8: Right.
2: Pike, until they send someone down from head office to replace Wilson here, you will take over the post of chief clerk.
8: What?
2: I said you will take over the post of chief clerk.
8: Yes, that's what I thought you said. Do you think I've got the brains for it, Mr. Manning?
2: Of course you have, you stupid boy. If Wilson here can do it, I'm jolly sure you can.
8: But I don't talk posh like Uncle Arthur. I mean, Mr. Wilson.
2: One doesn't judge a book by its cover, Pike. Come in.
9: Morning, Mr. Manry.
2: Ah, Jones.
9: Wilson, Pikey. Came over straight away, sir. Afraid I can't stay very long, sir. Being Monday, I just got the offal in.
2: Yes, but this won't take a minute. All right, Pike, go and get on with your work.
8: Yes, sir.
2: Now, listen to this, Wilson.
7: Sir?
2: Lance Corporal Jones, I'm promoting you to the rank of sergeant. Wilson, what do you think of that?
7: You think that's wise, sir?
2: And that would be the last time, Wilson, that you look down your nose at me and say in that supercilious voice, do you think that's wise, sir? Well, Jones, what do you say to that?
9: Oh, I don't know what to say, Mr. Manning. Promotion to sergeant? I never dreamt it would come true. You think after all these years... I shall finally stand in front of those brave men with 3 stripes on all my arms. Not just 1 stripe or 2 stripes, but 3. 3. Oh, I'm sorry, sir. It's so wonderful.
2: Well, there you are, Wilson. That's the sort of man that I'm promoting to sergeant. Brave, true, and loyal to the last.
9: There's just one thing, Mr. Manning. What about Mr. Wilson? You can't have 2 sergeants.
2: Oh, Mr. Wilson is leaving us for higher things, Jones. He's been promoted to the rank of second lieutenant. We'll shortly be joining the Eastgate platoon.
9: Oh, dear, well, I shall miss you, Mr. Wilson, but I'm sure no one deserves promotion more than you, and I want you to know that I shall try to live up to the high ideals and the standard of loyalty that you have put up us.
5: Thank you. Thank you.
2: All right, that'll be all, Joe.
9: Right, you are, sir. There's just one thing, Mr. Mannering.
2: Yes, what's that?
9: Well, sir, would it be possible to let me have notification of my appointment in official form, sir? I want to have something to show people in the years to come.
2: Certainly, Jones. I'll draft something out here and now. Let's see. This is to confirm that you have been appointed to the rank Sergeant of the 1st Platoon of Warmington-on-Sea Home Guard. There. How does that sound, Jones?
9: Of course. It's just what I wanted, sir. Thank you, sir.
2: Well, I'll put this here in my out tray, and then it can be typed out. And when that's been done, I'll write your name at the top in my own hand. That will make it more personal.
9: Well, thank you, sir. Thank you, sir. Well, I better get back to the shop now, sir. Goodbye, sir.
2: Goodbye, Sergeant Jones.
9: Sergeant Jones? Oh, wait till Mrs. Fox hears about this.
5: Well, sir, if you've quite finished with me, sir, I'll go and get on with my work.
2: Yes, that would be wise. I'd like everything neat and tidy for the new chief clerk.
5: Right, sir.
2: What a confounded cheek. Come in.
8: Sorry to bother you, Mr. Mannering, but there's a customer out here who's being a bit awkward. Could you come at once, please?
2: Yeah. All right. Oh, Pike.
8: Sir?
2: Don't forget those platoon orders. They're in my out tray. Get them typed and duplicated, and then get on your bicycle and take a copy around to each member of the platoon.
8: All right, Mr. Mannering.
2: And tell them tonight's parade is cancelled. Don't forget. But warn the men, they'd better not be late tomorrow night.
8: Very good, sir. Now then, let's see. Where did he say those platoon orders are? Ah, here they are. This is to confirm that you have been appointed to the rank of sergeant. Well, that's funny. Well, I know he's made me chief clerk, but I wonder why Mr. Mannering's promoted everyone to sergeant except me.
9: Steady now. Two. Dead. Cut. Now look to your front. Go free. Chest out. Stomach in. Platoon. Slow. Ups. Very smart.
5: Evening, Mr. Jones.
9: Oh, I wish you wouldn't creep up on me like that.
10: Why are you talking to yourself?
9: I was not talking to myself.
10: Well, I don't know what else you'd call it. There's no one else here. Anyway, his reverence is worried because there's a damp patch behind his spare harmonium and he wants it shifted. I can't do it by myself. It's in the bell tower.
9: Well, I don't know. I've got a lot of responsibility ahead of me this evening, you know. Can't afford to tie myself out before I start.
2: Good evening, Verger.
10: Evening, Captain Mannering.
2: Oh, yes, Jones. Those stripes look very smart.
9: Thank you, sir. Got Mrs. Fox to sew them on for me, sir. There's nothing in it, you understand, sir. It's just that she's better with a needle than I am, sir.
2: Yes, I quite understand, Jones. Now, look, I want you to have a look at this manual. It's about the responsibilities of a senior NCO.
9: Very good, sir.
2: If you want me, I shall be in my office.
10: Look, Mr. Jones, are you going to help me with that harmonium or not?
9: No, sorry, Mr. Yakeman, I certainly can't help you. Now, I'm going to the storeroom where it's nice and quiet and study my responses.
10: Oh, very well. I suppose I'd better try and shift it by myself.
11: Ah, good. I'm first here. Well, now, I think I'll just have a wee practice to see what it feels like to be a sergeant.
9: Attention!
11: Now, you sloppy lot, listen to me. There's going to be a few changes around here, you understand? I'm in charge now. Hey, Jones, I'll no warn you again. Unless your drill improves, I'll take that one stripe away. No, one last thing, all of you. Remember that my name is Sergeant Fraser, and you spell Fraser B-A-S-T-A-R-D.
10: That's not really how you spell it, is it?
11: it's you, Verger. Man, you took me by surprise. Creeping up on me like that.
10: Why is everybody so touchy tonight? You're the second person who said that. Anyway, I'm looking for someone to help shift the vicar's spare harmonium. What about you?
11: Oh, I don't know if I should. You see, I'm a sergeant.
10: Oh, well, I don't know anything about that. I've tried to move it by myself, but it needs two of us.
11: Oh, all right, then I'll come and have a look. Where is it, man?
10: It's in the bell tower. Follow me. Mind the steps, they're a bit narrow here.
12: Oh, dear. I must be the first one to arrive. So I suppose now I'm a sergeant, I ought to set an example.
8: Hello, Mr. Godfrey.
13: Oh, I suppose I should say Sergeant Godfrey now.
12: Yes, I suppose so.
8: Don't sound very happy about it. Don't you want to be a sergeant?
12: Well, I really can't understand why Mr. Manning has made me a sergeant. I don't think I'm capable. It's not my nature to shout. Still, I'll do my best.
8: I'm sure you will, Mr. Godfrey.
12: I wonder where everyone is. It's nearly time for the parade, isn't it?
8: Oh, somebody coming now.
11: Ah, Private Pike. Tell me, man, are ye musical?
8: I don't know. I suppose so.
11: Good. The verger wants a hand to shift the spare harmonium. You better go. hey, just a minute. Private Godfrey. Why? Why have you got those stripes on your arm?
12: Oh, Mr. Manners may be a sergeant. I don't know why.
11: It's in the staff. You can have two sergeants.
14: Evening, men.
11: Three sergeants.
14: Private Fraser? What are you doing dressed up like a sergeant?
11: I'm not dressed up like a sergeant. I'm a sergeant. And so apparently is Godfrey here.
12: I'm sure there must be some mistake.
14: Of course there is. You can't have three.
15: Hello there.
14: Four.
16: Good evening, everyone. Five.
15: Six.
14: Blimey, we're all sergeants. You better get filling, you lot. I'll go and see Mr. Manring.
15: Come in.
14: Permission to interrupt, sir.
15: Yes, Jones, what is it?
14: Well, sir, I've fallen the private in. What shall I do with the 17 sergeants?

0: £4.12 and 6, 15 shillings, 17 and 6, £5. In the bank.
1: Morning, Frank.
0: Oh, morning, Uncle Arthur. Oh, I like your officer's uniform. It's very smart, isn't it?
1: Yes, it's rather nice, isn't it? Do you think the pig's hat suits me?
0: Oh, yes. Yes, it's made a big difference. You look quite handsome. Has Mr. Mannering seen your new uniform yet?
1: No, I'm going in to see him now. I'll come say goodbye before I go.
0: Yes, all right, Uncle Arthur. Don't miss your train, will you?
1: Oh.
2: Come in.
1: Ah, Mr. Mannering, I'm going now.
2: Going where?
1: Well, to Eastgate, sir. I'm catching the 11:15 train.
2: Why are you going this morning? It's only Wednesday. You don't take over as manager until next Monday.
1: Yes, well, things are a bit difficult over there, you know, sir. The manager's already been called up, so Mr. West at head office rang me up and asked me whether I'd mind taking over straight away.
2: Mr. West from head office?
1: Yes.
2: We are honoured. Why are you travelling in your uniform?
1: Why, I don't know, sir. It was just sort of handy.
2: Rubbish. You've put it on so that you can parade up and down the platform looking for salutes.
1: Well, why not? You did.
2: Yeah, what do you mean?
1: First day you got your uniform, I followed you.
2: You followed me?
1: Yes, I did. You went up and down the high street 3 times looking for a serviceman to salute you. In the end, you had to make do with a sea scout.
2: That's enough. Say what you have to say and go.
1: Well, I only came in to say goodbye, sir.
2: Right. Goodbye.
1: Well, I thought you might care to come down to the station and see me off.
2: Well, I don't care to. Our relationship ends here and now in this office.
1: Oh, really, sir? After all we've been through together, can't you let bygones be bygones?
2: Don't try and soft soap me.
1: Well, all right. If that's the way you feel, sir. Goodbye. Kiss.
2: How dare he accuse me of soliciting salutes? Anyway, you got it all wrong. It wasn't a Sea Scout. St. John's Ambulance Brigade.
3: Hello, Swallows Bank, Eastgate Branch. Mr. Boyle, Chief Clerk speaking. Mr. Wilson? Yes, of course. One moment, please.
1: Come in.
3: Excuse me, Mr. Wilson. Mr. West from head office is on the phone.
1: Oh, thank you, Mr. Boyle. Thank you so much. Oh, and when I finish this call, I'd like to see yourself and the rest of the staff just for a few moments.
3: Certainly, Mr. Wilson.
1: Good morning, sir. It's Wilson here.
4: Ah, good morning, Wilson. I thought I'd just give you a ring to wish you luck in your new position. Everything all right?
1: Well, I've been manager for, let's see, 18 minutes, but everything's fine so far, sir.
4: And I'm sure with you at the helm, it's going to stay that way. You know, we had thought of promoting you to manager several times over the last few years.
1: Oh, I didn't realize that, sir.
4: Oh, yes. If it hadn't been for Mannering, you'd have had your own branch ages ago.
1: Oh. Well, what did he say?
4: He only said that in his opinion, you didn't show enough initiative.
1: Oh, did he?
4: Still, I'm sure you're going to prove him wrong. Anyway, the best of luck, Wilson. And if you've got any problems, don't hesitate to get in touch. Goodbye.
1: Goodbye, sir, and thank you. How awfully nice of him. Come in.
3: I have the stuff here as you requested, Mr. Wilson.
1: Ah, yes, yes, yes. Come in, all of you, please.
5: Oh, thank
1: come
5: you,
1: in.
5: Sir. Thanks.
1: Look, I don't want to take much of your time up, but ladies and gentlemen, before we start to work this morning, I thought we'd have a little chat and get to know each other. First of all, I want you to understand that I like to work in a nice, sort of relaxed atmosphere.
5: Oh, thank you, sir.
1: Yes. If you have any problems, I don't want you to worry about them. Just come along to my office. And when you see my name, A. Wilson, manager, on the door, I wanted to give you a feeling of comfort and security. Just tap on the door and come in. All right?
5: Yes, sir.
1: Thank you, sir. Just one little thing I'd like to say to you.
3: Yes. There go the sirens, Mr. Wilson. We'd better go down to the shelter.
1: Yes, all right. Oh, very well, then. Well, come on, everybody. Come on. But don't rush. Don't rush. Mr. Boyle, bring those papers with you, will you? We can go through them in the shelter.

0: Pike!
1: Come in, sir.
2: I've found another mistake in Mr. Baxter's account.
3: Oh, I'm sorry, Mr. Mannering. I'm afraid I'm not doing very well as chief clerk.
2: It's not your fault. You haven't got the experience, Pike. I'm sure you're doing the best you can.
3: I wish Uncle Arthur was still with us.
2: Hmm.
3: I never realised how important he was.
2: No one is indispensable, Pike. I don't wish to discuss it anymore. Answer that, Ron.
3: Yes, Mr. Mannering.
4: Hello.
3: Swallows Bank, Warmington-on-Sea. Mr. Pike, acting chief clerk, speaking. Oh, just one moment, please. Mr. Mannering, it's Mr. West from head office.
2: Right, thank you, Pike. Good morning, sir. Mannering here.
5: Ah, Mannering. Has Wilson arrived yet?
2: No, sir, no. In fact, I'm not expecting him. Surely he's over at Eastgate.
5: You mean you haven't heard?
2: Heard what, sir?
5: Well, they had an air raid at Eastgate yesterday and the bank was hit.
2: Good Lord. Anybody heard?
5: No, the staff are all down in the shelter, but the bank itself is completely gutted.
2: What's going to happen now?
5: Well, we're closing the Eastgate branch for the duration and transferring all the business to you. And, of course, Wilson will be rejoining your staff.
2: I see. You know, that must have been the shortest appointment in history.
5: How do you mean, Mannering?
2: Well, 9 o'clock yesterday morning, Wilson became the manager of a bank. A few hours later, there wasn't any bank for him to be manager of.
5: Yes, it is most unfortunate. Anyway, don't be too hard on him. Well, goodbye, Mannering.
2: Goodbye. Goodbye, sir. Well, Pike, as you probably gathered, Wilson will be rejoining this branch. In fact, he should be back this morning.
3: Oh, good. Well, what's happening?
2: The Eastgate branch was bombed yesterday.
3: Is Uncle Arthur all right?
2: Oh, yes, don't worry. The devil looks after his own.
3: Well, it will be nice to have him back.
2: Come in.
6: Oh, it's me, sir. I've returned.
2: Ah, morning, Wilson. You can go, Pike.
3: Yes, Mr. Mannering. Nice to see you back, Uncle Arthur.
6: Thank you, Frank.
3: I bet Mum will be pleased.
2: Welcome back, Wilson. I was expecting you.
6: Oh, thank you, sir.
2: I had your friend, Mr. West, from head office on the phone just now, telling me about the Eastgate branch being bombed. They seem very sorry that you should have been robbed of your own branch so soon.
6: Oh, that's nice.
2: And for my part, may I say how sorry I am, too?
6: Well, thank you, sir. I do appreciate that.
2: Naturally, under the circumstances, you can have your old job back here.
6: Well, thank you very much, sir.
2: And, of course, you'll be able to resume your home guard activities with us.
6: Well, I shall look forward to that, sir.
2: Mm. There is just one thing.
6: Yes, sir?
2: You won't be needing your new hat, of course.
6: No, sir. Perhaps you'd like to have it.
2: Oh, no. I'm afraid it's much too big for me. And we're all right for sergeants, too, at the moment. In fact, we've got 17 of them.
6: What? 17 sergeants? How on earth did that happen?
2: Oh, slight administrative error. Anyway, this means that Pike is our only private. So, as you can see, we're rather understablished as far as privates go. But how would you like to be one of them?
6: Well, I don't...
2: Of course, if you keep your nose clean, there's a reasonable chance that promotion will come your way. It's really a question of time.
6: Yes, but how long do you think it might take?
2: It's difficult to tell, really. But I should think 2 or 3 days, at least.
6: Oh, I see, sir. Just your little joke, sir.
2: It's nice to have you back, Wilson.
6: Yeah. Well, yes, it's nice to be back, sir.
7: That episode of Dad's Army, based on the original television series by Jimmy Perry and David Croft, you heard Arthur Lowe as Captain Mannering, John LeMessurier as Sergeant Wilson, Clive Dunn, Corporal Jones, John Laurie, Private Fraser, Arnold Ridley, Private Godfrey, Ian Lavender, Private Pike, Edward Sinclair, the Verger, Michael Knowles, Captain Bailey, and Fraser Carr as Mr. West. A. Wilson Manager was adapted for radio by Harold Snowd and Michael Knowles and produced by John Dias.

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0: from the Sky News Centre at 1. A government minister says that UK troops intercepting a sanctioned Russian tanker for the first time is a significant blow to Moscow. Royal Marine commandos and specially trained law enforcement officers from the National Crime Agency boarded it in an overnight operation. The vessel will now be monitored. Culture Secretary Lisa Nandy says it's a big deal.
1: One of the instructions that the Prime Minister gave quite early on was that he wanted us to be on the front foot, taking that sort of decisive action in order to keep the country safe and to deal with the threat posed by Russia. And this morning we've been able to successfully do that.
0: Scotland World Cup goal scorer John McGinn says the squad can make history on Friday night. The 1-0 win over Haiti in Boston means the side top Group C after Brazil and Morocco drew 1-1. That means a clean sheet against the North Africans at Foxborough. We'll see the Scots progress for the first time.
2: Some of the boys are watching it on the bus. I chose not to watch it, but we know the qualities they possess. It's Morocco and Brazil, but we know 1 point or 3 point would take us into an uncharted territory, and we know what's at stake.
0: The US president has taken to Truth Social to declare a deal between the US and Iran will be signed today. Iran denied that anything will take place. Meanwhile, it's been reported Iran's agreed not to produce a nuclear weapon, according to a senior Iranian official speaking to the Reuters news agency. Resident doctors in England won't be walking out for 4 days on Monday as planned strike action's been called off. A long-running row over pay will be discussed by the government and the BMA union instead. Emma Raducanu could win her first tennis tournament in nearly 5 years at Queen's Club in London this afternoon. She plays Croatia's Dana Vekic. And Tommy Fury has revealed the name of his newborn son with Molly Mae Hague. The boxer showed the name Midas on the back of his boxing kit during his fight with Eddie Hall in Manchester last night. That's the latest from the Sky News Centre. I'm AJ Walsh.
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0: From the Sky News Centre at 2, a cabinet minister has praised Keir Starmer for taking decisive action in ordering British troops to intercept a sanctioned Russian tanker. Lisa Nandis described the operation overnight as a significant blow to the Russians. The vessel Smyrtos is now being held and monitored off the south coast of England. It's reported Iran has agreed not to produce a nuclear weapon under a draft memorandum of understanding between Tehran and the US. That's according to a senior Iranian official speaking to the Reuters news agency, following Donald Trump's claims a deal could be done today. Around 8 in 10 people want tougher rules covering children's access to social media. A YouGov survey found 44% back a complete ban. Tommy Robinson says his phone was seized when he was detained at Heathrow Airport under anti-terrorism laws. The far-right activist was stopped yesterday, days after posting heavily online about anti-immigration disorder in Northern Ireland. They came after a man lost his eye when he was stabbed in Belfast. Two men have been charged after thousands of pounds worth of equipment, kit and lion mascots belonging to England's World Cup squad was stolen. Football boots and balls were among the items taken from a van on its way to Kansas City. Scotland fans are celebrating their first win in a World Cup since 1990. The 1-0 victory over Haiti came after a goal from Aston Villa's John McGinn. It means they top Group C, leaving the Tartan Army in Boston on cloud nine.
1: Scotland, come on, we're winning it.
2: We get through again, but a win's a win.
1: John McGinn again.
3: Absolutely amazing.
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5: He's a super John McGinn.
6: Oh, that was terrifying. I was holding my breath the entire time, but we did it! Yeah!
0: And Tommy Fury has revealed his newborn son's name is Midas. The boxer showed the name on the back of his boxing kit during his winning fight with Eddie Hall last night. That's the latest. I'm Nick Croatian.

Good afternoon. It is just after 2 o'clock on Sunday afternoon. It's the 14th of June, 2026. You're listening to the Sunday Colour Supplement here on Radio Red Hill. I'm Nick Hutchings. I'm with you till 5 o'clock today. Plenty coming up in the next 3 hours. We're going to bring you all the fun and excitement of the South of England show held last weekend at the Ardingly Showground. We'll be looking forward to the very popular Hawley Carnival, which takes place on the 20th of June. We'll also be looking forward to the Reigate Summer Festival as well. There'll be a couple of pieces from me on that in the second hour of the show. There'll be the What's On Guide to the local theatres. There'll be lots of good music. We'll have a featured artist of the week as ever. And there'll be a countdown of the most requested artists here on Radio Red Hill from the last 7 days near the end of the show. Loads and loads. We'll also look and see what happened on this day in history. And very shortly, we'll have the weather as well. But we'll start off with this. This is ELO. And it's Sweet Talking Woman.

Electric Light Orchestra, I suppose. But people do. The Electric Light Orchestra, there that was, with Sweet Talking Woman, first record in this afternoon show. Right, shall we see what the weather's going to be like? And today's headline is variable cloud with bright or sunny spells. It will be generally dry across the area with bright or sunny spells. It could be rather cloudy at times, especially across the north of the region. Winds will mostly be light with a maximum temperature of 22 degrees. Tonight we'll have plenty of clear spells going into the weekend in the evening and remaining dry with light winds. There will be some cloudy conditions developing near the Kentish coast later in the night. The maximum minimum temperature will be 8 degrees. Monday will be a bright day with plenty of hazy sunshine, although perhaps it will become cloudier later. There will be a risk of some isolated thundery showers during the evening overnight with light winds. Maximum temperature tomorrow will be 23 degrees. Then looking ahead, it will be dry and bright for Tuesday and Thursday with sunny spells. It will be cloudier on Wednesday with a few spots of rain. It will be breezy at times and will turn warmer, perhaps hot, by Thursday. And we're getting very close to the summer solstice, aren't we? And that means we can probably say we're having some summer sunshine.

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0: Welcome back to the Sunday Colour Supplement. It's about 12 minutes past two. I'm here till 5 o'clock this afternoon. Nick Hutchings with you on Radio Red Hill. And the annual Hawley Carnival takes place next weekend. Nigel Gray has been finding out all about it.
1: I'm talking now to Andrew Beard. And Andrew, you, I believe, are the person going to tell me all about the Hawley Carnival.
2: Well, I'll certainly try. I'm chairman this year. And we've got a great team of volunteers who help. And yeah, I'll be very pleased to talk to you about Hawley Carnival.
1: OK, now first of all, mention the date. It's next Saturday, 20th of June. And
2: it is indeed.
1: On the bit of paper I've got in front of me here, it says Hawley Carnival, land, air and sea. What does that mean?
2: That's our theme for the carnival procession.
1: Ah.
2: The procession, many people will have probably seen before, starts off in the centre of the town at 12:30 and progresses all the way through the town to the recreation ground. There'll be four bands and a number of floats put together by various organisations within the town. Schools and clubs and pubs all put their efforts into building a float. And these floats are charged by a group of worthies, and prizes are to be won.
1: So what's the best place to witness the procession?
2: Probably on Victoria Road, as the thing comes through the town. A lot of people tend to then follow the procession into the ground and enjoy the events going on there afterwards.
1: OK, tell me more about the events then, please.
2: OK, well, we've got an arena with a BMX bike display team who are spectacular. You can see them online. I think there's a link in the Carnival website to their YouTube. And there's also a competition to cross a virtual river

0: of the food and drink to be had. There's a cocktail bar called the May Bar, and Dorking Brewery will be there with their products. We're making a bit of a change this year, in fact. The people who attended before will remember the fact that there's a fun fair there. This year, the content of the fun fair has gone down to a couple of children's rides, and we're having a music event starting at 4 o'clock and running through to 8 o'clock, which will feature four bands. So this is something new, which we hope will provide something for everybody, and I hope we'll come along.
1: Now, of course, it's all happening in the Hawley Recreation Ground, isn't it? And
0: it is.
1: This is a tradition, I suppose, in a way, but it's been revived, since 2012, I believe.
0: For years it was run by Hawley Round Table. And the Town Council started it up again for the Jubilee year in 2012, and somehow it's managed to carry on after that. So we hope it will continue to run. It is free to attend, and we're very grateful to our sponsors who enable us to do that. Principal sponsors are Gatwick Airport Limited and Surrey County Council, but that may be supported by Reigate and Pantry Borough Council, Hawley Town Council, Britannia Crest, and then we get support from RR Creative Design and Jarrett and Lamb. We're very grateful to our sponsors. While I say it's free, this year we've decided to invite St Catherine's Hospice volunteers to come and collect donations from people who think they've had a good time, and they'll be around after towards the end of the music event.
1: So basically it's a free entry, but there may be a collection then?
0: Well, there's a collection, but there's no presumption that people will donate, but we think we've had a good time.
1: Well, it'd be nice to, wouldn't it?
0: Why not recognise that by giving something to a really valuable local charity who's had a pretty tough time of it recently with changes to VAT.
1: Good cause. In that case, we hope people contribute well.
0: I hope so too.
1: Are you a town councillor yourself?
0: Nope. I've been involved in doing things. My wife's a town councillor, to be fair.
1: Oh, I see. Okay. Yeah. So you're a willing helper?
0: You could say that.
1: Okay. And you presumably sitting there hoping for decent weather?
0: Well, the forecast doesn't look too bad. Yes, we are. We'll keep our fingers crossed. Looking promising at the moment.
1: Good. I hope all goes well. It sounds very interesting indeed. I hope everybody in Hawley supports it. Just to repeat again, it's next Saturday, and the doors are open, as it were, at 12 o'clock through until 5. Then you've got the music event in the evening between 4 and 8, I believe.
0: That's right. I mean, the traders will be active on the ground from 12 o'clock until 8 o'clock.
1: Good.
0: Will the food stalls.
1: And a good time will be had by all.
0: Well, let's hope so, eh?
1: Yes, I hope so too. I'm sure when it's all over, you'll be quite relieved after all the pressure of organising it all.
0: Yeah, then we start planning next year's in September.
1: Oh, do you? Oh,
0: yeah,
1: right.
0: It's quite a while to get everything organised.
1: I think you deserve a break after this one anyway. So we enjoyed Saturday, weren't you? And I hope all goes well. And you raised lots of money for St Catherine's Hospice.
0: Well, let's hope so. Thank you, Nigel.
1: Thanks very much for talking to us. Andrew Beard. Thank you, Andrew.
2: There we go. That's next Saturday, the Hawley Carnival. Get yourselves along there and enjoy your day. We'll have some carnival-based music now.

And if the weather's to be believed, you won't need a cardigan next weekend. That was the Cardigans with Carnival. And yes, thank you to Andrew, speaking to Nigel there about the Hawley Carnival next weekend. Okie dokie. Featured artist time. Every week here on the Sunday Colour Supplement, we have a featured artist. This week is no exception. I went through the birthdays, as I always do, to see if I could find a good one. And yes, one landed right on the nose. 1961 on this day, so 65 today. You don't get your pension at 65 anymore, do you? It's 67 now, isn't it? But reaching that milestone age of 65 is George O'Dowd, better known as Boy George. So we're going to have three from him, from Culture Club, I think, this afternoon, taking us back to the 80s. Starting off with this one. This is great. This is Time, Clock of the Heart.

0: Rita Coolidge, an all-time high, following on from Culture Club there with another song about time, Time Clock of the Heart. We'll have two more, in each of the next hours of the show from Culture Club, as it's Boy George's 65th birthday today. If you're interested in birthdays, I'll be going through those in a little while's time. But first of all, last weekend, Sophie, Nigel and I went over to the Ardinglie Showground, the South of England Showground, down there in Sussex for the South of England Show. It's every year we go down there, we go and talk to loads of people and find out what they're doing on that day. It was a bit of a wet old day the day we went on the Saturday, but we managed to get around and talk to loads of people. And our first visit of the day at the South of England Show was the Bees and Honey tent, where we met a familiar figure. Well, the first person I'm going to speak to today is Radio Red Hill's very own Bob Barnes. Good morning, Bob.
1: Good morning. It's a good thing you weren't here an hour ago, actually.
0: What happened?
1: Well, one of the things with outdoor summer shows is you never quite know the weather, and sometimes we bake like crazy, but this year it's really raining a lot today, and there comes a point where it just runs through the tent. But stoic British approach, we're absolutely fine. We keep going, we put our wellies on, and it's all good. Everybody's still having a great time.
0: Excellent. Now, wet weather, does that affect what bees actually do?
1: Absolutely, yes. On a day like today, if it rains, the bees won't be coming out. I mean, imagine how big a drop of rain is if you're the size of a bee. It would feel like something quite heavy landing on your head. So today, the bees will only come out with the sunshine. And we're looking forward to a break in the rain in a couple of hours, maybe. And the bees will then come out, do what they can, and go back in again as the rain starts.
0: Now, we know bees sort of sense things. We know it's raining because we look out the window and go, oh, it's raining. Do bees just do a couple of them float and go, oh, bit wet?
1: Oh, bees are a lot more clever than that. So they do seem to predict the advanced weather. And we don't exactly know how this happens. We know they're sensitive to pressure, so probably they're working like old-style barometers, if you like, but also electromagnetism, all sorts of things like that. So bees are very sensitive to thunder. If it's thundering, you don't open your beehive. But you'll often see, oh, the bees have gone in before you notice it's about to rain. So they can predict, not just react, and we don't know why.
0: Historically, did people use that as a means of sort of having a rough idea what the weather was going to do?
1: Rather than hanging up a piece of seaweed? I think there's no evidence of that, but probably they did. Country people are very much in touch with the landscape generally and look to all sorts of signs. Bees could well be one of them.
0: Now, in the marquee today, what have you got going on?
1: Well, what we would like to have going on is demonstrations of beekeeping when the sun comes out. We've got our observation hives, so even in the bad weather, you can come along and look at bees almost in their natural state. You can find the queen and see how the workers move around her.
0: Oh, that's lovely. And is there any special exhibitions for this year at the show?
1: Yeah, so we have our usual selection of stall holders. You can come and buy honey, of course, wax-based products, so candles and soaps. We've even got a mead stall, which is rather lovely. You could go and try a sample if you would like to do that. And we have a gentleman who has brought along a piece of a tree with bees living in it. So bees naturally would live in tree cavities, not in hives. And he's brought along a tree with some bees in, and you can go and look at that.
0: Do they choose particular types of tree, or is there a particular type of tree a bee colony would prefer?
1: They don't care on the variety or species of tree. What they care about is the position of the entrance, the size of the entrance, and the available space inside. So it needs to be about 40 litres in volume inside, otherwise it's just too small. And it needs to be defendable against predators, and it needs to be warm and dry.
0: Well, I suppose that's like us with houses and everything, really, isn't it?
1: Yeah, and actually there's a process for evaluating different potential sites. So if the bees are looking for a new home, they'll send scouts out. The scouts will measure the size of the cavity. Yes, you snigger, but it's true. They actually do. And then they come back and they communicate their enthusiasm about that particular site to their nest mates. So you can actually have two or three rival candidate sites, like when you're choosing a house, and a logistical process going on by which the bees evaluate the best one and then vote on which one they are going to move to. It's one bee, one vote.
0: Wow. And when you hear about these things, the sort of things that bees do that are that's so incredible, what you were speaking to Nigel the other week about hornets and bees and problems, and it makes it even worse for us to think that we have got problems with bees. And do we still have problems with bees?
1: Well, that depends on which bees you're talking about. There's no problem with honeybees right at the moment because there are lots of beekeepers looking after them. But we do need to be aware of the yellow-legged Asian hornet, which is moving in, and we ask everybody to be aware of that and know what to do if you see one. Basically, photograph it and report it. The bumblebees and the solitary bees are in more trouble, really, because just of the destruction of habitats, careless use of pesticides, you know, people turning their front gardens into tarmac, that kind of thing. Please don't do that. Why not stop mowing your grass for no-mow May? All of those little things you can do to help those other species of bees, the solitaries and the bumbles.
0: So after this weekend, I mean, we're only in June. Have you got many more shows planned for the rest of the summer?
1: This is the big show as far as I'm concerned. After this, I will be very tired and not do any shows. The next big one here at Ardingly will be the Autumn Show and International Horse Trials in September. And Bees and Honey will be there again, selling this year's honey crop. Which is great, and also with the South of England Honey Show. So beekeepers come from around the South of England to compete by presenting their own honey in the hope of winning one of those coveted awards.
0: Oh, so they'll bring that, so presumably coming from different parts of the South with different flora, they're going to have very different tasting honeys.
1: Yeah, well, even over a very small distance, the honey will vary and you never know what you're going to get. So the honeys will be judged on taste and smell and also appearance to an extent. So it's quite competitive, and the awards are much coveted, as I say. I've made great use of my red rosette from last year.
0: Oh, do you judge it yourself?
1: No, I won it.
0: Oh, you won it? Brilliant. Oh, sorry, Bob, I missed that. Oh, right. So what particular flavours do you have in where your hives are for your honey?
1: Well, you don't know where your bees go, as I say, but the thing to winning in those classes is having a distinctive honey. So a lot of the honey is lovely, it tastes great, it's got a lovely smooth texture, but it can be quite generic in its flavour. If you have something distinctive, that will often win you an award.
0: Well, brilliant. Good luck with that. And thank you very much for speaking to us today. Enjoy the show. Hope the weather smiles on you a bit more over the rest of the weekend.
1: Yeah, and I hope you guys don't get too wet walking around the show. Have a great day.
0: Thank you. Always good to hear from Bob Barnes. We always go and see him every year because there's always something else you can talk about. And he's so full of knowledge about bees and honey and beekeeping. We can just ask him anything. So I can just throw questions at him and things will come back. And it's always great fun talking to him there. So thank you, Bob. And hope you enjoyed hearing about that. And what you might get with a different taste of honey depending on the plants you've got near you.

A taste of honey there from Herb Alpert and his Tijuana Brass. We'll hear more from the South of England show quite shortly, in fact. But before that, I think we'll do some birthdays, shall we? Well, it's June the 14th. We're going to go back to 1811 for our first birthday. It's Harriet Beecher Stowe, the author of Uncle Tom's Cabin. She was born on this day in 1811. Burl Ives, the folk singer and actor, was born on this day in 1909. Then we move a little bit further forward, another 10 years, 1919. Sam Wanamaker, the actor, but also really important in getting the Globe Theatre back up and running again on the South Bank of London. He was very involved in that. Also Zoe's dad, isn't he? Yes, Sam Wanamaker, born this day in 1919. Junior Walker, of All Stars, All-Stars fame, born on this day in 1931. I've just missed one, actually, 1928 on this day. Che Guevara was born as well. Gosh, I missed him. 1941 on this day. Mike Yarwood, the Impressionist, he was born. And then moving a little bit further forward, somebody's 80 today. You might have seen this. The President of the United States of America, Donald Trump, he is 80 today. On this day in 1950, former Archbishop of Canterbury, Rowan Williams, was born. And the year after him, on this day in 1951, Paul Whatting, the first black British cabinet minister. He was born this day in 1951. 1955, Paul O'Grady was born on this day, famous for so many things. Lily Savage, and then his long-running chat show and his love of dogs as well. He was born on this day in 1955. We've mentioned Boy George, haven't we? He was born this day in 1961. 1965 on this day, Nigel Short. Do you remember Chess Grandmaster Nigel Short? Yes, he was born this day in 1965. Staying with sports, tennis champion Steffi Graf was born on this day in 1969. And someone celebrating their 50th birthday today. Happy birthday to Alan Carr. I won't do my Alan Carr impression, not on air anyway, but the comedian, TV presenter, won the Celebrity Traitors last year, done lots of things. Alan Carr, his birthday today. And finally, we'll leave with a couple of girl band members on this day in 1984. Siobhan Donaghy, one of the original, I think she's back in them now, members of the Sugar Babes. And then on this date in 1991, Jesse Nelson from Little Mix was born. So all those people celebrating their birthdays today on the 14th of June. I'll go back to 1945. For the person we're going to play a record by. That's Rod Argent. You may know the name from lots of things. And in fact, we're in a World Cup in Mexico, and he composed with someone else the music that ITV used back when the World Cup was last in Mexico in 1986, which I sometimes play when I do the sports report here on Radio Red Hill. But we're going to play something by one of his bands now from The Zombies, and this is Time of the Season.

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0: Dionne Warwick there, Walk On By, following on from the piece of music we played just now, which was Argent, wasn't it? It was the Zombies, wasn't it, with Time of the Season, yes. Now, we didn't certainly, well, Nigel Gray certainly didn't walk on by last weekend when we were at the South of England show, because he was really pleased to see some of his favourite cattle.
1: It's a well-known fact that I like Dexter's, Dexter cattle, that is. And you are?
2: Carol Biggerton, I'm chair of the Dexter Cattle Society of Great Britain.
1: It's a big year for you this year, isn't it?
2: It is. We've got this national show down here and we've had a fantastic turnout. I think we've got over 60 to 70 Dexters here and they're of fantastic quality and it's been a really competitive show and we've got some very worthy winners.
1: Now, for people who don't know what a Dexter is, explain a Dexter. It's a sort of small cow.
2: There is the short legs. It's the smallest breed in Britain. They come in short legs. You can have a longer leg, which we call a long leg, but they're still not large. They come in three colours. You can have black, which is the dominant gene. They also have red, and you occasionally get a dun. So they're very much a mixed bag. When you have a calf, you never know what colour it's going to be.
1: Oh.
2: But mostly it's black, but you can have red, and you surprisingly can have a dun. But in all my years, I've never had a dun yet, but hey-ho, that's hey-ho. Hoping.
1: So if I'm standing next to a Dexter, how high would it be off the ground?
2: The breed breed standard's 42 inches for a Dexter.
1: 3'6". Okay.
2: Yeah.
1: Yes?
2: Yeah.
1: And how many Dexters have we got here today?
2: We've got about 60, between 60 and 70.
1: 60 or 70 Dexters?
2: Yes. It's a very large showing. We've got quite a large amount of Dexters in the south. A lot in the southwest, but they're all over Great Britain. We have a few in the north. I actually come from Cheshire. I've got a few at home. And we're all through Scotland and into Northern Ireland. There's quite a lot in Northern Ireland as well.
1: Cheshire, of course, lots of cattle anyway, aren't there?
2: Yes, there are a lot of dairy herds. Yes, Cheshire, very much a dairy county. The Dexter actually is a dual purpose. That's for meat and milk. They're very good at... It used to be an house cow. People would have them on a small amount of land and they'd milk them and then keep the calf and then use the calf. The beef's excellent. It's very, very good. A lot of blind tasting. The Dexter does very well in it. And, you know, they can often win the competitions because it's got lovely marbling and it's small joints, and that's where the premium brand it is, really, the Dexter is. It really is good for beef, and a lot of people do beef boxes or they do country markets or local show things and that kind of thing.
1: And they're very cute.
2: Yes, and that's it, they are cute. And very much in the modern way, a lot of conservation grazing. They go into, I think there's some in Kielder Forest and there's some in Ashdown Forest.
1: Oh, locally?
2: Yeah, locally. And because they're very light on the land and they graze quite specifically different plants, if you know what I mean. So they let the wildflowers grow and they're very good for that kind of thing. So environmentally friendly.
1: So if I were a farmer, why would I choose Dexters?
2: Well, just basically because they're quite light on the land, so they don't poach. They're quite hardy, so they can stay out all year round. They're thrifty, they don't need a lot of input. You don't need to feed them a lot of hard. They will feed off grass, they'll mature off grass, so therefore you aren't feeding caking and that kind of thing. They've got a good carbon footprint, and they're just good converters of meat, basically.
1: So I have to walk
2: grass
1: up,
2: to meat.
1: If I had to walk up to Dexter now then,
2: yeah,
1: would they be friendly to me?
2: Yes, most Dexters are. You can get an odd one. Oh. We were only just saying today the redheads can be a bit challenging in the ring, but
1: the red
2: Dexters can be a bit challenging in the ring.
1: Red cover. Yeah. Yes.
2: But no, they'll be fine. As long as you're wary, as long as it's not a cow and a calf, you've always got to be wary of that. Yeah, and like I says, and of course, dogs are always a threatening to cattle, but.
1: So finally, how long have you been dealing with Dexter cattle in yourself?
2: I've been with Dexter since 1979, believe it or not. I got my first Dexter when I was 16.
1: Did you?
2: Yes.
1: So it's running the family?
2: Yes, it's part of the thing. Yeah, that's right. And I've had them ever since. And it's been great, really. We've got a good community and, you know, and everybody today. We had a cheese and wine yesterday after showing and it was really good. So it's a good get together.
1: So I've missed the teas and wine.
2: Yeah, I'm sorry about that.
1: Yeah. Never mind. Yeah, thanks for talking to us.
2: No brilliant. Problem. Thank you very much. Cheers. Thank you.
0: Another lovely interview there. That was Nigel speaking about Dexters, and it's interesting to hear them. We often speak about them because they are very interesting. They're quite different to some of the other cattle that are on show, particularly in sort of like they're only sort of, what was that, I think, was it 42 inches high sort of standard in there? So that was great to hear that really is, in that case, the size of a cow. I am sorry.

0: The Wonder Stuff there with Size of a Cow. And that brings us, well, probably to roughly the end of this first hour of the show this afternoon. Plenty still to come. In the next hour of the show on Tuesday, and I'll give you more info when we get there, on Tuesday this week I popped into Reigate and met up with ex-Radio Red member Tim Glynn-Jones and Nikki Day, who are two of the organisers of the Reigate Summer Festival. Loads going on in Reigate next weekend from the 19th to the 21st. And we had a little walk up and down the town. So there's a couple of bits. I'll probably sandwich a record in the middle to give you a bit of music around that that's appropriate. So that's coming up in the next probably half hour of the show, pretty soon, in fact. There'll be more from the South of England show, pieces from Sophie and Sophie Dinnett, and also from me again. Oh, blimey. So that, and we'll have more about what happened on this day in history. So plenty still to come, and one more indeed from our featured artist of the week, who is our culture club, because it's George's birthday today. He's 65. Okay, well, that's it. We'll have the news coming up very shortly indeed. I'm sure they'll let us know what's going on. It's funny, because of the World Cup on, but all the games are late at night, I can't give you any football scores because they haven't happened yet. I think the first game tonight is Germany against Curacao, isn't it? That should be exciting at about 6 o'clock. But there we go. Congratulations to Scotland from last night, beating Haiti 1-0. But there we go. Okay, we'll have the news now, and I'll be back shortly.
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0: From the Sky News Centre at 3, the Prime Minister says the seizure of a sanctioned Russian Shadow Fleet tanker in the English Channel is another blow to Moscow. British forces boarded the vessel during a lengthy operation last night, the first UK-led action of its kind. Lieutenant Colonel Tom Quinn from the Royal Marines was involved.
1: We've actually been preparing for operations of this nature for quite some time now. The execution took around 6 hours from start to finish, and indeed the operation is still ongoing now as we support the National Crime Agency to conduct their actions on the vessel itself.
0: The Ukrainian president has thanked the UK. The Israeli military says it's launched strikes on Beirut targeting Hezbollah infrastructure. The move comes despite ongoing efforts to negotiate an end to the US-Iran war. There's an increased police presence in North London as protests take place outside an Israeli real estate event. Campaigners say it advertises the sale of land in illegal Israeli settlements in the occupied West Bank. Reports say the government's expected to drop a target for electric vehicles following pressure from the motor industry. EVs should represent 80% of new car sales by 2030. It's thought that could be reduced to 50. Tommy Robinson's had his phone seized at Heathrow Airport. The far-right activist was detained under anti-terrorism laws yesterday. Scotland World Cup goalscorer John McGinn says the squad can make history on Friday night. The 1-0 win over Haiti in Boston means the side top Group C after Brazil and Morocco drew 1-1. That means a clean sheet against Morocco at Foxborough will see the Scots progress for the first time and into the last 32.
2: Some of the boys are watching it on the bus. I chose not to watch it, but we know the qualities they possess. It's Morocco and Brazil, but we know 1 point or 3 point would take us into an uncharted territory, and we know what's at stake.
0: The British Medical Association's to put a new government offer to resident doctors in England. A four-day walkout due to start tomorrow morning has been called off. That's the latest. I'm Nick Creation.
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0: There we go, kicking off the second hour of the Sunday Colour Supplement this afternoon with the Eurythmics and Thorn in My Side. Hello, I'm Nick Hutchings, with you until 5 o'clock this afternoon. Plenty to come in this next hour of the show. As I mentioned at the top of the hour, we're going to go over to Reigate very shortly indeed and find out about the Reigate Summer Festival. I've got two bits for that, which I'll explain shortly. We'll have the featured artist of the week, and we'll have more from the South of England show last weekend at Ardingly. Yes, right, okay. Now, Reigate Summer Festival this weekend coming up between the 19th Friday to Sunday the 21st of June. It's the Reigate Summer Festival. It's the third year. It started a couple of years ago and has sort of grown a bit in those 3 years. Now, I won't say much more about it. It's a culture festival. It's music, art, all sorts of things going on. I think the best people to explain it are two of the organisers. So on Tuesday evening, I wandered down to Reigate, starting out sort of at the east end of the town. So just as you come in by where I suppose the Ivory Lounge is around there. We'll start there and we'll see where we get, and I'll play some music in the middle from a Reigate related artist too. There's a clue. If you're looking for something to do in Reigate on the weekend of the 19th to 21st of June, well, it's Reigate Summer Festival. I'm joined by two of the organisers this afternoon. I've got Tim Glyn-Jones.
1: Hi there, Nick.
0: And Nikki Day.
2: Hello there.
0: Now, we started at sort of the east end of the town. You've got a lot going on over the weekend. And what we're going to do, we're going to have a little walk through the town and sort of go through some of the things that are happening. So shall we start here?
2: Yeah, absolutely. Well, we're going to start off at the top of the high street. We've got Savills across the way, who are going to be doing a bit of an event, a photography exhibition predominantly, and they're kicking it off. So as you walk into the town, you have art and culture waiting for you at the top of the high street.
1: Yeah, so that's Reigate Photographic Society. So they're exhibiting a lot of the photos from their members, which include pictures from last year's festival. So there's some great stuff. And we've used their artwork to make our own festival posters this year. So if you walk around town, you can see their pictures in loads of the shop windows. And then the next place we come to is the Ivory Lounge. So both Savills and the Ivory Lounge are two of our headline sponsors. And the Ivory Lounge is hosting the fashion show, Conscious Couture, on Saturday afternoon. So that's going to be a sort of fabulous glitzy event from 4 p.m. on Saturday afternoon.
2: Yeah, that's one of the opportunities to get involved. If you want to get involved in the fashion show and come and be one of the models, model something that you have made, then get onto the website and make contact. All the details are on the website. But yeah, get involved and walk the catwalk for prizes, I believe, on the fashion show.
0: What is your website?
2: RyegateSummerFestival.co.uk.
0: Well, we're heading down Church Street now. We're just passing the Vine King. What's going on in there, Tim?
1: They're putting on various bits of music. So we've got a lot of venues who don't normally operate as venues for music or art or anything, and they've just come on board saying they want to host something. And they organise their own entertainments, and then we publicise it on the listings for the festival. The Vine King's one such. So I think they've got a programme of things throughout the Saturday.
2: The way to find out what's happening at all the venues is to go onto the website and to the schedule. So then you can search by venue, you can search by date, you can search by category, depending on what you're interested in. It's an arts festival, so we've got several categories. Kids, family, art, dance, literature, poetry. There's all those categories coming along, as well as the music.
0: Coming down Church Street in Reigate, there's lots of shops, but you said there might be some festival offers.
1: Yeah, well, we thought it's a great opportunity for the shops in the High Street and Church Street in the centre of town to kind of make the most of the festival, really, and get more people to come into them by putting on offers, you know, whether it's discounts or whether it's freebies or whether it's restaurants giving out food or whatever, it's up to them. But we've got a few come on board, so if you go on the website, there will be an offers page and you can see what's up for grabs.
0: We've just stopped opposite the House of Building.
2: House of Building, yes, another lovely business that's decided to use its space to become a festival impromptu venue, which seems to be a lovely model a lot of businesses are adopting. So House of Building are doing a really nice programme of live music, acoustic music, I believe, on the Saturday. So, again, look at the House of Building venue page and you'll see what's on.
1: They're also one of our headline sponsors and have been since the word go, which is great. So when we first announced this 2 years ago at the Reigate Business Guild meeting and said that we were looking for sponsorship, they immediately put their hands up and said they'd do it. And it was brilliant. It was that kind of support that really helped get this thing off the ground. So we're really grateful for them. They sponsor the Clock Tower stage, which we can see just over there, which has a variety of music from Friday evening all the way through to Sunday lunchtime. So we're very grateful to them and all the sponsors.
0: We're on the corner of Bell Street and Church Street now. There's plenty going on down Bell Street and beyond, isn't there?
2: Oh, Bell Street's very, very much in the mix. We've got loads going on down Bell Street. We've got wonderful Waterstones doing book signings, and they've also got a kids' workshop going on at the library, which is Bonehead. So you get to go and meet the novelist and do some graphic work art with them as well. So that's through Waterstones. We've also got the wonderful film festival that's being hosted at Everyman Cinema. So that's on a lovely series of local filmmakers curated by the wonderful Yvonne. It's like full cinema experience, full film festival experience, but a platform for local filmmakers to really get their work seen. So that's a not to miss. That's a festival highlight. And then you've got the library down the end. You've got library, you've got various, you've got the Bonehead workshop, like I said, and some storytelling and embroidery workshops. So there's lots of opportunities to get to get involved down there as well.
0: Now, is the film festival on in the mornings on Saturday and Sunday or something like that?
1: That's right. I think it's 10 till midday, is it, on both?
2: Yeah. Again, just check on the website for your screening times. Or you can come to our amazing information tent, which will be by the Clock Tower stage, for any questions that you might have over the festival weekend when you're actually here on the Friday, Saturday, Sunday. The lovely people at our information tent will be able to answer all your questions. And we have maps that we'll be able to hand out, as well as, you know, looking online. So there's lots of different ways to find out what's going on.
0: We're by the tunnel now, Reigate Tunnel, which I think is probably one of the main places that things are happening, right?
1: It's the main stage, I suppose. It's the big kind of rock stage, if you like, which is built up in the sky in the mouth of the tunnel. It's quite spectacular. It's designed and sponsored by Reigate Architects, so big thanks to them. And we get good crowds in there Friday, Saturday night. Friday night is student night, so a lot of young bands, young individuals performing. Really good stuff. And then if we turn through 180 degrees, we've got the Clock Tower stage here outside the old town hall in the middle of town on the cobbles there. And that also has a really full programme of music from Friday late afternoon through all the way through to Sunday lunchtime, and a wide variety of things. So we've got the Slide band from St Bede's School, who are brilliant. They've opened there for us on Saturday morning the last 2 years and just bring joy. And then, you know, you got balladeers, you got we had an a cappella quartet last year, so it's a real broad variety of music. And then upstairs above Cafe Nero in the old town hall, now we've got an art exhibition from the North Weald art group, which is great. So that's adding to the art. So we've always had the Reigate College art sort of summer exhibition, if you like, in the community centre behind the Methodist Church. That's happening again. And then places like Adams Gallery and Art K, I think, also doing their own art thing. So there's a lot of art going on.
2: Art going on, yeah. Just on Adams Gallery, it's a pop art exhibition, and apparently Andy Warhol may be in residence if you go down there to check out. He may talk you and walk you around the exhibition.
1: Also, just over the road from us is Robert Leach, and they're hosting the Makers Market.
2: Crafts, yeah. Devastating, selling their crafts.
0: We are now halfway down the high street, opposite the Cage Yard and Morrison's. What's going on down in the Cage, Tim?
1: Well, we've got another music stage in Cage Yard, again with a wide variety of music.

Okay, we'll go back to Nikki and Tim after we've had some music. I thought, what can we play that's kind of related to Reigate? This chap grew up in Reigate. It's Fatboy Slim. This is Praise You.

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You're listening to the Sunday Colour Supplement, presented live every Sunday afternoon and repeated on Sunday evenings from 10 p.m. If you're listening to the evening repeat, events mentioned in the show may now be in the past, and competitions or invitations to contribute to the show may now be closed.

0: the Sunday Colour Supplement. We are working our way down Reigate, or through Reigate Town Centre, finding out what's happening at Reigate Summer Festival this coming weekend. I think we've gone about as far as sort of the tunnel, right in the middle. Let's see how we get on from there. We're now opposite Reigate Methodist Church, and I can see one of your banners, but there's plenty going on in here too, isn't there?
1: Yeah, the Reigate Methodist Church is a real hub. It's kind of one of the hearts of the festival. You've got the lovely church courtyard out in the front here where there's going to be a bit of activity, including one of our busk stops, which is a little spot where obviously there's going to be some busking going on. So that'll be happening at intervals throughout the Saturday and the Sunday. And then inside the church, you've got, which is transformed to the community stage, our community stage, which is sponsored by Kitchen House, which is just around the corner. Kitchen House are very involved in the festival. They're also doing a couple of events themselves, and they're very big supporters, so they're sponsoring the community stage. So that's happening. Things are happening on there Friday, Saturday and Sunday. Friday is a gala, a takeover by Franklin Music and Drama. And then there's a full programme Saturday and Sunday, choirs and local choirs and dance groups and things like that. So it's, yeah, community stage by name, community by nature. There's a lot of lovely things to go in and sit and take a pew and enjoy over the weekend.
0: Is there anything in the big hall out the back as well?
2: Yeah, well, we can see the banner there for the Reigate College Summer Arts Exhibition, and that is on display over the festival weekend in the community centre around the back of the church. So there's some fantastic art done there by the students at Reigate College, which is another sponsor of ours. And they also sponsor Ray, who is the festival mascot, this giant stag, who people will remember from last year if they saw him. You don't forget Ray.
1: Ray will be making an appearance and, have a dance with Ray. And just a little note check, we've got a little solo here, their garden out the back. They'll be doing an event in the evening on Saturday, I believe, as well.
0: We've made it down to the Red Cross. Lots of the pubs are taking part, Tim.
2: Yeah, they are this year, actually, which is great because they hadn't really until this year, but they've really jumped on now, and I think most of the pubs I can think of in town have got a band on at some point in the evening. So the Red Cross is one of them. I think the Bell is, I think the Bull's Head might be, the Black Horse is doing it, I think the Venture Inn, Market Stores, name a Reigate pub, I think they've got something on, and after this they all will.
1: So just across the way there, we've got Basil's Wine Bar. Basil's are a wonderful supporter of the festival. They did a brilliant programme last year and they're repeating it this year with lots of live music. But a special event happening in Basil's is poetry, a spoken word that we're doing as part of the festival. The Raw community are doing a performance there, I think, on the Saturday afternoon. But they also have a special event, which is the Young Poets Workshop. So an opportunity to go and work with the curators of the Raw Spoken Word and for kids to write their own poems and then get on the mic and perform them at the end of the workshop. So that's all happening at Basil's, along with a full programme of DJs and music. So there's a lot happening there up throughout the whole weekend. Again, check out the business.
0: Now we're on Slipshoe Street. I've never been in the Scout Hall here.
1: So Summers Hall is gifted to us by the 30th Reigate Scout Group for the weekend. And we take over the whole building and there's a whole curated programme of Have a Go workshops. Very much encouraging people just to dive in and have a go. They're massively affordable, subsidised workshops. So it's just about literally just coming and doing something creative and being part of immersing yourself in the festival. So we've got dance workshops, we've got creative writing, we've got art painting workshops, we've got make a patchwork bag, we've got drama for kids, we've got drama for adults, we've got theatre, chat, cafe, jingle bugs for the kids, and there's a whole programme, literally loads of different things going on, so yeah, it's worth checking out. And this year we've got lots of stuff that's for families as well to do that, so that's the workshop. So you pre-book them online and just look on the website under workshops. We've got a lot of workshops happening at Summers Hall, but there are ones happening throughout the town as well in other locations like My Body Rocks and places like that for dance workshops. So yeah, just come and have a go, dive in. That's the philosophy, isn't it, really? Very much so. We really want you to join in. So yeah, that's where we are. And then outside on the cobbled street as you come into town, we've got our second of our busk stops. So there'll be live music to welcome people into the town.
0: The busk stops, sounds a very interesting concept. If anyone wanted to take part, how would they do that?
1: The busk stops, that's who they're targeted at. Anybody who wants to come and have a go and have a little performance experience as part of the festival. If you want to, just go onto the website, to that Get Involved page, and there's a form you can fill in to say, I'd love to have a spot on a busk stop, and then we'll pick that up and see if we've got any spots left available to you, or somebody will be in contact.
0: The banners look good, don't they?
2: I'm glad you like them. Yeah, they're a new addition this year, and we're very, very pleased with them indeed. So they kind of tell a story as you're going along, and it doesn't matter which way you're going. Obviously, don't go the wrong way in your car, but whether you're walking this way or you're driving down the one way, you see this sort of procession of messages. They were paid for by Reigate Business Guild, and it's an amazing contribution by them, because there's no excuse for anyone now to say they didn't know this was happening.
0: We're now on West Street. We're outside, well, just down from Monte Forti and opposite the Pilgrim Brewery. What's going on at the Pilgrim Brewery?
2: Pilgrim Brewery has got a lot of jazz going on the Friday and Saturday, possibly Sunday as well.
1: I think it's jazz Friday and Saturday, and then there's more bands on the Sunday to finish the festival. So it's a full programme of music curated for the Pilgrim Brewery. And then over here over the road at Monte Forti, they've got a little programme on Saturday, all the afternoon, downstairs, acoustic basement they've got. So if you're going in for your amazing pizza in there, then you can go downstairs and listen to live music as well.
0: And football club?
2: Yeah, the football club is the host for comedy. So Comedy Cottage put on a ticketed comedy night. They did it last year and they're doing it again this year. It's sold out, unfortunately, but it's hugely popular. So just a little tip for next year, get in early if you want to go and see the comedy. But that's at Reigate Priory Football Club.
0: Have we done it all? Have we come from one end of Reigate to the other? And is there anything else?
1: I think there's probably loads more lovely adventures that are going to happen on spontaneous moments. So I think the thing is just to sort of just block out the weekend to come down and immerse yourself in the town, in the festival, and find your way to what interests you and have some festival highlight moments. Come on down, basically.
0: How long does it take to set all the stages up?
2: It's remarkably quick and efficient. So we have a scaffolding company that builds the tunnel stage. And then we have brilliant sound engineers who take control of the main stages, and we kind of leave them to do their thing. They love doing it, and they're a brilliant, valuable part of the whole setup. So we've got an amazing team of people and who are all volunteers actually organising it and helping to do the legwork over the weekend, but a massive amount of work that's gone in advance. People like Nikki and a whole team of people who have taken responsibility for different aspects of the festival work really hard, and I think they've put together the best one yet, so don't miss it.
0: And what was the website again, please, Nikki?
1: www.reigatesummerfestival.co.uk.
0: Get yourselves down to Reigate weekend of the 19th to the 21st of June. Lovely stuff, thank you.
1: Thank you, see you there.
0: And there we are. That was Nikki Day and Tim Glyn-Jones from the Reigate Summer Festival talking to me earlier in the week. That was quite a bit there, wasn't there? But hopefully that gave you a good view of what's coming up. Get yourselves down there at the weekend if you can. Have a wander up and down. Just see what's going on. There's plenty to see, plenty to do. It should be great fun. Right, on to our featured artist of the week. George, boy George, his birthday is today. He is 65 years old, born this day in 1961.

0: That's The Pioneers. That's brilliant, isn't it? That's Let Your Yeah Be Yeah, following on from the second one. A more slightly gentler reggae-themed record from Culture Club. The massive number one hit from 1982, Do You Really Want to Hurt Me? I'll play you one more from them in the last hour of the show, as they are featured artists today. Okay, we're going to cross back to the South of England show last weekend down at Ardingly, and Sophie came across oodles of noodles, honestly.
1: So I'm here with Simon Gray from Little Joe's Kitchen at the South of England show. Could you explain a bit about what you're doing in your tent here?
2: Yeah, so we're working with all the young children that come to the show. So we're doing cookery workshops every hour. So it's all free of charge. They come on and we're making oodles of noodles today. So it's a healthy pot noodle. And we're putting 8 fresh vegetables into that. So it's cooking and putting across the message that you don't always have to eat unhealthily. You can have a snack, like a pot noodle, but make it healthy by cooking from scratch. And it's giving the young people the opportunity to get hands-on in the kitchen, give them the confidence.
1: And they look to be really enjoying it. Do they get really stuck in then?
2: They do. They can't wait. I mean, we've been here for the last 4 years now. So the young people, the kids have a real beeline for us. You know, they say the parents, it's their favourite thing of the show, and they come straight here and they want to cook. So, yeah, so we try and do something different every year.
1: And why is it so important to teach children about healthy eating and cooking?
2: Well, I think young people are becoming more and more disconnected from where their food comes from. So especially agricultural shows where, you know, all the farmers are here and showing off the animals and all the equipment that goes into British farming, you know, it gives them an idea of what they can do with that those ingredients that the farmers are producing.
1: And so we've got pot noodles. What other things could you recommend that we could cook as a healthy version of a yummy snack?
2: Okay, so we make like a apple and sultana twist. We do pizza swirls, but we have a lot of reduced fat, so we don't use as much fat. We don't use sugar. We use apples and the sweetness from the fruit, as opposed to putting added sugar into things. So, you know, looking at what you're making, just sort of substitute some of the fattier elements, some of the unhealthier elements, for something that, you know, is better for you, really.
1: Amazing. Well, thank you so much. Good luck with the rest of the show. Are you here tomorrow as well?
2: Yes, we were here Friday, Saturday and Sunday, so yeah.
1: Good luck with the weather as well.
2: All right, thank you.
0: That was Sophie Denny talking to Simon of Simon Gray's Kitchen over at the South of England show last weekend. Sounds fabulous. Healthy pot noodles. Sounds like a good thing, because there's the convenience there. But I mean, if you could do something, cook it from scratch and give yourself something that was convenient and healthy as well, I think you've probably sort of won there. What a great thing to do. Right, songs about kitchens.

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We'll have the local news update, Dave King's classical spot, a selection of information about the services here at the East Surrey Hospital, and of course that Radio Redhill mix of music to see you through the afternoon. 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

There we go, Space there, Female of the Species. And before that was Jonah Louie, wasn't it, with You'll Always Find Me in the Kitchen at Parties. Got one more piece from the South England show. I think I might hold on to it and play it in the last half hour of the show. I might play some music, because we've had a lot of speech this hour, haven't we? Let's have some music. But before we do, we will indeed look at what happened on this day in history. Going to start in 1495 on this day, June the 14th. Construction work began in Portsmouth on the world's first dry dock. On this day in 1645, Oliver Cromwell's forces defeated the Royalists under King Charles I at the Battle of Naseby. On this day in 1789, Captain William Bligh and 18 loyal crew members landed on the island of Timor after drifting some 3,500 miles in an open boat after being set adrift by the Bounty mutineers. On this day in 1834, sandpaper was patented by Isaac Fisher Jr. I don't know how they find these things out. And also on this day in 1839, the Henley Regatta was first held on the River Thames near Henley in Oxfordshire. Lovely town, Henley. 1847, Robert Bunsen invented his famous science laboratory burner. I'm sure we've all used one of those. And on this day in 1907, the Caravan Club was founded. 1919, Messrs. Alcock and Brown took off for the first non-stop air crossing of the Atlantic Ocean. And there's an interesting one. On this day, 1938, chloroform was patented by Benjamin Grushkin. In 1951, the world's first electronic computer for commercial use was demonstrated in Philadelphia. And a year later, on this day, 1952, American President Harry Truman launched the world's first atomic submarine. Gosh. On this day, 1964, Nelson Mandela was sentenced to life imprisonment for anti-government activities. Yeah, he served about 26, was it 26 years or 28 years? In the 90s he was released, wasn't he? 1994, was it 1990? I need to check that one. On this day, 1965, the world's most recorded song, Yesterday, was written by Paul McCartney. And on this date in 1971, oh, this is good, the world's first hard rock cafe opened in London. Finally, on this day in 1998, King Margrethe of Denmark opened Europe's longest bridge, which linked the east and west of her realm and had a span of 1,624 metres. Plenty happened on this day in history. I'm going to go back to... this will make you laugh. I'm going to go back to 1968, because apparently on this day in 1968, the popular children's television character Basil Brush first appeared on screen. So to commemorate that, here's Fox. And this is a single bed.

Oh, that's great. Is it Tears of Fears? Shout, following on from Fox, celebrating the Basil Brush's first experience on the telly. And that was they were singing Single Bed.

0: you follow Grange Hill? Which you may have done, I don't know. This is always like classed as the classic Grange Hill theme. It was only really themed for about 10 years. Sort of in the late 80s, early 90s, they had a sort of funky version of this. And then they went to the more sort of keyboardy theme that was the theme for absolutely donkeys until it finished in about 2006. Or thereabouts. Anyway, sorry, that's an aside. What's coming up in the next hour of the show? Well, we'll have the What's On Guys straight after the news at 4 o'clock. And we'll have one more piece, in fact, from the South England show from last weekend. More great music, one more from the featured artist of the week, Culture Club. And then we'll go diving straight in around about 4:30 to the most requested artists of last week. But we'll go over to the news very shortly indeed. I'm Nick Cutchings, you're listening to Radio Red Hill, 1431M, 100.4 FM and online at radioredhill.uk. News coming up very shortly indeed.
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0: From the Sky News Centre at 4. The Ukrainian president has thanked the UK for intercepting a Russian Shadow Fleet oil tanker in the English Channel. Royal Marine Commandos and specially trained law enforcement officers boarded the vessel. Shadow Defence Secretary James Cartledge supports the decision.
1: I think the statistics have been something like just under 100 Shadow Fleet vessels that have gone through our waters since the Prime Minister said he'd intercept them in March. So there has been no action to date. So we do welcome this. We've got the Royal Marines, we've got our P8s, we've got the capability to do it. So yeah, I think this sends a good signal.
0: The Israeli military is reportedly preparing for possible fire towards Israel within hours. The Reuters news agency says officials there believe they're ready for defensive and offensive scenarios. Six people have been arrested in North London during a protest and counter-demo outside an Israeli real estate event. There's an increased police presence in Edgware due to the action at a synagogue. Voters in Switzerland look to have rejected the idea of a population cap. It's proposed the nation has a limit of 10 million, a figure not expected to be reached for another 15 years. In sport, the Formula One result to come in a moment. First, though, Scotland fans are celebrating their first win at a World Cup since 1990. Their 1-0 victory over Haiti means the Scots top Group C after Brazil's 1-1 draw with Morocco. The Tartan Army were out in force in Boston and picked up some new recruits.
2: I'm American. I loved it.
3: The crowd were great. We cheered them to the win.
4: Brilliant result in the end, but wee bit disappointing in the performance.
5: Let's go.
6: No Scotland, no party. No Scotland, no party.
0: British tennis number one Emma Raducanu suffered a straight sets defeat to Donna Vekic of Croatia in the final of the Queen's Club Championship in London. And after a dramatic end to the Barcelona Catalunya F1 Grand Prix, Lewis Hamilton won his first race for Ferrari. Championship leader Kimi Antonelli's car stopped with four laps to go. That's the latest. I'm Nick Clayshaw.
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Drifting into the final hour of the Sunday Colour Supplement this afternoon with the Drifters there. You're more than a number in my little red book. Nick Hutchings with you till 5 o'clock. And always we do this at the start of the last hour of the show. It's the What Song Guide. Here we go, the What Song Guide for the week commencing the 14th of June at Pitbrook House in Dorking. The Screaming Blue Murder Comedy Club is back on Friday the 26th of June at 8 o'clock. Tickets are £13.50 in advance and £15.50 on the day. On Saturday the 27th of June, the Vaughan Williams Singers present British Choral Gems at 7.30. Tickets are £20 or £12 for children. On Tuesday the 7th of July, it's Harry Houdini, A Life of Stunts and Escapades. Tickets are £13 and the show starts at 7.30. Then at the Green Room Theatre between the 1st and 4th of July, DDoS present At Your Convenience at 7.30, starring Radio Red Hill's very own Sarah Jane Vincent. Tickets for that are £12. Down in Crawley at the Hawth on Wednesday the 24th of June, it's tribute show Copacabana Magic, The Barry Manilow Show. That starts at 7.30 and tickets are £31. On Thursday the 25th, it's an evening with Joe Thomas. Tickets are £23 and the evening begins at 7.45. On Friday the 26th of June, Sweet Caroline is the ultimate tribute to Neil Diamond. Tickets there are £35. The music then starts at 7.30. On Saturday the 27th of June, Nigel Kennedy presents Virtuoso. Tickets start at £49 for that and the show starts at 7.30. And then on Sunday the 28th, it's the Dinosaur That Pooped a Rock Show. There are performances of that at 12.30 and 3.30. Tickets are £17. £16 for kids. Down to Epsom now at the Playhouse on Wednesday. It's the Big West End Hits Show, presented by Show Choir. They're raising money for the Royal Marsden Cancer Charity. Tickets are £19.50 and the music starts at 7.30. On Thursday, comedian Michelle Wolfe presents Best Job in the World. Tickets are £30 and the curtain goes up at 8pm. On Friday, the Bon Jovi Experience 2026 comes to the stage. Tickets are £28 and the music starts at 7.30. And then on Sunday, Bye Bye Baby is a tribute to Frankie Valli and the Four Seasons. Tickets are £27.50 and the show starts at 7.30. And that is your What's On Guide for the week commencing the 14th of June. Now we go back to the Hawth in Crawley, where on Wednesday the 24th, we have the tribute show Copacabana Magic, The Barry Manilow Show. And this is Copacabana. This is the 1993 one, so it's got a bit of a funky beat behind it. It's Barry Manilow here for you.

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0: 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Radio Red
1: Hill. And welcome back to the Sunday Colour Supplement. Nick Hutchings with you till 5 o'clock this afternoon. And now, one more piece from the South of England show last weekend. Trying to keep dry, we headed for a nice dry barn where we met some young farmers. Every year we like to come and talk to the young farmers. And this year I'm talking to Chloe. Hello, Chloe.
2: Hello.
1: Now introduce yourself. You are the chairman of?
2: Surrey Young Farmers.
1: Chairperson, sorry, I should say.
2: Yes, that's okay.
1: Now explain to me what's going on in the barn here today.
2: So here we have today a load of exhibits that the young farmers have been making, either from Surrey or Sussex. So Surrey have 9 clubs at the moment and Sussex have 8 clubs. And they have competed in their own little competitions to then move on to the South of England show. They've been judged and the young farmers now get the chance to come and see what place they've come. They also get the chance to go round and do stock judging. So whether that's beef, dairy, pork or sheep. And we also have some actual young farmers members showing some orphan lambs that they've been raising since April.
1: Orphan lambs? Oh, what's the process of how would you go about raising an orphan lamb?
2: So these ones are a little bit different, actually. So 2 of them, raised by sisters, were put in pens at their house or their farm and just get looked after. And the third one actually spends a lot of its time in the house. So she gets the daughter conditions and shampoos and brushes the lamb and even spends some time in the bed as well.
1: Oh, lovely.
2: So yeah, it's a little bit different, but they look after them and then they get to bring them to the show and sort of judge them with all the others.
1: Fantastic. Now, I can see there's a display up futuristic farming. Explain to me a little bit more about that.
2: Yes, so every year we have a different theme for our indoor rally and for the South of England show, and it was decided this year to be futuristic farming. So we've had lots of different themes throughout the years, but this one was based off of a little bit of space. So a little bit different, and also just thinking about how farms are going to progress going into the future for, you know, future generations. So we've had a little bit of space theme. So we've got some space sheep and cows that are remaking the methane and stuff. And then we've painted all like aliens and things like that as well.
1: Now, as chair, what is your role? What sort of things do you have to do?
2: So, yes, as county chair, I go around and sort of do checkups on the clubs. So I go around on club evenings and make sure that everyone's okay.

0: have to be a farmer to be a young farmer. So I used to do a bit of volunteering work on a farm, doing a bit of tractor driving and stuff like that. But no, I actually just come from a very standard household. And in my sort of part-time hobby type stuff, I am actually into cars.
1: Cars?
0: Yes. So I have 4 cars at the moment and spend a lot of my time fixing those.
1: You don't translate that to tractors?
0: No, not so much. They're a little bit bigger to work on, but I do have a Land Rover, so that does get to go on the field every now and then.
1: Oh, but that's a laugh.
0: Oh, it's great fun, especially when it's muddy.
1: Now, if we've got any youngsters listening who might be interested in joining up the Young Farmers and, you know, doing the sorts of things you do, how would they find out more about it?
0: Yeah, absolutely. So you can either go onto the NFYFC website, or if you're looking for a more specific county, so for Young Farmers in Surrey, you can go onto the Surrey Young Farmers page. And then it's sort of ages between 10 and 18 for a junior club, and then 19 to 28 for a senior club.
1: Oh, very good. Now, we've got much more. Obviously, you mentioned cow pie next week. What have you got planned for the rest of the year after that?
0: So we also have an activity weekend that our junior young farmers are going to be doing at the end of June, which they're all looking forward to. They've booked on. So we're going to be going and doing some water activities, sort of just to get away from everything after exams and everything like that. And then we have stock judging sort of after the activity weekend. So in more preparation for things like this and the cow pie as well. And then the clubs will continue after the sort of summer term, and they will carry on with all their club evening activities.
1: Fantastic. Just one more thing. You mentioned the stock judging, and that sort of got me thinking. How do you go about learning how to do that?
0: Yeah, so absolutely. A lot of the young farmers, as I myself, didn't actually come from a farm. We, on club evenings, we take them to a specific farm sometimes. So there'll be certain farms that will just have like dairy cows. And the owner of them, you know, the farmer, will walk us round and he'll do a whole talk on how he keeps them and then what happens to them. So like how he, like what he's feeding them, when he feeds them and where they go and how often they have to be milked and stuff like that. And then obviously for like beef, obviously when they'd be like slaughtered and things like that and all the different cuts of meat. So it's basically an opportunity for all the kids to learn all the different parts and ask as many questions as they can to the farmer.
1: Great. Well, thank you ever so much for talking to us today, Chloe. Enjoy the rest of the show.
0: That's all right. Thank you. Hope you too.
1: Thank you. I hope it doesn't rain on you too much.
0: Yeah, well, we're crossing our fingers that the rain holds off, and hopefully tomorrow we'll do the same.
1: Brilliant. Thank you.
0: Thank you.
1: Excellent stuff. Chloe was fantastic. We had a really good chat there on the South England show last weekend. It's great to see that the young farmers is just really going, everyone really enjoying themselves. We always go in there and there's always something going on. There's teas and coffees, but they always have a great display. They're always keen to talk with us. I think they're just keen to encourage people to join in. And if you'd like, if you're interested, or any of your family are interested in joining the Young Farmers, literally Google Surrey Young Farmers and you'll find where to go from there and how to get involved. And I wasn't sure what to play, so I just thought I'd play something, having a good time when you're young. Here's One Direction.

I think you just have to listen to their records to realise quite how popular, quite why they were so popular. One Direction, great record, that, isn't it? Live While We're Young, from them. Right, before we go on to the, or before I go on to the most requested artist of the week, one more from the featured artist this afternoon, Culture Club. It's Boy George's birthday today. He was born on this date in 1961, which makes him 65 years old, and we're celebrating that by playing three records from Culture Club, finishing with this one, which is brilliant. This is Victims.

Used very effectively in Ashes to Ashes, if I remember correctly. That's Victims by Culture Club, third from them this afternoon. Hope you've enjoyed them as our featured artist today. Right, onto that chart then. Most requested artists of last week. I'll take a selection through the most requested artists, starting off with Neil Diamond, who is our one of our fourth most requested artists. All our fourth most requested artists have had three plays this week. Here's Crackling Rosie.

Cracklin' Rosie. I believe that song is about a certain type of wine that men who didn't have a lady would drink her to drown their sorrows with at night. But there we go. Cracklin' Rosie, Neil Diamond, one of our fourth most requested artists of last week. He's joined by Lionel Richie. This is Running With The Night.

And staying in that fourth most requested group, you recognise this organ piece probably. If you listen carefully, it's Freedom by Wham. So this is George Michael, actually, and Faith.

0: Crying by Don McLean. Don McLean, also one of our fourth most requested artists at last week with three plays. Okay, we'll take a little break and I'll be straight back in with one of the next ones.
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2: Right, we've made it out of the fourth most requested artist into the third most requested artist, just one this week, with four plays. The ever popular Bon Jovi here at Radio Red Hill, and this is Living on a Prayer.

I Feel Fine by the Beatles, one of our second most requested artists of last week, and they had 5 plays since the earlier this week. Who's joining them? ABBA. This is Love Light.

Love Light by ABBA there. And they are one of our second most requested artists of last week, along with the Beatles. Five requests for each of them. The top most requested artist doubled that, having had 10 requests this week. It's Elvis Presley. And before we go, we'll play this, You're the Devil in Disguise.

0: Devil in Disguise. Elvis Presley, most requested artist of last week. If you want to change that when your request collectors come around, if you see them in the week, please ask for something. And they'll try and play it for you on the request shows during this week. If you've enjoyed the Sunday Colour Supplement this afternoon, it's repeated tonight from 10. Before that, it'll be your Sunday request repeated from 8. After this, it will be the chapel service at 5 o'clock, so please listen out for that. But I would like to say thank you to everyone who's helped this afternoon. Andrew Beard from the Hawley Carnival, Tim and Nikki from the Reigate Summer Festival, Sean for the What's On Guide, and of course, Sophie Nigel for their help at the South England show last weekend. I've been Nick Hutchings. Hope you enjoyed the show this afternoon. Please get well very soon. I'm back tomorrow at 10. Good afternoon.
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0: From the Sky News Centre at 5, Donald Trump has criticised Israel after strikes on southern Beirut undermined peace talks with Iran. The US president says today's attack should not have happened. He's calling on all sides to stand down from fighting, insisting Washington and Tehran are very close to a deal aimed at ending the war. Military expert Sean Bell admits it could all fall apart.
1: There's even been suggestions that Prime Minister Netanyahu is quite deliberately doing this to compromise the peace deal, which, given the fact that they started the war in lockstep together, sounds strange. President Trump desperately needs an off-ramp at the moment. He needs to get the Strait of Hormuz open, needs to get energy prices down, solves the inflation back in the US.
0: The Ukrainian president has thanked the UK for intercepting a Russian Shadow Fleet oil tanker in the English Channel. The vessel's now being monitored following the first British-led intervention of its kind. Reform leader Nigel Farage says he'd evict all foreign nationals from social housing if the party gets into power. He argues Britain is a two-tier state which is biased, he says, against white people. Lib Dems' Sir Ed Davey claims Mr Farage is turning into the Enoch Powell of the social media age. The British Medical Association is to put a new government offer to resident doctors in England. A four-day walkout due to begin tomorrow morning has been called off. Britain's Emma Raducanu's five-year wait for a tennis title continues following defeat in the final of the Queen's Club Championships to Croatia's Donna Vekic. The 2021 US Open champion saved three match points but lost in straight sets in London. Former British number one Tim Henman says Raducanu can be encouraged by her run at the tournament.
2: It hasn't been an easy last sort of few months for Raducanu. She only played a couple of matches on clay and lost both of those. So, you know, this was a really important opportunity coming back home, playing on grass, a surface she's much more comfortable and familiar with.
0: Lewis Hamilton claimed his first win for Ferrari with victory at the Barcelona Catalunya Formula One Grand Prix. Championship leader Kimi Antonelli suffered a late retirement. That's the latest. I'm Nick Quaish.

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1: Good afternoon from the chaplaincy of East Surrey Hospital, where we meet for an informal time of reflection, inspired by Terry Waite's book Solitude, which explores how solitude shapes the human soul and how it can be a force for good in our own lives if we can only learn to use it well. I'm the Reverend David Coleman, and I know from my time visiting parishioners and also patients here in the hospital just how many people are confronting the issues and challenges of being alone, often for reasons outside of their control. In his book, Terry Waite suggests that solitude is something that needs to be approached gradually and experienced calmly. Like a journey to a remote region, it takes a long time to reach a location and even longer to begin to appreciate the positive benefits of the experience. For this next 25 minutes or so, I really hope that this broadcast offers something affirming and helpful for your situation, whatever it may be. Our music selections today inject the voice of youth and feature the boy choral group Libera and their album Hope, and also the children of Nutfield Church Primary School, whose songs have been written by Judy Mackenzie Dunn. Let us pray. Lord God, we thank you that for those of us that enjoy too much company or too little solitude, we can discover that being alone is not the same as being lonely. We thank you for the example of those who embrace solitude as one way of getting to know you better and realizing that your promise is that you are with each of us until the very end of time itself. Amen. Our opening song is All Creation, sung by the children of Nutfield Church Primary School.

A reading from Psalm 19. The heavens declare the glory of God. The skies proclaim the work of his hands. Day after day they pour forth speech. Night after night they reveal knowledge. They have no speech. They use no words. No sound is heard from them. Yet their voice goes out in all the earth, their words to the ends of the world. In the heavens God has pitched a tent for the sun. It is like a bridegroom coming out of his chamber, like a champion rejoicing to run his course. It rises at one end of the heavens and makes its circuit at the other. Nothing is deprived of its warmth. And from Terry Waite's poem, Songs of Solitude. My song is a song of solitude. My voice sings across the years, echoes down the corridors of memory, ebbs and flows across the shores of the unconscious. My song has no beginning, no ending. In the formless waste and void, my song stirred across the face of the waters and still shook the earth. My song is a piercing cry that divides flesh from spirit. My song is a healing balm that consoles and heals. My song has many words and no words, many voices and no voices. My song travels with a pilgrim and rests with the wounded. My song is your song. Your song is my song. We sing alone. We sing together. Our melody knows no bounds. We sing to the music of time. We sing to the music of eternity. We lament. We rejoice. Our song is a song of solitude. Our song is a song of life. Before the message, we have our second song, Liberers, I'm Dreaming of Home.

In his most famous book, Taken on Trust, Terry Waite told the amazing story of his captivity in Lebanon back in January 1987 through to his eventual release 1,760 days later in November 1991. But in his book Solitude, Terry recounts some of the journeys he has made since to solitary places and the conversations he has had with others, ranging from a cattle rancher in the Australian outback to a former double agent living now in Moscow. He writes that in an increasingly frantic world, we need space for ourselves, and there is real value in confronting the challenges and joys of solitude. Terry shares the story of a man he met trekking in South Africa who had tears streaming down his face. When asked if he was okay, the man replied, "My life is just full of the pressures of work and family. I have never before experienced such beauty and peace in solitude." But I know that's not how we all feel about solitude, is it? The Christian writer Eddie Askew, in his book Talking with Hedgehogs, tells the story of a man who'd worked hard all his life, and when asked what he would do in retirement, he said that for the first month, I'll sit out on the porch in my rocking chair. Then after that, I'll start rocking. Really, really slowly. For many of us who lead or have led busy lives, we can find it hard to slow down, just as we find it hard to live alone. It's often the case that circumstances force us to confront both stillness and solitude when we least expect them, and perhaps when we feel the least equipped to deal with them. We rush around from one thing to the next. Achievement is all that counts. As we may say, we wish we had more space and more time, but when space and time comes, it seems to bring a tyranny all of itself, a diary filled with solitude, instead of meetings and appointments. But the Bible reminds us that we are meant to be human beings and not human doings. "Be still and know that I am God," the psalmist advises. This means relax, know, accept, embrace this fully, realize that God has promised never to forsake us, never to leave us, but to remain with us until the very end of time itself. May we know this to be true in our situation, and may we be able to take solace in our solitude and be thankful. So may you, wherever you are, be encouraged to see your own space of solitude as a gift and appreciate more the riches and depth of the encounter it offers. Amen. We hear from Libera again and the song Angel.

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But for those who love, time is eternity. We come to a time of prayer. Loving God, there are times when no matter how I call, you seem silent. When I cannot hear your voice, no matter

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Help me to understand that however little I may see it, you are always with me and active for me and in me through Jesus Christ our Lord. Amen. We hear again from Libera and the song Home.

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We end now with a blessing brought to us from the children of Nutfield Church Primary School.

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1: Take a theme. For example, countries, animals, or outer space, and choose around seven songs relating to that theme. Well, that's just what I've done on Theme for a Dream. Learn a few trivia facts about the artists and take on the occasional musical challenge. Yes, this is Chris Knott welcoming you to join me on Tuesday evenings at 8 o'clock for Theme for a Dream, the theme show with that little bit.

All Gold Golden Fact File now shines its spotlight on the popular London-based band Hot Chocolate. Group founders were West Indian-born Errol Brown and Tony Wilson. Hot Chocolate were chart regulars throughout the 1970s and 1980s, having at least one hit every year between 1970 and 1984. Famously, You Sexy Thing made the UK top 10 in no less than 3 decades, the 70s, the 80s and the 90s. However, they only scored one number one, So You Win Again, which got to the top for 3 weeks in July 1977. It's now time on All Gold from Radio Redhill to have a taste of Hot Chocolate.

All Gold from Radio Red Hill on a Sunday evening with me, Nigel Gray. We have the news from Sky News coming up in just a few moments. And then after that, we're back with an hour more of All Gold from Radio Red Hill.

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0: We're on the Sky News Centre at 6. A cabinet minister says UK troops intercepting a sanctioned Russian tanker for the first time is a significant blow to Moscow. The vessel Smyrtos is being monitored off southern England. The Culture Secretary Lisa Nandy says it's a big deal.
1: One of the instructions that the Prime Minister gave quite early on was that he wanted us to be on the front foot, taking that sort of decisive action in order to keep the country safe and to deal with the threat posed by Russia. And this morning we've been able to successfully do that.
0: Donald Trump says an Israeli attack on Beirut today should not have happened. The US president's telling all sides not to blow it, with a peace deal between Washington and Tehran seemingly close. A teenager has become the 23rd person to be charged in connection with violence, which broke out in Southampton following the murder of Henry Novak. Callum Cool, who's 18 and from the city, is due in court tomorrow. Voters in Switzerland have rejected the idea of a population cap. It was the first country in the world to propose limiting numbers. A figure of 10 million was suggested. 55% decided against it in the referendum. Beat Jan of the governing Federal Council says he accepts things need to change.
2: It is a fact that we have challenges, but we have to face them with concrete measures and not with a promise that this initiative makes that would never have any consequences in the sense that people hope.
0: In sport, Germany are just kicking off against World Cup debutants Curaçao in the opening Group E fixture. Arsenal forward Kai Havertz and Florian Wirtz of Liverpool are among the starting 11 for the four-time winners in Houston. Emma Raducanu's been defeated in her attempt to win a first tennis title since her US Open victory in 2021. The British number one lost in straight sets to Donna Vekic in the final at Queen's in London. And Lewis Hamilton's won the Barcelona Catalunya F1 Grand Prix, his first race victory for Ferrari. George Russell, who started on pole position, was second. That's the latest. I'm Nick Horatio.

0: You is sure to wake you up and get you ready to begin your day. Have a cup of tea full to the brim of birthday stars. The frying pan is hot and sizzling with a breakfast brain teaser, and the toast has just popped with a list of local theatrical events. Add that to a splash of fresh orange juice blended together with all your favourite tunes. 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
1: Hello, I'm Nick Hutchings. Why not join me between 10 and 1, Monday to Saturday, for a mixture of music and fun? I'll have the tunes you want to hear interspersed with facts from this day in history. I'll also have the local news so you can keep up with what's happening. That's 10 to 1, Monday to Saturday. You know, that bit between breakfast and lunch. I look forward to your company.
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The All Gold Golden Fact File now turns its attention to the Kinks. The well-respected and innovative London band had few equals in the 1960s. The Kinks comprised brothers Ray Davies and Dave Davies, plus Peter Quaife and Mick Avery. Ray Davies, regarded as one of rock's premier songwriters, remained active 40 years after the group's first hit, which was You Really Got Me, a UK number one in 1964. More number ones followed, with Tired of Waiting for You and Sunny Afternoon, plus 10 other top 10 hits, including three which reached number two. Let's hear now from the Kinks on All Gold.

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Stay tuned after the news at 7 o'clock for an hour in the company of Erwin Davis. 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

0: From the Sky News Centre at 7. Donald Trump says an Israeli attack on Beirut today shouldn't have happened. The US president's telling all sides not to blow it, with a peace deal between Washington and Tehran seemingly close. Tal Schneider, the defence correspondent at the Times of Israel, says there's been growing criticism of Benjamin Netanyahu.
1: It's taken here as an humiliation because the prime minister is known to have good relationship with Trump, with President Trump, and everybody expects Netanyahu to convince him that, you know, Israel needs to protect itself.
0: Donald Trump's told Vladimir Putin that ending the war in Ukraine is vital. The Kremlin also says the US president insisted an agreement on ending tensions in Iran was nearly complete. The government's monitoring a sanctioned Russian Shadow Fleet tanker. UK forces boarded it in the English Channel. Reports say ministers are expected to drop a target for electric vehicles. EVs should represent 80% of new car sales by 2030. It's thought that could be reduced to 50%. Switzerland has rejected a population cap after becoming the first country in the world to hold a referendum on it. 55% said no to a limit of 10 million. The right-wing Swiss People's Party supported it. Their chief whip is Thomas Aeschi.
2: The Swiss population sends a very clear message that this level of immigration cannot continue as it has. Our government has promised 8,000 to 10,000 persons net per year would immigrate to Switzerland. We are now at a level of 80,000 to 100,000.
0: In sport, Germany are 3-1 up against Curaçao going into the second half of their game at the World Cup, their opening game there. Lewis Hamilton has a first Formula One victory for 2 years after winning the Barcelona-Catalunya Grand Prix. And Emma Raducanu has failed in her latest bid to win a first tennis title since the US Open nearly 5 years ago. The British number one suffered a straight sets defeat to Donna Vekic of Croatia in the final of the Queen's Club Championship in London. That's the latest. I'm Nick Qureshi.
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Hello and a warm welcome as you join me, Irwin Davis, for Sounds of the 50s. If you're seeking a program which stimulates your musical memories, then look no more, because you've struck lucky today, for the artists in this program have what it takes. Musical artists have different strengths. Some artists sing, whilst others play an instrument. And we begin with someone from the latter group. It's the instrumentalist Winifred Atwell, who hailed from Trinidad. Winnie Atwell enjoyed popularity in Britain and in Australia from the 1950s onwards with a series of boogie-woogie and ragtime hits. She sold over 20 million records and is the only female instrumentalist to have a number one in the UK singles chart, and that's a fair old achievement. I wonder how many of you remember this one, The Poor People of Paris. If you can't remember it, don't worry, just relax and enjoy it.

There's no mistaking the contribution of Winifred Atwell with Poor People of Paris. The first male artist slot in today's programme goes to Liverpool-born Frankie Vaughan. It was whilst he was at Leeds School of Art that Frankie was successful at an audition. As a result, he decided to try his hand in the English variety theatre. Frankie was a classy dresser when on stage with his landmark top hat and tails and cane as he performed with style. He was a constant supporter of the National Boys Clubs Association of the UK, giving them huge financial backing. Frankie Vaughan enjoyed many successes and produced more than 80 singles in his lifetime. He was very popular and was elected the 1956 Show Business Personality of the Year, and what a personality. He released some great numbers in the 50s, and this was one of them, The Garden of Eden.

That was Mr. Personality, I suppose, Frankie Vaughan. So from one entertainer with a great stage presence to another, but this one was based in the USA. No prizes for guessing who I have in mind. Yes, while Frankie Vaughan was hitting the heights over in this country, another entertainer was strutting his stuff over the other side of the Atlantic with such authority. Elvis Presley was that man, and here's a reminder of Elvis at his best with Jailhouse Rock.

Next, a little lady who was gifted with a very unusual voice, Connie Francis. Connie Francis gave us some special numbers, which makes one realise that there were many such numbers in the 50s. Who's Sorry Now was one of them, and it was always linked to Connie Francis.

And now for our second pianist, this time a male performer. Russ Conway was the man who took up entertainment after leaving the Navy. He became very famous as a honky-tonk pianist, writing much of his own music. Conway appeared regularly on our television screens on BBC television shows like The Billy Cotton Show and enjoyed great popularity. His beaming smile truly captured the ladies. And here he is with Charlie.

When one looks back at a particular era of music, it makes you recall where you were during that particular time in relation to that music. The decade of the 50s for me was one of change as I moved into the London area, taking on my first job and making new friends. This means that I recall viewing the bomb-damaged area around St. Paul's in the early 50s because it was only a few years since peace was declared and the rebuilding of areas after the Blitz in London and places like Southampton, Coventry, Liverpool, Swansea and many other cities had barely begun. There was still a link with the wartime music, of course, as the big bands persisted and they found their niche in the world of entertainment. Bands like Oscar Rabin, Stanley Black and Joe Loss.

0: Yes, Joe Loss was described as the inimitable Joe Loss because people had such a regard for his musical and personal style. Whether the same could be said of Bill Haley, I have no idea, but he did give us numbers such as See You Later, Alligator, Shake, Rattle and Roll, Razzle Dazzle, and of course, Rock Around the Clock. What we can be sure of is that this American rock and roll musician popularized this form of music in the early 50s. He sold 25 million records worldwide, so perhaps we can describe him too as an inimitable performer of a special kind. You must judge that for yourself, as Bill Haley yet again invites us to Rock Around the Clock.
1: 1, 2, 3 o'clock, 4 o'clock, rock. 5, 6, 7 o'clock, 8 o'clock, rock. 9, 10, 11 o'clock, 12 o'clock.

I mentioned that I moved to London in the early 50s, which introduced me to a variety of musical venues. One of them was the Two Eyes Coffee Bar in Soho. It was a very popular venue in those days, offering a lot of new music performed by new artists. Among them were Teddy Dean and Tommy Steele, who was discovered there by Larry Parnes. Here's Tommy now with Singing the Blues.

Presenting a program like this, The Sounds of the 50s, one has to be something of a magician, I suppose. The trick is to produce the right items out of the hat at the right time. Right now, I feel I should produce the unusual, so here it is, Lord Rockingham's 11. This was the group of British session musicians led by Harry Robinson, who produced a hit in the UK single charts in 1958. But what of the group? Well, they were put together as resident band on the pop TV programme Oh Boy, which was produced by Jack Good for ITV. This was their hit, Hootsmon.

Back in the late 50s, I became friendly with singer Craig Douglas and his pianist Norman Long, and I joined them on a couple of tours in this country. Visiting different parts of the country and playing different theatres was an interesting experience, and being at the centre of enthusiastic fans who clamoured to catch a close-up look at their stars was also extremely interesting. When the tour went to Bermuda, without me, I should add, Craig wrote me letters to keep me in touch with the latest news. His hits were equally popular out there, and at the top of the list was Only 16.

That was Pretty Blue Eyes from Craig Douglas, which was the follow-up to his other number, Only 16. The late 50s also brought us USA singer Jerry Keller, who penned himself an attractive hit called Here Comes Summer. He first appeared in this country in the summer of 1960, when he replaced Eddie Cochran, who had perished in an air crash. Jerry Keller had a varied career. He first formed a vocal group in the 50s, then sang with an orchestra, became a disc jockey in Tulsa, and wrote his Here Comes Summer hit.

0: last.
1: You're listening to The Sounds of the 50s with me, Irwin Davis, here on Radio Red Hill. If you ever wish to be reminded of those sounds, just bring to mind the special guitar sounds created by the Everly Brothers. Typical of their style was the familiar sound of the song Claudette. Yes, the boys were truly American country-influenced rock and roll singers, known for their steel-string guitars and close harmony singing. I always felt that theirs was a reassuring sound, as we hear now in Claudette.

Well, I think the title for that song must have been Claudette, and of course it was The Everly Brothers. Now that we've captured the 50s mood with The Everly Brothers, why not join Cliff Richard on his journey, because he's travelling light.

Do you have special musical memories of your holidays? Well, mine are not particularly special, but I do have a few. It was in the late 50s that I spent a week down in Torquay with a pal of mine, and very enjoyable it was too. I had a Morris 8 Series E car, and it took us everywhere and was very reliable indeed. Also reliable were the jukeboxes in the pubs, which seemed to blare out the same selection whenever you came across them. That week it was Doris Day, who was big box office draw as Calamity Jane. There she was in every pub singing in the Deadwood stage. Good old Doris, or should it be young Doris? Well, whatever the adjective you use, she could certainly put over the song to the cracking of her whip. Here is Deadwood Stage.

Hey, we'll be home tonight by the light of the silvery moon. And my heart's a thumping like a mandolin a plunking a tune. When I get

Many young artists with ambition went to great lengths to start their careers. One such man was Liverpool-born Billy Fury, who made his mark in the late 50s. Billy suffered with rheumatic fever as a child, and it affected his health throughout his short life. He started playing the piano at the age of 11, got his first guitar on his 14th birthday, and he started his own skiffle group by 1956 and started writing his own songs. He took a number of his songs along to the Birkenhead Isoldo, where Marty Wilde was appearing in a Larry Parnes show. Billy intended the songs for Marty Wilde, but the story is that during the interval, Larry Parnes pushed Billy onto the stage, and when the curtains opened, Billy Fury, aged 18, made his debut as a singer. His first hit in 1959 was Maybe Tomorrow.

0: I should like now to draw your attention to the singer Rosemary Clooney. We know that she was a premier pop and jazz singer, of whom Frank Sinatra said, "She is the symbol of good modern American music." It was also said of her that she was one of the best friends a song ever had, and that is quite an accolade. Rosemary Clooney also had a number of gold records, such as "Come On In My House," "Tenderly," and "Hey There," which we are going to hear now. Was she the best friend a song ever had? Let's find out, shall we?
1: Later.

0: Are you talking to me?
1: Love never made a fool of you.
0: Not until now.
1: You used to be too wise.
0: Yes, I was once.

Well, did you think that Rosemary Clooney was a friend to that song? I think she probably was. But what of Frank Sinatra, the man who lavished such praise on her? What was he singing at that time? Well, I can tell you, one of his numbers was Witchcraft, and the other was All the Way. Less of a reminder, shall we, from the man who certainly was a friend to a galaxy of songs.

One of the more popular female groups of the 50s were the Cordettes. They were formed in 1946 in Wisconsin. They established themselves over the air and small screen before ever cutting their first record. The group originally sang folk music, but eventually changed to a close harmony style. In the mid-50s, they came up with a real winner, Mr. Sandman, with its attractive style of harmony. I'm sure you remember this one.

The Cordettes and Mr. Sandman brought this programme to a close. At the beginning of the programme, I suggested that the artists in this Sound of the 50s programme had what it takes. I only hope you agree. Thank you very much for your company on this very special musical journey. From me, Irwin Davis, goodbye now.

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0: From the Sky News Centre at 8, the Prime Minister has called the seizure of sanctioned Russian Shadow Fleet tanker a blow to Vladimir Putin. In a dramatic nighttime operation, the Royal Marines boarded the vessel in the English Channel. President Zelensky says it will bring peace closer. Al Khans, who's recently quit as Armed Forces Minister, also praised the mission.
1: We've acted decisively, seized that ship, and that will save, just by the money reduced going back into Russia, will save thousands of lives in Ukraine. So I think it's a fantastic thing. I'm really glad it's happened. I'm glad we moved faster than we have been in the past. We've got on with it and we've done it.
0: Donald Trump's warning Israel and Iran not to blow it. New strikes on Lebanon are threatening to undermine an emerging ceasefire deal between Washington and Tehran. The British Medical Association is to put a new government offer forward to resident doctors in England. A four-day walkout due to begin tomorrow has been called off. Tommy Robinson's had his phone seized at Heathrow Airport. The far-right activist was detained under anti-terrorism laws yesterday. To sport, and Germany have got their World Cup campaign off to a winning start by thrashing Curaçao 7-1 in Group E. Emma Raducanu's five-year wait for a tennis title continues following defeat in the final of the Queen's Club Championship to Croatia's Donna Vekic. The 2021 US Open champion saved three match points but lost in straight sets in London. Former British number one Tim Henman says Raducanu can be encouraged by her run at the tournament.
2: It hasn't been an easy last sort of few months for Raducanu. She only played a couple of matches on clay and lost both of those. So, you know, this was a really important opportunity coming back home, playing on grass, a surface she's much more comfortable and familiar with.
0: Lewis Hamilton claimed his first win for Ferrari with victory at the Barcelona Catalunya Formula One Grand Prix. George Russell finished second. And Little Mix star Perry Edwards has married footballer Alex Oxlade-Chamberlain. The couple, who've been together since 2017, tied the knot yesterday in a ceremony in Portugal. That's the latest. I'm Nick Qureshi.
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0: Hello and welcome to your Sunday Requests. And your presenters today are me, Richard Roberts, Radio Rick, and with me I have...
1: Kyra Sefner McIntosh.
0: Hello, Kyra. Well, as usual, we'll start by going through all the requests we've got coming up for you this morning, and I'm going to be starting with... what am I starting with? I'm starting with a song that I can't... I've lost the sheets. I'll come to it. I'll come back to you. You carry on, Kara.
1: Okay, so we've got some songs for Valerie. You're over on the Surrey ward. We've got some Sweet Caroline and some Thank You for the Memory.
0: After the one that I can't find, we've got Elvis for three people. Paul in the Nutfield ward, Richard in Woodland, and Miriam in Newdigate ward.
1: And Alan, you're over on the Holmwood ward. We've got some 1960s songs for you.
0: And then it's hello to Andrew in the Nutfield ward.
1: And Raymond, you're over in Bletchingley. We've got some folk music for you.
0: Ben in the... he was in Childwood ward, Ben. Hello. You've got some Guns N' Roses.
1: And we've also got another song request from someone in Bletchingley. We've got some Beach Boys.
0: Rod Stewart is the choice of Derek in the Newdigate ward.
1: And we've got some comedy film themes for Jennifer over on Surrey ward.
0: And then it's some classical music, some Strauss for Edda in the Surrey ward.
1: Staying on the Surrey ward, we've got some Bermuda Triangle for Jeffrey.
0: And still on the Surrey ward, it's hello to Jean.
1: And Stephen, you're on the Newdigate ward, and we've got some Dave Clark for you.
0: And then Anonymous in the Surrey ward wanted some peaceful classical music, so we've chosen something for you.
1: And Brenda, you're also on the Surrey ward. We've got some Frank Sinatra for you.
0: Indeed. And then we've got Maria Carey for Monica in the Copthorne ward.
1: And Tom, you're on the Newdigate ward. We've got some Amy Winehouse for you.
0: And then we've got American Pie for William in the Childwood ward.
1: And Kel, you've emailed in. We've got some Guns N' Roses for you.
0: Yes. And then we've got Sarah Brightman for Sue. So for all the staff, actually, on the Surrey ward. Is that your lot?
1: That's all for me.
0: Right, and I've got to try and find out. This request I've got is... Right. I'm confused by this request. I've got to investigate this. So what we're going to do is we're going to go straight to Kyra for the first... request, which is your Neil Diamond one, isn't it?
1: We'll play
0: that
1: so...
0: when I sort myself out.
1: We've got, so Valerie, you're over in the Surrey ward and you wanted some Neil Diamond, so we've gone for Sweet Caroline. What's happened?
0: Well, what have I got?

0: And that was Sweet Caroline for Valerie over on the Surrey ward.
1: Now, good news. Inspector Roberts has been investigating the case of the mysterious disappearing request, and I found it under my chair in the studio. So this is, it was from Steve in the Capel Annex, and he wanted something by the B-52s, Love Shack, in fact. And so here, hopefully, it is. It's not my day. That is not B-52s, but this one, hopefully, this one will be.

0: Oh, eventually got that sorted out. So that was Love Shack by the B-52s for Steve. And thank you very much for contacting us from Capel Annex, Steve. I hope you eventually enjoyed that.
1: Okay, we're going over to the Homewood Ward now. Now, Alan, you wanted any song from 1965 onwards. So we've picked out Loving Spoonfuls, Daydream.

0: That was Loving Spoonful's Daydream for Alan over on the Homewood Ward.
1: And now we've got a whole pack of Elvis Presley fans, if that's the right terminology, for Elvis Presley fans. And let's see who they are first of all. Paul in the Nutfield Ward, Richard in the Woodland Ward, and Miriam in Newdigate Ward. And I think you're all happy with any choice of Elvis. So I've chosen one that I used to like when I was a very young kid by him. It's called Don't Be Cruel.
2: You know I can be found sitting home all alone.

0: Is that me?
1: Yeah.
0: Oh, it was, yeah. That's right, it's the Elvis crowd, wasn't it? So there we go. That was Don't Be Cruel by Elvis for Pauline Upfield Ward, Richard Woodland and Miriam in the Newdigate Ward. And we'll have some more Elvis probably tomorrow, I expect, for you all. And also, Paul, you wanted some Gene Vincent, so hopefully they can find something for you tomorrow. That's on the Monday request show, which is between 8:30 and 10.
1: Okay, we're over to the Bletchingley Ward now. Now, I went to see Raymond this morning, and Raymond, you said you liked folk music. So we picked out Foster and Allen's The Wild Rover.

0: That was Foster and Allen's The Wild Rover for you, Raymond, over on the Bletchingley Ward.
1: Rover's is probably his dog, I expect.

Right, so we come now to Andrew in the Nutfield Ward. You asked for Paolo Nutini singing Iron Sky. I don't remember him recording that anyway. We don't seem to have it anyhow. I haven't played Paolo Nutini for years. He used to be on virtually every week he was requested, but here he is being asked for today. He left the choice up to me, so I've asked him what he was doing. He came in with a big pencil, Paolo Nutini, and apparently he just bought a new pencil, and it's full of lead.

0: Yeah. Right, that was Paolo Nutini and singing Pencil Full of Lead for Andrew in the Nutfield Ward.
1: Okay, moving on to the Bletchingley Ward again. We've got someone who didn't want to be named, but you asked for anything by Beach Boys, so we've picked out Good Vibrations.

0: That was Good Vibrations by the Beach Boys for someone over on Blatchenday.
1: Did you know that breakfast is the most important meal of the day? 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
5: And welcome back. And now hello to Derek in the Newdigate ward. You had two requests. And today you're down for Rod Stewart, anything by him. And I've chosen First Cut Is the Deepest by him, which I quite like his version of. But there's a little note here I've just been reading. It says, if time, could you please play Kenny G, Songbird, because the track we played last night didn't include much by him. So that's fine. If we have time, and I think we might well have time towards the end of the show, Derek, we'll play you Kenny G's song as well. But for now, here is Rod Stewart, and the First Cut Is the Deepest.

0: There we go. That was Rod Stewart, and the first cut is the deepest. And as I said, hopefully Derek will be able to play you a Kenny G song later in the show. So do keep listening.
1: Okay, now we're over to the Surrey Ward. We've got a song for you, Jennifer. You wanted anything that was a sort of comedy film theme, so we chose Henry Mancini, and we've got The Pink Panther.

0: That was the Pink Panther theme tune for you, Jennifer, over on the Surrey Ward.
1: Right, now, hello to Ben, ex-Charlwood Ward. And you wanted a request for the little bear who you love. A lot of bears in the show today. You asked for a song by Guns N' Roses called Easy, which we don't have. So I've picked this one for you by them. So I hope that you like it. It's called You Could Be Mine.

0: Guns N' Roses there. You Could Be Mine. Sorry We Didn't Have Easy, that had been requested. And that was for the little bear, who I love, presumably from the big bear, who was once in Charwood Ward. Too many earth sign references today. I can't bear it.
1: Okay, we're going over to the Surrey Ward. Now, Geoffrey, you've been requesting some songs throughout the week, so your last song for the week is, you wanted any song by Barry Manilow, so we've got Bermuda Triangle for you.

0: That was Barry Manilow's Bermuda Triangle for you, Jeffrey, over on the Surrey Ward.
1: And now hello to Edda in the Surrey Ward. You like classical music, especially Strauss. And so today we've chosen, because we've quite a bit of time today, so we can play a nice long one by Strauss. Nearly 8 minutes here for you of the Blue Danube Waltz.

0: Well, that's what comes of pressing the wrong button accidentally. So what happened there was that we were playing a Blue Danube waltz, and accidentally we pressed the wrong button and we got the next request, which of course was Glad All Over by the Dave Clark Five. So who was that for, Kiara?
1: So that was for Stephen over on Newdigate Ward. So you got your song a little bit earlier than it was meant to go.
0: Well, I hope you actually heard it, Stephen. What we might do is play it again tomorrow night for you in case you missed it or something like that. So don't worry. But now we're going to go back to the original request, which was for Edda and the Surrey Ward, Strauss's Blue Danube Waltz.

0: On this week's edition of the Sunday Colour Supplement, we'll be bringing you all the fun and excitement of the South of England show, held at the Ardingly Showground. We'll also be looking forward to the very popular Hawley Carnival, which takes place on the 20th of June, and we'll have the What's On guide to the local theatres. There will be lots of good music, including the featured artist of the week, and a countdown of the most requested artists on Radio Red Hill over the last 7 days. That's all on the Sunday Colour Supplement, this Sunday afternoon from 2 until 5, presented by Nick Hutchings, and you can hear the programme repeated on Sunday evening from 10.
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4: All right, and before the break, we were listening to Strauss's Blue Danube Waltz, which was being played for Edda in the Surrey Ward, so thank you very much. And while that was going on, Glenn Campbell has come into the studio to sing a song, and he was just asking who he's supposed to be singing it for. So who's the answer?
5: Yeah, so we're staying in the Surrey Ward, and this song's for you, Brenda. So we've got Glenn Campbell's Galveston.

0: That was Glen Campbell's Galveston for you, Brenda, over on the Surrey Ward.
1: Right, now, he's got the whole world in his hands, apparently. Jean in the Surrey Ward, hello to you. You asked for the school assembly hymns, which we haven't got, if that's a CD, I'm afraid. But the actual hymn we have got, and this is sung for us by Laurie London.

0: That was cool. That was Laurie London there singing He's Got the Whole World in His Hands. And that was for Jean in the Surrey ward. And you've asked for some more of that. I brought them another hymn, which we'll play for you tomorrow night on your Monday requests.
1: Okay, now we're going over to the Newdigate ward. We've got a song for you, Tom. So yesterday we played you some Amy Winehouse, and today we're going to play you even more Amy Winehouse. So we've got You Know I'm No Good.

0: That was Amy Winehouse's You Know I'm No Good for you, Tom, over on the Newdigate Ward.
1: Would you like to hear your favourite music on Radio Redhill? 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Just let us know your choice along with your name and ward. We look forward to playing your request.
2: 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And now we come to an anonymous personage in the Surrey ward, and he wanted some slow, peaceful, classical music, possibly with violins. So I've selected for you Brooks Violin Concerto No. 1.

0: Oh, very nice. That was Brooks Violin Concerto No. 1 for an anonymous person in the Surrey ward. And we've got some more of the same for you, something slow and peaceful classical tomorrow night on your Monday requests.
1: Okay, moving on, we've got a request that's been emailed in from Kel, and you've put, can you please play this, My Beloved Big Bear? And you said a little message, thank you for taking me out for breakfast this morning.
0: More bears, eh?
1: So you wanted Patience by Guns N' Roses, so here it is.

0: That was Patience by Guns N' Roses from Kel for her Big Bear.
1: Well, let's get the bears back in their cages. Radio Red Hill Zoo. Now, hello to Monica in the Copthorne Ward. And you've had a couple of requests already this weekend. Today you asked for some R&B from the 1990s. So I had to look that up to see. I don't know whether what I'm going to play for you is what you had in mind, but it is number two, the artist, which is Mariah Carey, is number two in the R&B list of best artists of the 1990s. So presumably this song falls in that category. It's called Fantasy.

0: Maria Carey there and Fantasy, and that was for Monica in the Copthorne ward.
1: Do you remember the 50s like I remember the 50s? I'm Irwin Davis, and I'd like you to join me in recalling the music of that decade every Sunday evening at 7 in Sounds of the 50s. We'll remember the great ballad singers of the day and the birth of rock and roll, and there were some wonderful musicals in the 50s too. Enjoy the Sounds of the 50s with me every Sunday evening at 7 here on Radio Red Hill.
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5: Okay, we're over to the Surrey ward, and we've got another song for Valerie on the Surrey ward. We've already played you Neil Diamond earlier on in the show, but now we're going to play you some Bing Crosby, and you wanted anything by Bing Crosby, so we've got Thanks for the Memory.

0: Okay, that was Bing Crosby's Thanks for the Memory for you, Valerie, over on the Surrey Ward.
1: Now, hello to William in the Charlwood Ward. They played you American Pie last night. They were trying to play you the full version, but they ran out of time, so they had to fade it out. And they asked me if we could play it again today, when we've got plenty of time today. So you can have the full 8 minutes and 31 seconds of American Pie, William, sung for us by Don McLean.

0: American Pie there, and William and Childwood Wolf, we managed to get the whole big portion in for you, the main course of American Pie by Don McLean, 8 minutes and a half for you, so I hope you enjoyed that.
1: Okay, moving on over to the Surrey Ward. Now, this is a song for Sandra, I believe, from all the Surrey Ward staff, because Sandra has left or is leaving. So it's a bye to Sandra, and you wanted Sue Thompson have a good time, but we've don't have that song, I'm afraid. So we've got Sarah Brightman, Time to Say Goodbye. So this is Bye to Sandra.

0: That was Sarah Brightman's Time to Say Goodbye, and that was from All the Surrey Ward Stuff to you, Sandra.
1: But it's not quite time to say goodbye just yet. We've got time for a couple more songs, and we're going back to Derek in the Newdigate Ward, who wanted something by Kenny G. And apparently what they found last night, they didn't think it was very good. So they asked me to play something different by Kenny G. So I hope this is going to be good for you. It's Kenny G and Songbird.

0: There we are, Kenny G and Songbird. That was for Derek and the Newdigate Ward. And that brings us to the end of our request. We've got time for one more song. But before we play it, we'll just sort of say our goodbyes, I think. So I've been Richard Roberts.
1: And I've been Kyra Sefna McIntosh.
0: So we'll see you again next time. And we've got a suitable song to play us out with that idea in mind from the top 300 charts. This was the number 23 song last year. Most requested song by Vera Lynn, and we'll meet again.

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0: From the Sky News Centre at 10, the Prime Minister has called the seizure of a sanctioned Russian Shadow Fleet tanker a blow to Vladimir Putin. In a dramatic nighttime operation, the Royal Marines boarded the vessel in the English Channel. Ukrainian President Zelensky says it will bring peace closer. Al Khans, who's recently quit as Armed Forces Minister, also praised the mission.
1: We've acted decisively, seized that ship, and that will save, just by the money reduced going back into Russia, will save thousands of lives in Ukraine. So I think it's a fantastic thing. I'm really glad it's happened. I'm glad we moved faster than we have been in the past. We've gone on with it and we've done it.
0: Donald Trump's criticised Israel after strikes on southern Beirut undermined peace talks with Iran. The US president says today's attack should not have happened. He's calling on all sides to stand down from fighting, insisting that Washington and Tehran are very close to forging a deal aimed at ending the war. Switzerland has rejected a population cap after becoming the first country in the world to hold a referendum on the matter. 45% supported a figure of 10 million, compared to 55% who didn't. At the World Cup, it's 0-0 at half-time between the Netherlands and Japan in Texas. Meanwhile, Germany thrashed Curaçao 7-1 earlier in their Group E opener. Tennis, and Emma Raducanu suffered defeat in her first grass court final to Croatia's Donna Vekic at the Queen's Club Championship. The British number one lost in straight sets in London.
2: I think Donna played a great match from the start to the finish, and I think she played great yesterday as well against KT, and it was tough to take for sure. But I had a good week here and it was just amazing to play at home.
0: And Lewis Hamilton's gained his first Formula One victory for 2 years after winning the Barcelona Catalunya Grand Prix earlier. The Ferrari driver finished ahead of George Russell, with Lando Norris coming in third to complete an all-British podium. Championship leader Kimi Antonelli was on course to finish second, but retired with just 4 laps to go. That's the latest from the Sky News Centre. I'm Bev Rimmer.
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Good afternoon. It is just after 2 o'clock on Sunday afternoon. It's the 14th of June, 2026. You're listening to the Sunday Colour Supplement here on Radio Red Hill. I'm Nick Hutchings. I'm with you till 5 o'clock today. Plenty coming up in the next 3 hours. We're going to bring you all the fun and excitement of the South of England show held last weekend at the Ardinglass Showground. We'll be looking forward to the very popular Hawley Carnival, which takes place on the 20th of June. We'll also be looking forward to the Reigate Summer Festival as well. There'll be a couple of pieces from me on that in the second hour of the show. There'll be the What's On Guide to the local theatres. There'll be lots of good music. We'll have a featured artist of the week as ever. And there'll be a countdown of the most requested artists here on Radio Red Hill from the last 7 days near the end of the show. Loads and loads. We'll also look and see what happened on this day in history. And very shortly, we'll have the weather as well. But we'll start off with this. This is ELO. And it's Sweet Talking Woman.

Electric Light Orchestra, I suppose. But people do. The Electric Light Orchestra, there that was, with Sweet Talking Woman, first record in this afternoon show. Right, shall we see what the weather's going to be like? And today's headline is variable cloud with bright or sunny spells. It will be generally dry across the area with bright or sunny spells. It could be rather cloudy at times, especially across the north of the region. Winds will mostly be light with a maximum temperature of 22 degrees. Tonight we'll have plenty of clear spells going into the weekend in the evening and remaining dry with light winds. There will be some cloudy conditions developing near the Kentish coast later in the night. The maximum minimum temperature will be 8 degrees. Monday will be a bright day with plenty of hazy sunshine, although perhaps it will become cloudier later. There will be a risk of some isolated thundery showers during the evening overnight with light winds. Maximum temperature tomorrow will be 23 degrees. Then looking ahead, it will be dry and bright for Tuesday and Thursday with sunny spells. It'll be cloudier on Wednesday with a few spots of rain. It will be breezy at times and will turn warmer, perhaps hot, by Thursday. And we're getting very close to the summer solstice, aren't we? And that means we can probably say we're having some summer sunshine.

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0: Welcome back to the Sunday Colour Supplement. It's about 12 minutes past two. I'm here till 5 o'clock this afternoon. Nick Hutchings with you on Radio Red Hill. And the annual Hawley Carnival takes place next weekend. Nigel Gray has been finding out all about it.
1: I'm talking now to Andrew Beard. And Andrew, you, I believe, are the person going to tell me all about the Hawley Carnival.
2: Well, I'll certainly try. I'm chairman this year. And we've got a great team of volunteers who help. And yeah, I'll be very pleased to talk to you about Hawley Carnival.
1: Okay, now first of all, mention the date. It's next Saturday, 20th of June. And
2: it is indeed.
1: On the bit of paper I've got in front of me here, it says Hawley Carnival, land, air and sea. What does that mean?
2: That's our theme for the carnival procession.
1: Ah.
2: The procession, many people will have probably seen before, starts off in the centre of the town at 12:30 and progresses all the way through the town to the recreation ground. There'll be four bands and a number of floats put together by various organisations within the town. Schools and clubs and pubs all put their efforts into building a float. And these floats are judged by a group of worthies, and prizes are to be won.
1: So what's the best place to witness the procession?
2: Probably on Victoria Road, as that thing comes through the town. A lot of people tend to then follow the procession into the ground and enjoy the events going on there afterwards.
1: OK, tell me more about the events then, please.
2: OK, well, we've got an arena with a BMX bike display team who are spectacular. You can see them online. I think there's a link in the Carnival website to their YouTube. And there's also a competition cross a virtual river undertaken by a couple of youth teams, scouts and cadets. And then, of course, we've got a lot of community stalls, people offering various wares, and obviously promoting their own community events and things that they're doing. And of course, a wide range of foodstuffs, fish and chips, kebab, Armenian sausages, ice cream, grapes. Yeah, there's lots of food and drink to be had. There's a cocktail bar called the May Bar, and Dorking Brewery will be there with their products. We're making a bit of a change this year, in fact. People who attended before will remember the fact that there's been a fun fair there. This year, the content of the fun fair has gone down to a couple of children's rides, and we're having a music event starting at 4 o'clock and running through to 8 o'clock, which will feature four bands. So this is something new, which we hope will provide something for everybody, and I hope will come along.
1: Now, of course, it's all happening in the Hawley Recreation Ground, isn't it? And
2: it is.
1: This is a tradition, I suppose, in a way, but it's been revived, what, in 2012, I believe?
2: For years it was run by Hawley Round Table. The Town Council started it up again for the Jubilee year in 2012, and somehow it's managed to carry on after that. So we hope it will continue to run. It's free to attend, and we're very grateful to our sponsors who enable us to do that. Principal sponsors are Gatwick Airport Limited and Surrey County Council, but that may be supported by Reigate and Hampstead Borough Council, Hawley Town Council, Britannia Crest, and then we get support from RR Creative Design and Jarrett and Lamb. We're very grateful to our sponsors. While I say it's free, this year we've decided to invite St Catherine's Hospice volunteers to come and collect donations from people who think they've had a good time, and they'll be around after the move towards the end of the music event.
1: So basically it's a free entry, but there may be a collection then?
2: Well, there's a collection, but there's no presumption that people will donate, but we think it's had a good time.
1: Well, it'd be nice to, wouldn't it?
2: Recognise that by giving something to a really valuable local charity who's had a pretty tough time of it recently with changes to VAT.
1: Good cause. In that case, we hope people contribute well.
2: I hope so too.
1: Are you a town councillor yourself?
2: Nope. I've been involved in doing things. My wife's the town councillor, to be fair.
1: Oh, I see. Okay. Yeah. So you're a willing helper?
2: You could say that.
1: Okay. And you presumably sitting there hoping for decent weather?
2: Well, the forecast doesn't look too bad. Yes, we are. We'll keep our fingers crossed. Looking promising at the moment.
1: Good. Hope all goes well. It sounds very interesting indeed. I hope everybody in Hawley supports it. Just to repeat again, it's next Saturday, and the doors the doors are open, as it were, at 12 o'clock through until 5. Then you've got the music event in the evening between 4 and 8, I believe.
2: That's right. I mean, the traders will be active on the ground from 12 o'clock until 8 o'clock.
1: Good.
2: The food stalls,
1: And a good time will be had by all.
2: Well, let's hope so, eh?
1: Yes, I hope so too. I'm sure when it's all over, you'll be quite relieved, though, after all the pressure of organising it all.
2: Yeah, then we start planning next year's in September.
1: Oh, do you? Oh,
2: yeah,
1: right.
2: It's quite a while to get everything organised.
1: I think you deserve a break after this one anyway. So we enjoyed Saturday, weren't you? And I hope it all goes well. And you raised lots of money for St Catherine's Hospice.
2: Oh, let's hope so. Thank you, Nigel.
1: Thanks very much for talking to us. Andrew Beard. Thank you, Andrew.
0: There we go. That's next Saturday, the Hawley Carnival. Get yourselves along there and enjoy your day. We'll have some carnival-based music now.

And if the weather's to be believed, you won't need a cardigan next weekend. That was the Cardigans with Carnival. And yes, thank you to Andrew, speaking to Nigel there about the Hawley Carnival next weekend. Okie dokie. Featured artist time. Every week here on the Sunday Colour Supplement, we have a featured artist. This week is no exception. I went through the birthdays, as I always do, to see if I could find a good one. And yes, one landed right on the nose. 1961 on this day, so 65 today. You don't get your pension at 65 anymore, do you? It's 67 now, isn't it? But reaching that milestone age of 65 is George O'Dowd, better known as Boy George. So we're going to have three from him, from Culture Club, I think, this afternoon, taking us back to the 80s. Starting off with this one. This is great. This is Time, Clock of the Heart.

0: Rita Coolidge, an all-time high, following on from Culture Club there with another song about time, Time Clock of the Heart. We'll have two more, in each of the next hours of the show from Culture Club, as it's Boy George's 65th birthday today. If you're interested in birthdays, I'll be going through those in a little while's time. But first of all, last weekend, Sophie, Nigel and I went over to the, well, down to, I suppose, the Ardingly Showground, the South England Showground down there in Sussex for the South England Show. It's every year we go down there, we go and talk to loads of people and find out what they're doing on that day. It was a bit of a wet old day the day we went on the Saturday, but we managed to get around and talk to loads of people. And our first visit of the day at the South of England Show was the Bees and Honey tent, where we met a familiar figure. Well, the first person I'm going to speak to today is Radio Red Hill's very own Bob Barnes. Good morning, Bob.
1: Good morning. It's a good thing you weren't here an hour ago, actually.
0: What happened?
1: Well, one of the things with outdoor summer shows is you never quite know the weather, and sometimes we bake like crazy, but this year it's really raining a lot today, and there comes a point where it just runs through the tent, but stoic British approach, we're absolutely fine. We keep going, we put our wellies on, and it's all good. Everybody's still having a great time.
0: Excellent. Now, wet weather, does that affect what bees actually do?
1: Absolutely, yes. On a day like today, if it rains, the bees won't be coming out. I mean, imagine how big a drop of rain is if you're the size of a bee. It would feel like something quite heavy landing on your head. So today, the bees will only come out with the sunshine. And we're looking forward to a break in the rain in a couple of hours, maybe. And the bees will then come out, do what they can, and go back in again as the rain starts.
0: Now, we know bees sort of can they sense things. We know it's raining because we look out the window and go, oh, it's raining. Do bees just do a couple of them float and go, oh, a bit wet?
1: Oh, bees are a lot more clever than that. So they do seem to predict the advanced weather. And we don't exactly know how this happens. We know they're sensitive to pressure. So probably they're working like old-style barometers, if you like. But also electromagnetism, all sorts of things like that. So bees are very sensitive to thunder. If it's thundering, you don't open your beehive. But you'll often see, oh, the bees have gone in before you notice it's about to rain. So they can predict, not just react. And we don't know why.
0: Historically, did people use that as a means of sort of having a rough idea what the weather was going to do?
1: Rather than hanging up a piece of seaweed? I think there's no evidence of that, but probably they did. Country people are very much in touch with the landscape generally and look to all sorts of signs. Bees could well be one of them.
0: Now, in the marquee today, what have you got going on?
1: Well, what we would like to have going on is demonstrations of beekeeping when the sun comes out. We've got our observation hives, so even in the bad weather, you can come along and look at bees almost in their natural state. You can find the queen and see how the workers move around her.
0: Oh, that's lovely. And is there any special exhibitions for this year at the show?
1: Yeah, so we have our usual selection of stall holders. You can come and buy honey, of course, wax-based products, so candles and soaps. We've even got a mead stall, which is rather lovely. You could go and try a sample if you would like to do that. And we have a gentleman who has brought along a piece of a tree with bees living in it. So bees naturally would live in tree cavities, not in hives. And he's brought along a tree with some bees in, and you can go and look at that.
0: Do they choose particular types of tree, or is there a particular type of tree a bee colony would prefer?
1: They don't care on the variety or species of tree. What they care about is the position of the entrance, the size of the entrance, and the available space inside. So it needs to be about 40 litres in volume inside, otherwise it's just too small. And it needs to be defendable against predators, and it needs to be warm and dry.
0: Well, I suppose that's like us with houses and everything, really, isn't it?
1: Yeah, and actually there's a process for evaluating different potential sites. So if the bees are looking for a new home, they'll send scouts out. The scouts will measure the size of the cavity. Yes, you snigger, but it's true. They actually do. And then they come back and they communicate their enthusiasm about that particular site to their nest mates. So you can actually have two or three rival candidate sites, like when you're choosing a house, and a logistical process going on by which the bees evaluate the best one and then vote on which one they are going to move to. It's one bee, one vote.
0: Wow. And when you hear about these things, the sort of things that bees do that are so incredible, what you were speaking to Nigel the other week about hornets and bees and problems, and it makes it even worse for us to think that we have got problems with bees. And do we still have problems with bees?
1: Well, that depends on which bees you're talking about. There's no problem with honeybees right at the moment because there are lots of beekeepers looking after them. But we do need to be aware of the yellow-legged Asian hornet, which is moving in, and we ask everybody to be aware of that and know what to do if you see one. Basically, photograph it and report it. The bumblebees and the solitary bees are in more trouble, really, because just of the destruction of habitats, careless use of pesticides, you know, people turning their front gardens into tarmac, that kind of thing. Please don't do that. Why not stop mowing your grass for no-mow May? All of those little things you can do to help those other species of bees, the solitaries and the bumbles.
0: So after this weekend, I mean, we're only in June. Have you got many more shows planned for the rest of the summer?
1: This is the big show as far as I'm concerned. After this, I will be very tired and not do any shows. The next big one here at Ardingly will be the Autumn Show and International Horse Trials in September. And Bees and Honey will be there again, selling this year's honey crop. Which is great, and also with the South of England Honey Show. So beekeepers come from around the South of England to compete by presenting their own honey in the hope of winning one of those coveted awards.
0: Oh, so they'll bring that. So presumably coming from different parts of the South with different flora, they're going to have very different tasting honeys.
1: Yeah, well, even over a very small distance, the honey will vary and you never know what you're going to get. So the honeys will be judged on taste and smell and also appearance to an extent. So it's quite competitive, and the awards are much coveted, as I say. I've made great use of my red rosette from last year.
0: Oh, do you judge it yourself?
1: No, I won it.
0: Oh, you won it! Brilliant. Oh, sorry, Bob, I missed that. Oh, right. So, what particular flavours do you have in where your hives are for your honey?
1: Well, you don't know where your bees go, as I say, but the thing to winning in those classes is having a distinctive honey. So a lot of the honey is lovely, it tastes great, it's got a lovely smooth texture, but it can be quite generic in its flavour. If you have something distinctive, that will often win you an award.
0: Well, brilliant. Good luck with that. And thank you very much for speaking to us today. Enjoy the show. Hope the weather smiles on you a bit more over the rest of the weekend.
1: Yeah, and I hope you guys don't get too wet walking around the show. Have a great day.
0: Thank you. Always good to hear from Bob Barnes. We always go and see him every year because there's always something else you can talk about. And he's so full of knowledge about bees and honey and beekeeping. We can just ask him anything. So I can just throw questions at him and things will come back. And it's always great fun talking to him there. So thank you, Bob. And hope you enjoyed hearing about that. And what you might get with a different taste of honey depending on the plants you've got near you.

A taste of honey there from Herb Alpert and his Tijuana Brass. We'll hear more from the South of England show quite shortly, in fact. But before that, I think we'll do some birthdays, shall we? Well, it's June the 14th. We're going to go back to 1811 for our first birthday. It's Harriet Beecher Stowe, the author of Uncle Tom's Cabin. She was born on this day in 1811. Burl Ives, the folk singer and actor, was born on this day in 1909. Then we move a little bit further forward, another 10 years, 1919. Sam Wanamaker, the actor, but also really important in getting the Globe Theatre back up and running again on the South Bank of London. He was very involved in that. Also Zoe's dad, isn't he? Yes, Sam Wanamaker, born this day in 1919. Junior Walker, of All Stars, All-Stars fame, born on this day in 1931. I've just missed one, actually, 1928 on this day. Che Guevara was born as well. Gosh, I missed him. 1941 on this day. Mike Yarwood, the Impressionist, he was born. And then moving a little bit further forward, somebody's 80 today, you might have seen this. The President of the United States of America, Donald Trump, he is 80 today. On this day in 1950, former Archbishop of Canterbury, Rowan Williams, was born. And the year after him on this day in 1951, Paul Whatting, the first black British cabinet minister, he was born this day in 1951. 1955, Paul O'Grady was born on this day, famous for so many things. Lily Savage, and then his long-running chat show and his love of dogs as well. He was born on this day in 1955. We've mentioned Boy George, haven't we? He was born this day in 1961. 1965 on this day, Nigel Short. Do you remember Chess Grandmaster Nigel Short? Yes, he was born this day in 1965. Staying with sports, tennis champion Steffi Graf was born on this day in 1969. And someone celebrating their 50th birthday today. Happy birthday to Alan Carr. I won't do my Alan Carr impression, not on air anyway, but the comedian, TV presenter, won the Celebrity Traitors last year, done lots of things. Alan Carr, his birthday today. And finally, we'll leave with a couple of girl band members on this day in 1984. Siobhan Donaghy, one of the original, I think she's back in them now, members of the Sugar Babes. And then on this date in 1991, Jesse Nelson from Little Mix was born. So all those people celebrating their birthdays today on the 14th of June. I'm going to go back to 1945. For the person we're going to play a record by. That's Rod Argent. You may know the name from lots of things. And in fact, we're in a World Cup in Mexico, and he composed with someone else the music that ITV used back when the World Cup was last in Mexico in 1986, which I sometimes play when I do the sports report here on Radio Red Hill. But we're going to play something by one of his bands now, from The Zombies, and this is Time of the Season.

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1: I wanna be Bobby's girl. 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

0: John Warwick there, Walk On By, following on from the piece of music we played just now, which was Argent, wasn't it? It was The Zombies, wasn't it, with Time of the Season, yes. Now, we didn't certainly, well, Nigel Gray certainly didn't walk on by last weekend when we were at the South of England show, because he was really pleased to see some of his favourite cattle.
1: It's a well-known fact that I like Dexter's, Dexter cattle, that is. And you are?
2: Carol Biggerton, I'm chair of the Dexter Cattle Society of Great Britain.
1: It's a big year for you this year, isn't it?
2: It is. We've got this national show down here and we've had a fantastic turnout. I think we've got over 60 to 70 Dexters here and they're of fantastic quality and it's been a really competitive show and we've got some very worthy winners.
1: Now, for people who don't know what a Dexter is, explain a Dexter. It's a sort of small cow.
2: There is the short legs. It's the smallest breed in Britain. They come in short legs. You can have a longer leg, which we call a long leg, but they're still not large. They come in three colours. You can have black, which is the dominant gene. They also have red, and you occasionally get a dun. So they're very much a mixed bag. When you have a calf, you never know what colour it's going to be.
1: Oh.
2: But mostly it's black, but you can have red, and you surprisingly can have a dun. But in all my years, I've never had a dun yet. But hey, oh, that's hoping.
1: So if I'm standing next to a Dexter, how high would it be off the ground?
2: The breed breed standard's 42 inches for a Dexter.
1: 3'6". Okay.
2: Yeah.
1: Yes.
2: Yeah.
1: And how many Dexters have we got here today?
2: We've got about 60, between 60 and 70.
1: 60 or 70 Dexters?
2: Yes. It's a very large showing. We've got quite a large amount of Dexters in the south. A lot in the southwest, but they're all over Great Britain. We have a few in the north. I actually come from Cheshire. I've got a few at home. And we're all through Scotland and into Northern Ireland. There's quite a lot in Northern Ireland as well.
1: Cheshire, of course, lots of cattle anyway, aren't there?
2: Yes, there are a lot of dairy herds. Very much a dairy county. The Dexter actually is a dual purpose. That's for meat and milk. They're very good at... It used to be an house cow. People would have them on a small amount of land and they'd milk them and then keep the calf and then use a calf. The beef's excellent. It's very, very good. A lot of blind tasting. The Dexter does very well in it. And, you know, they can often win the competitions because it's got lovely marbling and it's small joints, and that's where the premium brand it is, really, the Dexter is. It really is good for beef, and a lot of people do beef boxes or they do country markets or local show things and that kind of thing.
1: And they're very cute.
2: Yes, and that's it, they are cute. And they're very much in the modern way, a lot of conservation grazing. They go into, I think there's some in Kielder Forest and there's some in Ashdown Forest.
1: Oh, locally?
2: Yeah, locally. And because they're very light on the land and they graze quite specifically different plants, if you know what I mean. So they let the wildflowers grow and they're very good for that kind of thing. So environmentally friendly.
1: So if I were a farmer, why would I choose Dexters?
2: Well, just basically because they're quite light on the land, so they don't poach. They're quite hardy, so they can stay out all year round. They're thrifty, they don't need a lot of input. You don't need to feed them a lot of hard. They will feed off grass, they'll mature off grass, so therefore you aren't feeding cake in and that kind of thing. They've got a good carbon footprint, and they're just good converters of meat, basically.
1: So I have to
2: from
1: walk
2: grass
1: up,
2: to meat.
1: If I was to walk up to Dexter now then,
2: yeah,
1: will they be friendly to me?
2: Yes, most Dexters are. You can get an odd one.
1: Oh.
2: We were only just saying today the redheads can be a bit challenging in the ring, but
1: the redheads,
2: the red Dexters can be a bit challenging in the rings.
1: Red colour.
2: Yeah.
1: Yes.
2: But no, they'll be fine. As long as you're wary, as long as it's not a cow and a calf, you've always got to be wary of that.
1: Yeah,
2: and
1: of
2: like
1: course,
2: I says,
1: yes.
2: And of course, dogs are always a threatening to cattle, but.
1: So finally, how long have you been dealing with Dexter cattle in yourself?
2: I've been with Dexter since 1979, believe it or not. I got my first Dexter when I was 16.
1: Did you?
2: Yes.
1: So it's running the family?
2: Yes, it's part of the thing. Yeah, that's right. And I've had them ever since. And it's been great, really. We've got a good community and, you know, and everybody today. We had a cheese and wine yesterday after showing and it was really good. So it's a good get together.
1: So I've missed the teas and wine.
2: Yeah, I'm sorry about that.
1: Yeah. Never mind. Yeah, yeah, thanks for talking to us.
2: No brilliant. Problem. Thank you very much. Thank you.
0: Another lovely interview there. That was Nigel speaking about Dexters, and it's interesting to hear them. We often speak about them because they are very interesting. They're quite different to some of the other cattle that are on show, particularly within sort of like they're only sort of, what was it, I think was it 42 inches high sort of standard in there. So that was great to hear that really is in that case the size of a cow. I am sorry.

0: The Wonder Stuff there with Size of a Cow. And that brings us, well, probably to roughly the end of this first hour of the show this afternoon. Plenty still to come. In the next hour of the show on Tuesday, and I'll give you more info when we get there. On Tuesday this week, I popped into Reigate and met up with ex-Radio Red member Tim Glyn-Jones and Nikki Day, who are two of the organisers of the Reigate Summer Festival. Loads going on in Reigate next weekend from the 19th to the 21st. And we had a little walk up and down the town. So there's a couple of bits. I'll probably sandwich a record in the middle to give you a bit of music around that that's appropriate. So that's coming up in the next probably half hour of the show, pretty soon, in fact. There'll be more from the South of England show, pieces from Sophie and Sophie Dennett, and also from me again. Oh, blimey. So that, and we'll have more about what happened on this day in history. So plenty still to come. And one more indeed from our featured artist of the week, who is our culture club, because it's George's birthday today. He's 65. Okay, well, that's it. We'll have the news coming up very shortly indeed. I'm sure they'll let us know what's going on. It's funny, because of the World Cup on, but all the games are late at night, I can't give you any football scores because they haven't happened yet. I think the first game tonight is Germany against Curacao, isn't it? That should be exciting at about 6 o'clock. But there we go. Congratulations to Scotland from last night, beating Haiti 1-0. But there we go. Okay, we'll have the news now, and I'll be back shortly.
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0: From the Sky News Centre at 11, some breaking news. Pakistan's Prime Minister's announced a peace deal between the US and Iran has been agreed. According to Shehbaz Sharif, both sides have declared the end of military operations on all fronts, including in Lebanon. US President Trump's written on Truth Social the Strait of Hormuz is reopened. Sir Keir Starmer's promising to call time on a system that's failing our children ahead of an expected social media ban. It's thought the Prime Minister will announce sweeping reforms for under-16s tomorrow, similar to those seen in Australia. Mariano Giannin's daughter Mia took her own life after being bullied online. He says things need to change drastically as his world's been turned upside down.
1: We will deal with this forever. This is like a life sentence for a crime that we didn't commit. We've been victims. But we need to deal with this.
0: The former Labour deputy leader Roy Hattersley has died aged 93. Sir Keir Starmer's paid tribute on social media, calling him a giant of the Labour movement. At the World Cup, Japan have grabbed a late equaliser to hold the Netherlands 2-2 in their opener. Earlier, Germany thrashed Curaçao 7-1. Lewis Hamilton has cut Kimi Antonelli's lead in the F1 drivers' standings to 41 points. He's taken his first victory in two seasons at the Barcelona-Catalunya Grand Prix. Luke Littler and Luke Humphreys have secured England a sixth World Cup of darts. The pair got a 10-5 victory over Michael van Gerwen and Kian van Veen in the final in Frankfurt. Littler says it's amazing.
2: That's the best we've played all tournament, and that's what we can't do every game, it's darts. Obviously we've had tough challenges over the past 2 days, and yeah, this was our best performance because we needed to put it in, and that's what we've done, and we got the job done. But yeah, I'm absolutely delighted.
0: And Emma Raducanu has been defeated in the tennis final at Queen's in London. The British number one lost in straight sets earlier to Croatian Donna Vekic. That's the latest from the Sky News Centre. I'm Bev Rimmer.
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0: There we go, kicking off the second hour of the Sunday Colour Supplement this afternoon with the Eurythmics and Thorn in My Side. Hello, I'm Nick Hutchings with you until 5 o'clock this afternoon. Plenty to come in this next hour of the show. As I mentioned at the top of the hour, we're going to go over to Reigate very shortly indeed and find out about the Reigate Summer Festival. I've got two bits from that, which I'll explain shortly. We'll have the featured artist of the week, and we'll have more from the South of England show last weekend at Ardingly. Yes, right, okay. Now, Reigate Summer Festival this weekend coming up between the 19th Friday to Sunday the 21st of June. It's the Reigate Summer Festival. It's the third year. It started a couple of years ago and has sort of grown a bit in those 3 years. Now, I won't say much more about it. It's a culture festival. It's music, art, all sorts of things going on. I think the best people to explain it are two of the organisers. So on Tuesday evening, I wandered down to Reigate, starting out sort of at the east end of the town. So just as you come in by where I suppose the Ivory Lounge is around there. We'll start there and we'll see what we get, and I'll play some music in the middle from a Reigate related artist too. There's a clue. If you're looking for something to do in Reigate on the weekend of the 19th to 21st of June, well, it's Reigate Summer Festival. I'm joined by two of the organisers this afternoon. I've got Tim Glyn-Jones.
1: Hi there, Nick.
0: And Nikki Day.
2: Hello there.
0: Now, we started at sort of the east end of the town. You've got a lot going on over the weekend. And what we're going to do, we're going to have a little walk through the town and sort of go through some of the things that are happening. So shall we start here?
2: Yeah, absolutely. Well, we're going to start off at the top of the high street. We've got Savills across the way, who are going to be doing a bit of an event, a photography exhibition predominantly, and they're kicking it off. So as you walk into the town, you have art and culture waiting for you at the top of the high street.
3: Yeah, so that's Reigate Photographic Society. So they're exhibiting a lot of the photos from their members, which include pictures from last year's festival. So there's some great stuff. And we've used their artwork to make our own festival posters this year. So if you walk around town, you can see their pictures in loads of the shop windows. And then the next place we come to is the Ivory Lounge. So both Savills and the Ivory Lounge are two of our headline sponsors. And the Ivory Lounge is hosting the fashion show, Conscious Couture, on Saturday afternoon. So that's going to be a sort of fabulous glitzy event from 4 p.m. on Saturday afternoon.
2: Yeah, that's one of the opportunities to get involved. If you want to get involved in the fashion show and come and be one of the models, model something that you have made, then get onto the website and make contact. All the details are on the website. But yeah, get involved and walk the catwalk for prizes, I believe, on the fashion show.
0: What is your website?
2: RyegateSummerFestival.co.uk.
0: Well, we're heading down Church Street now. We're just passing the Vine King. What's going on in there, Tim?
3: They're putting on various bits of music. So we've got a lot of venues who don't normally operate as venues for music or art or anything, and they've just come on board saying they want to host something. And they organise their own entertainments, and then we publicise it on the listings for the festival. The Vine King's one such. So I think they've got a programme of things throughout the Saturday.
2: The way to find out what's happening at all the venues is to go onto the website and to the schedule. So then you can search by venue, you can search by date, you can search by category, depending on what you're interested in. It's an arts festival, so we've got several categories. Kids, family, art, dance, literature, poetry. There's all those categories coming along, as well as the music.
0: Coming down Church Street in Reigate, there's lots of shops, but you said there might be some festival offers.
3: Yeah, well, we thought it was a great opportunity for the shops in the High Street and Church Street in the centre of town to kind of make the most of the festival, really, and get more people to come into them by putting on offers, you know, whether it's discounts or whether it's freebies or whether it's restaurants giving out food or whatever, it's up to them. But we've got a few come on board, so if you go on the website, there will be an offers page and you can see what's up for grabs.
0: We've just stopped opposite the House of Building.
2: House of Building, yes, another lovely business that's decided to use its space to become a festival impromptu venue, which seems to be a lovely model a lot of businesses are adopting. So House of Building are doing a really nice programme of live music, acoustic music, I believe, on the Saturday. So, again, look at the House of Building venue page and you'll see what's on.
3: They're also one of our headline sponsors and have been since the word go, which is great. So when we first announced this 2 years ago at the Reigate Business Guild meeting and said that we were looking for sponsorship, they immediately put their hands up and said they'd do it. And it was brilliant. It was that kind of support that really helped get this thing off the ground. So we're really grateful for them. They sponsor the Clock Tower stage, which we can see just over there, which has a variety of music from Friday evening all the way through to Sunday lunchtime. So we're very grateful to them and all the sponsors.
0: We're on the corner of Bell Street and Church Street now. There's plenty going on down Bell Street and beyond, isn't there?
2: Oh, Bell Street's very, very much in the mix. We've got loads going on down Bell Street. We've got wonderful Waterstones doing book signings, and they've also got a kids' workshop going on at the library, which is Bonehead, so you get to go and meet the novelist and do some graphic work art with them as well. So that's through Waterstones. We've also got the wonderful film festival that's being hosted at Everyman Cinema, so that's on a lovely series of local filmmakers curated by the wonderful Yvonne. It's like full cinema experience, full film festival experience, but a platform for local filmmakers to really get their work seen. So that's a not to miss. That's a festival highlight. And then you've got the library down the end. You've got library, you've got various, you've got the Bonehead workshop, like I said, and some storytelling and embroidery workshops. So there's lots of opportunities to get involved down there as well.
0: Now, is the film festival on in the mornings on Saturday and Sunday or something like that?
3: That's right. I think it's 10 till midday, is it, on both?
2: Yeah. Again, just check on the website for your screening times. Or you can come to our amazing information tent, which will be by the Clock Tower stage, for any questions that you might have over the festival weekend when you're actually here on the Friday, Saturday, Sunday. The lovely people at our information tent will be able to answer all your questions. And we have maps that we'll be able to hand out, as well as, you know, looking online. So there's lots of different ways to find out what's going on.
0: We're by the tunnel now, Reigate Tunnel, which I think is probably one of the main places that things are happening, right?
3: It's the main stage, I suppose. It's the big kind of rock stage, if you like, which is built up in the sky in the mouth of the tunnel. It's quite spectacular. It's designed and sponsored by Reigate Architects, so big thanks to them. And we get good crowds in there Friday, Saturday night. Friday night is student night, so a lot of young bands, young individuals performing. Really good stuff. And then if we turn through 180 degrees, we've got the Clock Tower stage here outside the old town hall in the middle of town on the cobbles there. And that also has a really full programme of music from Friday late afternoon through all the way through to Sunday lunchtime, and a wide variety of things. So we've got the Slide band from St Bede School, who are brilliant. They've opened there for us on the Saturday morning the last 2 years and just bring joy. And then, you know, you've got balladeers, you've got, we had an a cappella quartet last year, so it's a real broad variety of music. And then upstairs above Cafe Nero in the old town hall, now we've got an art exhibition from the North Weald art group, which is great. So that's adding to the art. So we've always had the Reigate College art sort of summer exhibition, if you like, in the community centre behind the Methodist Church. That's happening again. And then places like Adams Gallery and Art K, I think, also doing their own art thing. So there's a lot of art going on.
2: Art going on, yeah. Just on Adams Gallery, it's a pop art exhibition, and apparently Andy Warhol may be in residence if you go down there to check out. He may talk you and walk you around the exhibition.
3: Also, just over the road from us is Robert Leach, and they're hosting the Makers Market.
2: Crafts, yeah.
3: Crafts, yeah.
2: Demonstrating, selling their crafts.
0: We are now halfway down the high street, opposite the Cage Yard and Morrison's. What's going on down in the Cage, Tim?
3: Well, we've got another music stage in Cage Yard, again with a wide variety of music, from Dixieland through to reggae. So that is a really lively place. There's a band performing on the Friday night, doing the whole night, and then there's the big variety on Saturday and on Sunday morning.
0: And down at the Priory?
2: Yes, if you go on down through to the park, to the Priory Museum is being reoccupied by the Reigate Historical Society with their amazing, amazing heritage exhibition, which is really well worth checking out.
0: Because the museum's not been there for a while.
2: No, it was. I think there was some kind of damage to the room, so they had to move out. So it's been a long time for them to get back in. So I think because of the festival, they've been able to get back into the building. So don't miss out on going to see it whilst it's there.
0: Okay, we'll go back to Nikki and Tim after we've had some music. I thought, what can we play that's kind of related to Reigate? This chap grew up in Reigate. It's Fatboy Slim. This is Praise You.

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0: Welcome back to the Sunday Colour Supplement. We are working our way down Reigate, or through Reigate Town Centre, finding out what's happening at Reigate Summer Festival this coming weekend. I think we've gone about as far as sort of the tunnel, right in the middle. Let's see how we get on from there. We're now opposite Reigate Methodist Church, and I can see one of your banners, but there's plenty going on in here too, isn't there?
1: Yeah, the Reigate Methodist Church is a real hub. It's kind of one of the hearts of the festival. You've got the lovely church courtyard out in the front here where there's going to be a bit of activity, including one of our busk stops, which is a little spot where obviously there's going to be some busking going on. So that'll be happening at intervals throughout the Saturday and the Sunday. And then inside the church, you've got, which is transformed to the community stage, our community stage, which is sponsored by Kitchen House, which is just around the corner. Kitchen House are very involved in the festival. They're also, I think, doing a couple of events themselves, and they're very big supporters. So they're sponsoring the community stage. So that's happening. Things are happening on there Friday, Saturday, and Sunday. Friday is a gala, a takeover by Franklin Music and Drama. And then there's a full programme Saturday and Sunday, choirs and local choirs and dance groups and things like that. So it's, yeah, community stage by name, community by nature. There's a lot of lovely things to go in and sit and take a pew and enjoy over the weekend.
0: Is there anything in the big hall at the back as well?
2: Yeah, well, we can see the banner there for the Reigate College Summer Arts Exhibition, and that is on display over the festival weekend in the community centre around the back of the church. So there's some fantastic art done there by the students at Reigate College, which is another sponsor of ours. And they also sponsor Ray, who is the festival mascot, this giant stag, who people will remember from last year. If they saw him, you don't forget Ray.
1: Ray will be making an appearance and, have a dance with Ray. And just a little note check, we've got a little solo here, their garden out the back. They'll be doing an event in the evening on Saturday, I believe, as well.
0: We've made it down to the Red Cross. Lots of the pubs are taking part, Tim.
2: Yeah, they are this year, actually, which is great because they hadn't really until this year, but they've really jumped on now, and I think most of the pubs I can think of in town have got a band on at some point in the evening. So the Red Cross is one of them. I think the Bell is, I think the Bull's Head might be, the Black Horse is doing it, I think the Venture Inn, Market Stores, name a Reigate pub, I think they've got something on, and after this they all will.
1: So just across the way there, we've got Basil's Wine Bar. Basil's are a wonderful supporter of the festival. They did a brilliant programme last year and they're repeating it this year with lots of live music. But a special event happening in Basil's is poetry, a spoken word that we're doing as part of the festival. The Raw community are doing a performance there, I think, on the Saturday afternoon. But they also have a special event, which is the Young Poets Workshop. So an opportunity to go and work with the curators of the Raw Spoken Word and for kids to write their own poems and then get on the mic and perform them at the end of the workshop. So that's all happening in Basil's, along with a full programme of DJs and music. So there's a lot happening there throughout the whole weekend. Again, check out the business.
0: Now we're on Slipshoe Street. I've never been in the Scout Hall here.
1: So Summers Hall is gifted to us by the 30th Reigate Scout Group for the weekend. And we take over the whole building and there's a whole curated programme of have a go workshops. Very much encouraging people just to dive in and have a go. They're massively affordable, subsidised workshops. So it's just about literally just coming and doing something creative and being part of immersing yourself in the festival. So we've got dance workshops. We've got creative writing. We've got art painting workshops. We've got make a patchwork bag, we've got drama for kids, we've got drama for adults, we've got theatre, chat, cafe, jingle bugs for the kids, and there's a whole programme, literally loads of different things going on, so yeah, it's worth checking out. And this year we've got lots of stuff that's for families as well to do that, so that's the workshop. So you pre-book them online and just look on the website under workshops. We've got a lot of workshops happening at Summers Hall, but there are ones happening throughout the town as well in other locations like My Body Rocks and places like that for dance workshops. So yeah, just come and have a go, dive in. That's the philosophy, isn't it, really? Very much so. We really want you to join in. So yeah, that's where we are. And then outside on the cobbled street as you come into town, we've got our second of our busk stops, so there'll be live music to welcome people into the town.
0: The busk stops, sounds a very interesting concept. If anyone wanted to take part, how would they do that?
1: The busk stops, that's who they're targeted at. Anybody who wants to come and have a go and have a little performance experience as part of the festival. If you want to, just go onto the website, to that Get Involved page, and there's a form you can fill in to say I'd love to have a spot on a busk stop, and then we'll pick that up and

0: see if we've got any spots left available to you, or somebody will be in contact.
1: The banners look good, don't they?
2: I'm glad you like them. Yeah, they're a new addition this year, and we're very, very pleased with them indeed. So they kind of tell a story as you're going along, and it doesn't matter which way you're going. Obviously, don't go the wrong way in your car, but whether you're walking this way or you're driving down the one way, you see this sort of procession of messages. They were paid for by Reigate Business Guild, and it's an amazing contribution by them, because there's no excuse for anyone now to say they didn't know this was happening.
1: We're now on West Street. We're outside, well, just down from Monty Fortin, opposite the Pilgrim Brewery. What's going on at the Pilgrim Brewery?
2: Pilgrim Brewery has got a lot of jazz going on the Friday and Saturday, possibly Sunday as well.
0: I think it's jazz Friday and Saturday, and then there's more bands on the Sunday to finish the festival. So it's a full programme of music curated for the Pilgrim Brewery. And then over here over the road at Monteforte, they've got a little programme on Saturday, all the afternoon, downstairs, acoustic basement they've got. So if you're going in for your amazing pizza in there, then you can go downstairs and listen to live music as well.
1: And football club?
2: Yeah, the football club is the host for comedy. So Comedy Cottage put on a ticketed comedy night. They did it last year and they're doing it again this year. It's sold out, unfortunately, but it's hugely popular. So just a little tip for next year, get in early if you want to go and see the comedy. But that's at Reigate Priory Football Club.
1: Have we done it all? Have we come from one end of Reigate to the other? And is there anything else?
0: I think there's probably loads more lovely adventures that are going to happen on spontaneous moments. So I think the thing is just to sort of just block out the weekend to come down and immerse yourself in the town, in the festival, and find your way to what interests you and have some festival highlight moments. Come on down, basically.
1: How long does it take to set all the stages up?
2: It's remarkably quick and efficient. So we have a scaffolding company that builds the tunnel stage. And then we have brilliant sound engineers who take control of the main stages, and we kind of leave them to do their thing. They love doing it, and they're a brilliant, valuable part of the whole setup. So we've got an amazing team of people and who are all volunteers actually organising it and helping to do the legwork over the weekend, but a massive amount of work that's gone in advance. People like Nikki and a whole team of people who have taken responsibility for different aspects of the festival work really hard, and I think they've put together the best one yet, so don't miss it.
1: And what was the website again, please, Nikki?
0: www.reigatesummerfestival.co.uk.
1: Get yourselves down to Reigate weekend of the 19th to the 21st of June. Lovely stuff. Thank you.
0: Thank you. See you there.
1: And there we are. That was Nikki Day and Tim Glynn-Jones from the Reigate Summer Festival talking to me earlier in the week. There was quite a bit there, wasn't there? But hopefully that gave you a good view of what's coming up. Get yourselves down there at the weekend if you can. Have a wander up and down. Just see what's going on. There's plenty to see, plenty to do. It should be great fun. Right, on to our featured artist of the week. George, boy George, his birthday is today. He's 65 years old, born this day in 1961.

0: That's The Pioneers. That's brilliant, isn't it? That's Let Your Yeah Be Yeah, following on from the second one. A more slightly gentler reggae-themed record from Culture Club. Their massive number one hit from 1982, Do You Really Want to Hurt Me? I'll play you one more from them in the last hour of the show, as they are our featured artists today. Okay, we're going to cross back to the South of England show last weekend down at Ardingly, and Sophie came across oodles of noodles, honestly.
1: So I'm here with Simon Gray from Little Joe's Kitchen at the South of England show. Could you explain a bit about what you're doing in your tent here?
2: Yeah, so we're working with all the young children that come to the show. So we're doing cookery workshops every hour. So it's all free of charge that come on. And we're making oodles of noodles today. So it's a healthy pot noodle. And we're putting 8 fresh vegetables into that. So it's cooking and putting across the message that you don't always have to eat unhealthily. You can have a snack, like a pot noodle, but make it healthy by cooking from scratch. And it's giving the young people the opportunity to get hands-on in the kitchen, give them the confidence.
1: And they look to be really enjoying it. Do they get really stuck in then?
2: They do, they do. They can't wait. I mean, we've been here for the last 4 years now. So the young people, the kids have a real beeline for us. You know, they say the parents, it's their favourite thing of the show, and they come straight here and they want to cook. So, yeah, so we try and do something different every year.
1: And why is it so important to teach children about healthy eating and cooking?
2: Well, I think young people are becoming more and more disconnected from where their food comes from. So especially agricultural shows where, you know, all the farmers are here and showing off the animals and all the equipment that goes into British farming, you know, it gives them an idea of what they can do with that those ingredients that the farmers are producing.
1: And so we've got pot noodles. What other things could you recommend that we could cook as a healthy version of a yummy snack?
2: Okay, so we make like a apple and sultana twist. We do pizza swirls, but we have a lot of reduced fat, so we don't use as much fat. We don't use sugar. We use apples and the sweetness from the fruit, as opposed to putting added sugar into things. So, you know, looking at what you're making, just sort of substitute some of the fattier elements, some of the unhealthier elements, for something that, you know, is better for you, really.
1: Amazing. Well, thank you so much. Good luck with the rest of the show. Are you here tomorrow as well?
2: Yes, we were here Friday, Saturday and Sunday, so yeah.
1: Good luck with the weather as well.
2: All right, thank you.
0: That was Sophie Denny talking to Simon of Simon Gray's Kitchen over at the South of England show last weekend. Sounds fabulous. Healthy pot noodles. Sounds like a good thing, because there's the convenience there. But I mean, if you could do something, cook it from scratch and give yourself something that was convenient and healthy as well, I think you've probably sort of won there. What a great thing to do. Right, songs about kitchens.

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We'll have the local news update, Dave King's classical spot, a selection of information about the services here at the East Surrey Hospital, and of course that Radio Red Hill mix of music to see you through the afternoon. 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

There we go, Space there, Female of the Species. And off before that was Jonah Louie, wasn't it, with You'll Always Find Me in the Kitchen at Parties. Got one more piece from the South England Show. I think I might hold on to it and play it in the last half hour of the show. I might play some music, because we've had a lot of speech this hour, haven't we? Let's have some music. But before we do, we will indeed look at what happened on this day in history. Going to start in 1495 on this day, June the 14th. Construction work began in Portsmouth on the world's first dry dock. On this day in 1645, Oliver Cromwell's forces defeated the Royalists under King Charles I at the Battle of Naseby. On this day in 1789, Captain William Bligh and 18 loyal crew members landed on the island of Timor after drifting some 3,500 miles in an open boat after being set adrift by the Bounty mutineers. On this day in 1834, sandpaper was patented by Isaac Fisher Jr. I don't know how they find these things out. And also on this day in 1839, the Henley Regatta was first held on the River Thames near Henley in Oxfordshire. Lovely town, Henley. 1847, Robert Bunsen invented his famous science laboratory burner. I'm sure we've all used one of those. And on this day in 1907, the Caravan Club was founded. 1919, Mrs. Alcock and Brown took off for the first non-stop air crossing of the Atlantic Ocean. And there's an interesting one. On this day, 1938, chloroform was patented by Benjamin Grushkin. In 1951, the world's first electronic computer for commercial use was demonstrated in Philadelphia. And a year later, on this day, 1952, American President Harry Truman launched the world's first atomic submarine. Gosh. On this day, 1964, Nelson Mandela was sentenced to life imprisonment for anti-government activities. Yeah, he served about 26, was it 26 years or 28 years? In the 90s he was released, wasn't he? 1994. Was it 1990? I need to check that one. On this day, 1965, the world's most recorded song, Yesterday, was written by Paul McCartney. And on this date in 1971, oh, this is good, the world's first hard rock cafe opened in London. Finally, on this day in 1998, King Margrethe of Denmark opened Europe's longest bridge, which linked the east and west of her realm and had a span of 1,624 metres. Plenty happened on this day in history. I'm going to go back to... this will make you laugh. I'm going to go back to 1968, because apparently on this day in 1968, the popular children's television character Basil Brush first appeared on screen. So to commemorate that, here's Fox. And this is a single bed.

Oh, that's great. Is it Tears of Fears, Shout, following on from Fox, celebrating the Basil Brush's first experience on the telly. And that was they were singing Single Bed.

0: follow Grange Hill, which you may have done, I don't know. This is always like classed as the classic Grange Hill theme. It was only really themed for about 10 years. Sort of in the late 80s, early 90s, they had a sort of funky version of this, and then they went to the more sort of keyboardy theme that was the theme for absolutely donkey's years till it finished in about 2006 or thereabouts. Anyway, sorry, that's an aside. What's coming up in the next hour of the show? Well, we'll have the What's On Guys straight after the news at 4 o'clock, and we'll have one more piece from the South England show from last weekend. More great music, one more from the featured artist of the week, Culture Club. And then we'll go diving straight in around about 4:30 to the most requested artists of last week. But we'll go over to the news very shortly indeed. I'm Nick Hutchings, you're listening to Radio Red Hill, 1431 AM, 100.4 FM and online at radioredhill.uk. News coming up very shortly indeed.
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0: From the Sky News Centre at midnight, Donald Trump says the Strait of Hormuz will open again as he announced a peace deal's been agreed with Iran. But Tehran's deputy foreign minister says any understanding between the two nations doesn't mean there's trust. Sky's US correspondent Mark Stone says the shipping lane that's vital for the world's oil supply isn't under President Trump's control.
1: He can't authorise it to be opened. It's not his authorisation. That's sort of Trumpian language that is frankly meaningless. This is a positive development, but it's full of pitfalls, it's full of jeopardy, and there are many different ways in which it could fall apart.
0: Sir Keir Starmer's promising to call time on a system that he says is failing our kids ahead of an expected social media ban. It's thought the Prime Minister will announce sweeping reforms for under-16s later, similar to those seen in Australia. Switzerland has rejected a population cap after becoming the first country in the world to hold a referendum on the issue. 45% supported a figure of 10 million compared to 55% who didn't. Labour's former deputy leader Roy Hattersley has died at the age of 93. Sir Keir Starmer's leading tributes, calling him a giant of the Labour movement. In sport, Curaçao have played their first World Cup game and the Netherlands drew with Japan. Joe Rawson reports from the US.
2: It didn't come alive until the second half, but what a 45 minutes in Dallas, with Japan scoring an 88-minute equaliser to draw 2-2 with the Netherlands. Virgil van Dijk and Crayencio Somerville got the goals for the Dutch. Earlier, it was a historic moment for Curaçao, but a result that strengthens the argument for those that say the expanded World Cup will see too many disparities in the group stages. They lost 7-1 to Germany.
0: Meanwhile, Ecuador are just kicking off against the Ivory Coast in Philadelphia. And England cricketer Ollie Robinson is ruled out of the second test against New Zealand through injury. The bowler felt soreness in his knee after a training session on Friday. That's the latest from the Sky News Centre. I'm Bev Rimmer.
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Drifting into the final hour of the Sunday Colour Supplement this afternoon with the Drifters there. You're more than a number in my little red book. Nick Hutchings with you till 5 o'clock. And always we do this at the start of the last hour of the show. It's the What's On Guide. Here we go, the What's On Guide for the week commencing the 14th of June at Pitbrook House in Dorking. The Screaming Blue Murder Comedy Club is back on Friday the 26th of June at 8 o'clock. Tickets are £13.50 in advance and £15.50 on the day. On Saturday the 27th of June, the Vaughan Williams Singers present British Choral Gems at 7.30. Tickets are £20 or £12 for children. On Tuesday the 7th of July, it's Harry Houdini, A Life of Stunts and Escapades. Tickets are £13 and the show starts at 7.30. Then at the Green Room Theatre between the 1st and 4th of July, DDoS present At Your Convenience at 7.30, starring Radio Redhill's very own Sarah Jane Vincent. Tickets for that are £12. Down in Crawley at the Hawth on Wednesday the 24th of June, it's tribute show Copacabana Magic, the Barry Manilow Show. That starts at 7.30 and tickets are £31. On Thursday the 25th, it's an evening with Joe Thomas. Tickets are £23 and the evening begins at 7.45. On Friday the 26th of June, Sweet Caroline is the ultimate tribute to Neil Diamond. Tickets there are £35. The music then starts at 7.30. On Saturday the 27th of June, Nigel Kennedy presents Virtuoso. Tickets start at £49 for that and the show starts at 7.30. And then on Sunday the 28th, it's the Dinosaur That Pooped a Rock Show. There are performances of that at 12.30 and 3.30. Tickets are £17. £16 for kids. Down to Epsom now at the Playhouse on Wednesday. It's the Big West End Hits Show, presented by Show Choir. They're raising money for the Royal Marsden Cancer Charity. Tickets are £19.50 and the music starts at 7.30. On Thursday, comedian Michelle Wolfe presents Best Job in the World. Tickets are £30 and the curtain goes up at 8pm. On Friday, the Bon Jovi Experience 2026 comes to the stage. Tickets are £28 and the music starts at 7.30. And then on Sunday, Bye Bye Baby is a tribute to Frankie Valli and the Four Seasons. Tickets are £27.50 and the show starts at 7.30. And that is your What's On Guide for the week commencing the 14th of June. Now we go back to the Hawth in Crawley, where on Wednesday the 24th we have the tribute show Copacabana Magic, the Barry Manilow Show. And this is Copacabana. This is a 1993 one, so it's got a bit of a funky beat behind it. But it's Barry Manilow here for you.

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0: 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Radio Red
1: Hill. And welcome back to the Sunday Colour Supplement. Nick Hutchings with you till 5 o'clock this afternoon. And now, one more piece from the South of England show last weekend. Trying to keep dry, we headed for a nice dry barn where we met some young farmers. Every year we like to come and talk to the young farmers. And this year I'm talking to Chloe. Hello, Chloe.
2: Hello.
1: Now introduce yourself. You are the chairman of...
2: Surrey Young Farmers.
1: Chairperson, sorry, I should say.
2: Yes, that's okay.
1: Now, explain to me what's going on in the barn here today.
2: So, here we have today a load of exhibits that the young farmers have been making, either from Surrey or Sussex. So, Surrey have 9 clubs at the moment, and Sussex have 8 clubs. And they have competed in their own little competitions to then move on to the South of England show. They've been judged, and the young farmers now get the chance to come and see what place they've come. They also get the chance to go round and do stock judging, so whether that's beef, dairy, pork, or sheep. And we also have some actual young farmers members showing some orphan lambs that they've been raising since April.
1: Orphan lambs? Oh, what's the process of how would you go about raising an orphan lamb?
2: So these ones are a little bit different, actually. So 2 of them, raised by sisters, were put in pens at their house or their farm and just get looked after. And the third one actually spends a lot of its time in the house. So she gets the daughter conditions and shampoos and brushes the lamb and even spends some time in the bed as well.
1: Oh, lovely.
2: So, yeah, it's a little bit different, but they look after them and then they get to bring them to the show and sort of judge them with all the others.
1: Fantastic. Now, I can see there's a display up futuristic farming. Explain to me a little bit more about that.
2: Yes, so every year we have a different theme for our indoor rally and for the South of England show, and it was decided this year to be futuristic farming. So we've had lots of different themes throughout the years, but this one was based off of a little bit of space. So a little bit different, and also just thinking about how farms are going to progress going into the future for, you know, future generations. So we've had a little bit of space theme. So we've got some space sheep and cows that are remaking the methane and stuff. And then we've painted all like aliens and things like that as well.
1: Now, as chair, what is your role? What sort of things do you have to do?
2: So, yes, as county chair, I go around and sort of do checkups on the clubs. So I go around on club evenings and make sure that everyone's okay. And I get youngsters coming up to me and, you know, telling me how things are going in their club. I can give them suggestions. And then at events and stuff. So we have our Cowpie Country Show next week on the 14th of June. And that I'm in the main ring for, and I'm introducing things and organising people and sort of doing lots of delegation, basically.
1: When you're not doing all this, do you farm yourself as well?
2: I don't, actually. So as the slogan goes, you don't have to be a farmer to be a young farmer. So I used to do a bit of volunteering work on a farm, doing a bit of tractor driving and stuff like that. But no, I actually just come from a very standard household, and in my sort of part-time hobby type stuff, I am actually into cars.
1: Cars?
2: Yes. So I have 4 cars at the moment and spend a lot of my time fixing those.
1: You don't translate that to tractors?
2: No, not so much. They're a little bit bigger to work on, but I do have a Land Rover, so that does get to go on the field every now and then.
1: Oh, but that's a laugh.
2: Oh, it's great fun, especially when it's muddy.
1: Now, if we've got any youngsters listening who might be interested in joining up the young farmers and, you know, doing the sorts of things you do, how would they find out more about it?
2: Yeah, absolutely. So you can either go onto the NFYFC website, or if you're looking for a more specific county, so for young farmers in Surrey, you can go onto the Surrey Young Farmers page. And then it's sort of ages between 10 and 18 for a junior club, and then 19 to 28 for a senior club.
1: Oh, very good. Now, we've got much more. Obviously, you mentioned cow pie next week. What have you got planned for the rest of the year after that?
2: So we also have an activity weekend that our junior young farmers are going to be doing at the end of June, which they're all looking forward to. They've booked on. So we're going to be going and doing some water activities, sort of just to get away from everything after exams and everything like that. And then we have stock judging sort of after the activity weekend. So in more preparation for things like this and the cow pie as well. And then the clubs will continue after the sort of summer term, and they will carry on with all their club evening activities.
1: Fantastic. Just one more thing. You mentioned the stock judging, and that sort of got me thinking. How do you go about learning how to do that?
2: Yeah, so absolutely. A lot of the young farmers, as I myself, didn't actually come from a farm. We, on club evenings, we take them to a specific farm sometimes. So there'll be certain farms that will just have like dairy cows, and the owner of them, you know, the farmer, will walk us round and he'll do a whole talk on how he keeps them and then what happens to them. So like how he, like what he's feeding them, when he feeds them, and where they go and how often they have to be milked and stuff like that. And then obviously for like beef, obviously when they'd be like slaughtered and things like that, and all the different cuts of meat. So it's basically an opportunity for all the kids to learn all the different parts and ask as many questions as they can to the farmer.
1: Great. Well, thank you ever so much for talking to us today, Chloe. Enjoy the rest of the show.
2: That's all right. Thank you.
1: Hope you too. Thank you. I hope it doesn't rain on you too much.
2: Yeah, well, we're crossing our fingers that the rain holds off, and hopefully tomorrow we'll do the same.
1: Brilliant. Thank you.
2: Thank you.
1: Excellent stuff. Chloe was fantastic. We had a really good chat there on the South England show last weekend. It's great to see that the young farmers is just really going, everyone really enjoying themselves. We always go in there and there's always something going on. There's teas and coffees, but they always have a great display. They're always keen to talk with us. I think they're just keen to encourage people to join in. And if you'd like, if you're interested, or any of your family are interested in joining the young farmers, literally Google Surrey Young Farmers and you'll find where to go from there and how to get involved. And I wasn't sure what to play, so I just thought I'd play something, having a good time when you're young. Here's One Direction.

I think you just have to listen to their records to realise quite how popular, quite why they were so popular, One Direction. Great record, that, isn't it? Live While We're Young from them. Right, before we go on to the, or before I go on to the most requested artist of the week, one more from the featured artist this afternoon, Culture Club. It's Boy George's birthday today. He was born on this date in 1961, which makes him 65 years old. And we're celebrating that by playing three records from Culture Club. Finishing with this one, which is brilliant. This is Victims.

Used very effectively in Ashes to Ashes, if I remember correctly. That's Victims by Culture Club, third from them this afternoon. Hope you've enjoyed them as our featured artist today. Right, onto that chart then. Most requested artists of last week. I'll take a selection through the most requested artists, starting off with Neil Diamond, who is one of our fourth most requested artists. All our fourth most requested artists have had three plays this week. It's Crackling Rosie.

Cracklin' Rosie. I believe that song is about a certain type of wine that men who didn't have a lady would drink to drown their sorrows with at night. But there we go. Cracklin' Rosie, Neil Diamond, one of our fourth most requested artists of last week. He's joined by Lionel Richie. This is Running With The Night.

And staying in that fourth most requested group, you'd recognise this organ piece probably. If you listen carefully, it's Freedom by Wham. So this is George Michael, actually. And Faith.

0: Crying by Don McLean. Don McLean, also one of our fourth most requested artists at last week with three plays. Okay, we'll take a little break and I'll move straight back in with one of the next ones.
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2: Right, we've made it out of the fourth most requested artist into the third most requested artist, just one this week, with four plays. The ever popular Bon Jovi here at Radio Red Hill, and this is Living on a Prayer.

I Feel Fine by the Beatles, one of our second most requested artists of last week, and they had 5 plays since the earlier this week. Who's joining them? ABBA. This is Love Light.

Love Light by ABBA there, and they are one of our second most requested artists of last week, along with the Beatles. Five requests for each of them. The top most requested artist doubled that, having had 10 requests this week. It's Elvis Presley, and before we go, we'll play this, You're the Devil in Disguise.

0: Devil in Disguise. Elvis Presley, most requested artist of last week. If you want to change that when your request collectors come around, if you see them in the week, please ask for something. And we'll try and play it for you on the request shows during this week. If you've enjoyed the Sunday Colour Supplement this afternoon, it's repeated tonight from 10. Before that, it'll be your Sunday request repeated from 8. After this, it will be the chapel service at 5 o'clock, so please listen out for that. But I would like to say thank you to everyone who's helped this afternoon. Andrew Beard from the Hawley Carnival, Tim and Nikki from the Reigate Summer Festival, Sean for the What's On Guide, and of course, Sophie, Nigel for their help at the... South England show last weekend. I've been Nick Hutchings. Hope you enjoyed the show this afternoon. Please get well very soon. I'm back tomorrow at 10. Good afternoon.
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0: From the Sky News Centre at 1, Iran and the United States have reached a peace deal with an official signing due to take place in Switzerland on Friday. President Trump says it will bring peace and security to the whole region, while Tehran claims it forced the US to accept its terms. Sky's US correspondent Mark Stone says Mr. Trump's apparent fixation on opening the Strait of Hormuz is besides the point.
1: All the other reasons that Trump went to war, like regime change, that was something at one point, like trying to prevent Iran from getting a nuclear weapon. The same regime is in power now that was in power before. So yes, this is positive, but it also looks like quite a significant mess.
0: It's thought Sir Keir Starmer will announce sweeping social media reforms later to protect under-16s online. A social media ban's expected to be announced at Downing Street following calls for change from parents. Government departments are deciding what to do with the Russian Shadow Fleet tanker seized by British armed forces. Troops intercepted it in the English Channel over the weekend in the first UK-led operation of its kind. Labour's former deputy leader Roy Hattersley has died at the age of 93. He was known as the party's nearly man after failing to gain the leadership and spending more than two decades of his 33 years as an MP on the opposition benches.